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10: Iran hits back. I'm Lisa Lacerra, Fox News. Jordan says 20 ballistic missiles from Iran have been fired into its territory.
11: It followed the U.S. military disabling 5 oil tankers, Iranian oil tankers. They had disabled 10 in the last week after the Iranians fired ballistic missiles for the second time in 2 days at a U.S. Navy vessel. The Navy vessel was able to maneuver and evade those missiles.
10: Fox says Jennifer Griffin in Washington. A federal judge in Missouri has temporarily blocked the state from using its old congressional districts in the November election after the U.S. Supreme Court declined to get involved. The federal court action came just days after the Missouri Supreme Court said the state cannot use a new House map backed by President Trump in the November election because citizens turned in thousands of petition signatures demanding a statewide vote on it. The U.S. Supreme Court declined to take up an appeal. The head of the Smithsonian Institution is leaving his role later this year.
12: Amid tensions with the Trump administration, the Smithsonian Secretary Lonnie Bunch says he will step down at the end of the year. In a statement, Bunch says he's leaving with very mixed emotions and heartfelt gratitude. He has led the Smithsonian, which operates dozens of museums, libraries, and research facilities, since 2019. But Smithsonian leadership has faced criticism from President Trump, who accuses the museums of promoting radical transformation of society. Chief Justice John Roberts, who serves as chancellor of the Smithsonian, praised Bunch, saying he's pursued excellence in the telling of our nation's history.
10: Fox's Jared Halpern at the White House. Republican John Sununu will face Democrat Chris Pappas in November in the race to replace retiring New Hampshire Senator Gene Shaheen. Sununu spent 6 years in the U.S. House and one in the Senate before being ousted by Shaheen in 2008. 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
10: A trial in Mexico continues against three men accused in the killings of Australian surfers and their American friend.
18: Australian brothers Callum and Jake Robinson and their American friend Jack Rode went missing in 2024 while camping in Baja, Mexico. Their bodies later found dumped off a cliff with gunshots.

0: ancient Rome, a first century AD depiction of a maritime city and what became the largest bath complex in the world. The mosaic and fresco were discovered in the 1990s, but have just opened to the public. I'm Lisa Lucero. This is Fox News.
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2: A cold front is driving in storm chances Tuesday evening and overnight, with temperatures cooling at a good clip after a high around 98 and a heat index near 105. Storms will linger in the area off and on tonight and Wednesday morning, and a north wind shift will bring lows toward the upper 60s, but more importantly, highs in the low 80s, with sun by Wednesday afternoon. From the 1011 Severe Weather Center, I'm meteorologist Jessica Blum.
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4: He's here. 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
4: I'm Tom Brigati. The U.S. has launched new strikes on Iranian oil tankers. Fox's Jessica Rosenthal has more.
5: U.S. forces struck multiple Iranian oil tankers after Iran attempted to strike a U.S. Navy ship Monday. Their attempt failed. Iranian officials recently announced they've tested a new missile called Qasem Basir and had targeted U.S. Navy assets in the Strait of Hormuz. U.S. officials said they never struck anything.
4: The Iranian government says it attacked U.S. interest in Jordan. John Sununu has easily won the New Hampshire Republican Senate primary tonight over ex-Massachusetts Senator Scott Brown. It's an open seat as Democrat incumbent Jeanine Shaheen is retiring. Fox's Molly Line is in Manchester.
6: John Sununu has some big name recognition here. He was the last Republican to hold the seat, serving a single term until losing to Shaheen in 2008.
4: Sununu will face Democrat Chris Pappas, who defeated Democratic Socialist of America member Karishma Manzur in the Democratic primary. 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
7: A cold front is driving in storm chances Tuesday evening and overnight, with temperatures cooling at a good clip after a high around 98 and a heat index near 105. Storms will linger in the area off and on tonight and Wednesday morning, and a north wind shift will bring lows toward the upper 60s, but more importantly, highs in the low 80s, with sun by Wednesday afternoon. From the 1011 Severe Weather Center, I'm meteorologist Jessica Blum.
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0: heating, electrical, and plumbing.
1: A cold front is driving in storm chances Tuesday evening and overnight, with temperatures cooling at a good clip after a high around 98 and a heat index near 105. Storms will linger in the area off and on tonight and Wednesday morning, and a north wind shift will bring lows toward the upper 60s, but more importantly, highs in the low 80s, with sun by Wednesday afternoon. From the 1011 Severe Weather Center, I'm meteorologist Jessica Blum.
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3: He's here. 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
4: Hello, everybody. It'd be me, myself, and I, all three of us. How are you? Well, there's been a little spat. Actually, a big brawl, if you will, online. And there always are big brawls. They're very toxic there. And there's this guy who claims to be an independent reporter. His name is Nick Sorter. Isn't that his last name, Rich? What a lowlife, in my humble opinion, this guy is. The Israel lobby. Well, we all know what he means by that. The Israel lobby. And he has his head up, the isolationist, big government, quasi-socialist, ASS. So he's all in with that stuff. He's all in with the Huey Long stuff and the rest of it. And yet this is a movement, much like a bowel movement, within the Republican Party and the conservative movement. And it's very strange, too. You've got some of these people who, what's the guy's name, Knowles? Michael Knowles, who comes up with new labels for the wrong thing. For instance, talks about establishment conservatives. And what is the subject here? The subject is a program. I'm going to put it in basic English. It's a program the government has that it's had for a long time. It spends billions of dollars subsidizing, based on income level, by the way, stay-at-home, as an example, mothers or fathers who are raising their families to try and help them. And so the report's out that the White House, with the strong urging of the vice president, wants to expand the program. They say redirect it, but it's expanded to include pretty much all families. Pretty much all families. So if a mother stays home or father stays home, they will receive, the number being thrown around is $9,000. $9,000. So I look at this and I say to myself, we have a $40 trillion debt. That's on book. Off book, we have over $300 trillion debt when you consider entitlements and future IOUs. We're spending over $1 trillion a year now on interest on the debt. And interest on the debt is bigger than the entire defense budget. In fact, interest on the debt, should rates go up any significant way, will soon, and I might say soon, in 10 to 15 years, consume the entire budget. I don't care what great causes out there, because there are always great causes for more government, for more borrowing, for more debt, for more spending and more taxing. But you have to be Helen Keller not to see and not to hear that we just hit $40 trillion, and the estimate is in 4 to 5 years we're going to hit $50 trillion. 50! And we can't grow our way out of $50 trillion. We cannot grow our way out of $50 trillion. And so what's going to happen? What's going to happen when we hit $50 trillion, say, in 5 years? And then on top of that, what's going to happen in 6 years when Social Security benefits can't be paid in full? And what are we going to do in 7 years when Medicare can't be paid in full? Well, at least we expanded

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5: News. I'm Ted Lindner. U.S. Central Command says the military has destroyed five Iranian crude oil carriers after Iran targeted a U.S. Navy warship with ballistic missiles. This is the Treasury announced new sanctions targeting Iran's aviation sector. Fox Business Network's Edward Lawrence.
6: Companies sanctioned today operate in UAE, Turkey, Malaysia, and Kazakhstan. Officials tell me that any country found helping Iran's airline industry will see swift sanctions.
5: Gas prices continue to rise up to $4.15 a gallon, according to AAA. New Hampshire holding primaries tonight in the GOP Senate primary. Trump endorsed former Senator John Sununu, has defeated former Massachusetts Senator Scott Brown. Democratic Senator Jean Shaheen retired after three terms opening up the seat. She defeated Sununu 18 years ago to win. And the Democratic nomination won by Chris Pappas, who defeated Democratic Socialist Karishma Manzoor. 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
7: A cold front is driving in storm chances Tuesday evening and overnight, with temperatures cooling at a good clip after a high around 98 and a heat index near 105. Storms will linger in the area off and on tonight and Wednesday morning, and a north wind shift will bring lows toward the upper 60s, but more importantly, highs in the low 80s, with sun by Wednesday afternoon. From the 1011 Severe Weather Center, I'm meteorologist Jessica Blum.
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3: 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But listen anyway. They know they're probably wrong. 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

0: you know, considered a thing for women to do. She worked. And she worked hard, and she raised two kids on her own. And my mother worked her whole life. God bless her. Her whole life, when she had three boys, rambunctious boys, she worked her whole life with the kids, us. And she made it work. Because if you choose to have children, that's what you do. That's what you do. The women in my family have all worked. They didn't need a government program. They didn't need a government subsidy. They didn't even think about government. It's just instinctively the right thing to do if it's the right thing to do. Stay-at-home moms, they work hard. I couldn't do it. First of all, I can't breastfeed. You understand what I'm saying, Mr. Producer? But nonetheless, in all seriousness, I can't do that. Day in and day out, no way. Okay. But that's why mothers are different than fathers. Yes, they are. And mothers have some, I don't know, innate character and talent that we guys don't, and vice versa. It's okay. It's okay to be a guy, and it's okay to be a gal. Did I say that? Yes, I did, and I meant it. But to me, if you're a father and a husband, whatever your wife does, whatever you agree that she does, whatever she wants to do, in the end, it's still your responsibility. Is that old school? I don't care if it is or not. It's your responsibility. It's not the government's responsibility. It's not some jackass online telling you it's the government's responsibility. Look at this, Henrietta. We got a $9,000 check for you staying home and working. What? As a housewife or a... Am I even allowed to use that phrase anymore? I don't think I am. Am I, Mr. Bidus? Am I going to be dunk now? Housewife? What did he say? What did I say? I said housewife. No. Don't ever say that again. Don't ever say what again? House or wife? Housewife. Don't say it. Don't say what? Housewife. Don't say it again. Don't say it. To stay home wife? What is it, Mr. Producer? Help me. Stay home person? Is that what you say about your wife? Oh, my wife, you know, my person went to work today. No. Whatever, well, you know what I mean, and I don't really care how it comes out, but you get my point. I'm not worried about, ooh, the language is just unacceptable. Jew, it's okay. You know, we hear this other stuff all the time. Did you hear what he said? What? Really, the smart aleck. What did he say? It was very improper, very unclassy. What did he say? I don't know, he's a Jew. Oh, excuse me. Just kidding, relax. Just kidding. So we heard enough of, I think, Abdul El-Sayed at the convention of the Islamic Society of North America. Do you think they'd let me in there, Mr. Producer? I think I'd get the eyes, boy. I'll tell you what. Get the eyes? No, I don't think they're... I think I'd be as welcome there as I would be in Mecca or Medina. And you know, if you're not a practicing Muslim, you're not allowed to be there. Did you know that? Did you know that, Rich? You're not allowed to be there. But Israel's apartheid. Israel's apartheid. Christians can go wherever they want. Muslims can go wherever they want. Arabs of any denomination go wherever they want. You know, this one, that one. Wherever you want, do what you want. Apartheid. Meanwhile, you can't go to the Temple Mount. Wait a minute. That's Mount Zion, the holiest place in the Jewish... In Jewish history. Yeah, but we put a mosque there. You're not allowed to go there. Medina, this one, you can't go there. Why? Or how about buying a house in Qatar? Honestly, the only person I know who's not Muslim who can buy a house in Qatar is Qatarlson. Qatarlson. Has he bought a house yet? Do we even know, Mr. Producer? Because I don't think he has. You'd think he'd buy the house, he'd do one of his shows, you know, like, you know, one of those channels with that, with, you know, House Hunters and so forth. House Hunters of Qatar. You know, they go there, and he shows. I wonder what. Why don't they do a show like the Housewives of Qatar? You know that whole series they do, where they're pulling each other's hair out and everything else. I think the Housewives of Qatar would be very interesting. Of course, they're covering their faces, they're covering their heads, you can't really see what's going on, but nonetheless, you can imagine. I'll be right back.
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out of the dark of the deep range and into the light of the deep strange. Come at the hour, come at the caravan to midnight. DEFCON 1, live from space. Good evening, caravanners. Wherever you are, welcome. This is Caravan to Midnight for Tuesday evening, 8th of September, 2026. I'm your host, John B. Wells. Well, Labor Day is behind us. Everybody's back at their posts. And there was plenty waiting for us. Might have taken an extra day if we'd known how much was waiting for us. That aside, here we go. We begin in the Persian Gulf. Yeah, I know. American forces have struck multiple Iranian oil tankers after another attempted missile attack against a U.S. Navy warship. Iran's Revolutionary Guard has now warned crews aboard oil tankers near Kuwait and Bahrain to abandon their vessels, threatening retaliation against ships in the region. We will kill you, okay? And Iran says it intends to establish a maritime exclusion zone in the Strait of Hormuz. One of the most important energy corridors on Earth is sitting in the middle of an active military confrontation. Brent crude came within striking distance of $100 a barrel today. Across the Black Sea, another attempt at diplomacy has been followed by missiles. American envoys Steve Witkoff and Jared Kushner spent the weekend carrying new peace proposals between Moscow and Kiev, then they left. Russia resumed its strikes on Kiev today. 5 people were reported killed, nearly 30 injured. Ukraine was also hit across several other regions. President Putin spoke with President Trump afterward and reportedly assured him that Russia has no intention of attacking Europe. Meanwhile, Zelensky says the American delegation brought what he called decent ideas to the negotiating table. So there may be another round coming. For the moment, however, the missiles are still flying. Back here at home, the Department of Health and Human Services announced more than $225 million in additional funding for Head Start programs. $89 million of it is specifically earmarked for nutrition. Secretary Robert F. Kennedy Jr. says good health begins with good nutrition and that the earliest years of a child's life can shape health for decades. That sounds obvious. Apparently, we needed Washington to rediscover it. By the way, have you had your nucleo today? American children are struggling with chronic health problems that many parents scarcely remember even being part of childhood at all. The numbers have changed, and understanding why means examining how childhood itself has changed. What are our children eating and drinking? What are they exposed to before they ever become sick? How much of childhood is migrated onto a screen? How readily are behavioral and developmental problems met with medication? And then there is the childhood vaccine schedule, a subject we've examined and warned about on this program for years. The number of recommended doses grew, the schedule expanded, and parents were repeatedly assured that all was necessary and safe. Dr. Shannon Croner has been fighting on that same ground. Now she is widening the examination beyond vaccines to the environment surrounding the American child, and asking what has to change if we intend to make them healthy again. There's no single culprit here. We already know that processed food and chemical exposure and too much time on screens and unnecessary medication and an expanding vaccine schedule each carry their own concerns. Our children didn't choose any of this. Adults made those choices for them with the assurance that we were doing what was best. Now we're living with the results. Making America healthy again begins with our children. Dr. Shannon Croner is back aboard Caravan to Midnight. She's a doctor of clinical psychology, an educator, special needs advocate, award-winning author, and executive director of Freedom of Religion, United Solutions. Her new book is Making America Healthy Again. It takes the childhood health crisis head-on, nutrition, ultra-processed food, environmental exposure, screens, medication, vaccines, informed consent, and the choices families still have within their own homes. The health of our children did not change in a vacuum. Their food changed. And it makes me mad.

0: It really does. Their environment changed. Medicine changed. Childhood itself changed. Dr. Shannon Croner has spent much of her career working with children and families, and she believes we have reached the point where those changes need to be confronted because children depend upon adults to protect them. And somewhere along the way, we failed them. So the hour is almost upon us. In fact, it is upon us, caravanners. The big question is, who is behind this? Who is responsible? Who broke childhood? Please settle in, strap in tight, and stand by, because right after this, we're off. And be sure to listen up to L. Todd Wood. November's coming. Are we ready? This is Caravan. Stand by.
1: 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Camel milk has a different protein profile than cow's milk. It has much less fat, and it's better tolerated than cow's milk. 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It restores the gut biome, known as the second brain. 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
4: 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I'm the founder of CDM or CDM.press. We have several articles up on the main site, CDM.press, about what the Trump administration is doing regarding our coming elections. There are moves here and there. Harmeet Dillon is sending monitors to different stations, 1,000, I believe. But we haven't heard anything about getting rid of the machines, which can steal elections. Along with the voting rolls, they're fighting to get the voting rolls from different states. But we're 2 months out, so who knows what's going to happen. Todd Blanche is also working on different issues, but we haven't seen enough movement, to be blunt. So we will see what happens with the midterms, but we'll keep following this. Go to cdm.press. Put us in your daily scan, global news without the global spin. Thank you.
1: 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They are not necessarily those of station owners, operators or staff of any source of transmission. This is Caravan to Midnight, DEFCON 1. Tonight, who broke childhood? Stand by for feed.
0: You know, you're liable to hear anything out there. Don't you have a soft spot for kids, though? Seriously, any kid. Kid walks up to you out of nowhere, is lost. Wouldn't you instantly stop what you're doing to help the child? Of course you would. Somebody's trying to harm the child, what would you do? 99.999% of the people listening to this program right now would step in, maybe even at considerable risk to their own person, their very lives, to protect that child. It's really going to be good talking with Dr. Shannon Croner here in just a few minutes. You know, I've been hearing, you hear the wildest rumors. Russia's moving bombers around all over the place, and Canada's trying to get a war started with the United States. And I heard this, and I thought, okay, I suppose anything is possible in this wacky world we live in. But one of the things that I heard was that, well, it boiled down to, Canada is being encouraged to start a war with the U.S. And Mark Carney's wife lives in the U.S. Wait a minute. Well, I find no credible evidence that Mark Carney's wife, Diana Fox Carney, currently lives in the United States. The Carneys have lived successively in Toronto, Ottawa, and London during his central banking career. They reportedly returned to Ottawa in 2020 after he left the Bank of England. What does this tell you about Carney and the globalists, the Bank of England, and the City of London? Quite a lot, yeah? So anyway, Diana has professional connections to the New York-based Eurasia Group, but being a senior advisor to a New York firm does not necessarily mean she resides in New York. She has also appeared beside him at Canadian political and official events. So, you know, Eurasia Group is headquartered in New York. Diana advises the Eurasia Group, therefore Diana lives in New York. I mean, that's how these things get started. The second thing does not follow from the first thing that I just ran past you. Her biological record places the family in Ottawa, not the United States. Now, about the war claim, there is a real and serious trade war underway. Carney has used confrontational language, including, the United States started this trade war, saying Canada has been economically attacked, claiming America was trying to break us so that they can own us. Right. Suspending negotiations and imposing matching retaliatory tariffs and calling for Canada to become economically less dependent upon the United States. Now, that's not imaginary. His speech on August 22nd was decidedly nationalistic and blamed Washington for weaponizing Canadian-American economic integration, right? However, in that same address, he also said, Americans and Canadians still have strong bonds. A mutually beneficial agreement remains possible. Canada reluctantly imposed its retaliatory measures, and American companies and states are innocent bystanders in the dispute. So on September 3rd, he publicly stated that Canada remained prepared to negotiate an agreement benefiting both American and Canadian workers, families, and businesses. And Reuters, cough, cough, carried that story. But it's just because that's what they do, and the story originates with Al Jazeera. So maybe we calibrate it this way. Military war, no evidence whatsoever. Trade war, yes, undoubtedly. And he is prosecuting Canada's side aggressively. Fomenting public hostility. Defensible criticism. His attack, break us, and own us language encourages Canadians to regard the American government as a hostile power. Right? It's only natural. Deliberately trying to cause an actual U.S.-Canadian war are totally unsupported and highly implausible. Now, there is room to criticize Carney without accepting the inflated version. He's using the conflict to generate Canadian unity, nationalism, and support for economic separation from the United States. That's politically useful to him. But the observable objective appears to be just this: leverage, domestic political consolidation, and reduced dependence on America, but not armed conflict. So, the long and short of it is, his wife does not appear to live in America, and he is fomenting resistance to American economic pressure, but not a literal war. That rumor takes a real trade confrontation, adds a false or unsupported domestic detail, and then assigns the darkest possible motive. But that's what happens. Now, what about China? China is aggressively aggravating the U.S.-Canada trade dispute. Now, I don't see anything that indicates Beijing created or secretly controls the dispute. I think the sharper truth is that China is exploiting a quarrel Washington and Ottawa are quite capable of producing by themselves, right? So, China is materially involved. Canada has deliberately moved closer to China as part of Carney's effort to reduce Canadian dependency on the United States. But that's his globalist mentality. Sure, you know, you don't want to get along with us, so you'll suck up to China. Is that it? Mark? Earlier this year, Ottawa and Beijing reached an agreement under which Canada admitted a quota of approximately 49,000 Chinese electric vehicles at the normal 6.1 tariff, replacing the previous 100% surtax. China improved access for Canadian canola, peas, crab, lobster, and some agricultural products. Canada provided some tariff relief for Chinese steel and aluminum products reportedly in short supply. Carney promoted increased Chinese investment and described the relationship as a new strategic partnership. Well, that part there does not sound good to me at all. Strategic, but just economically, or is that just the opening move? Now, this directly conflicts with Washington's objective of creating a China-resistant North American industrial bloc, especially where cars are concerned, and steel and aluminum and batteries and strategic technology. Right? The American concern is that Canada might become a side door into the American market. And that practice, by the way, is called transshipment. It can involve shipping Chinese material through Canada, performing limited processing, and then claiming sufficient Canadian or North American content to obtain favorable treatment. The United States and Canada had already agreed in 2019 to prevent non-North American steel and aluminum from being rerouted through one another's territory. Therefore, this is not an entirely invented concern. The real dispute is over whether Canada's existing safeguards are adequate and whether Washington's proposed restrictions go too far. So China is unquestionably exploiting the rupture. Chinese state media praised Canada's retaliatory tariffs as a Chinese-styled counterattack, and presented Beijing as the dependable champion of free trade against an erratic United States. China gained several things from this: a larger market for Chinese electric vehicles and manufactured goods, and increased Canadian dependence on Chinese buyers, and a weakened, less cohesive North American trading bloc. And there's also propaganda value. America appears to attack its friends, while China appears reasonable and dependable. Greater Chinese influence over Canadian investment, supply chains, and political calculations. The Washington Post, cough, cough, found that China is consciously presenting itself as the steady alternative to the United States. But one China specialist supplied the crucial qualification: Beijing may not have to manufacture the conflict because the United States and Canada are already doing the necessary damage themselves. So is China conducting influence operations in Canada? Yes. According to Canada's own intelligence service, CSIS, describing China as the most active foreign interference actor in Canada in both scale and scope. Well, that pretty much says it all, doesn't it? It also says Chinese officials, intelligence services, and United Front proxies attempt to influence Canadian politicians and decision makers toward policies favorable to Beijing. Okay? That establishes capability, intent, and an ongoing interference program. That's what it does. However, it does not by itself establish that Beijing directed Carney to rupture relations with Washington or secretly sabotage the latest negotiations. So the calibrated verdict would be China benefits from U.S.-Canada rupture. Definitely. China is exploiting and amplifying it. Yes. Canada's China opening has worsened negotiations, yes, materially. Chinese transshipment is a legitimate concern, yes, although its scale must be demonstrated before we get crazy with it, right? China conducts political influence operations in Canada. Well, that's been established by Canadian intelligence. China secretly engineered the entire trade war. That has not been established. Now, Carney is consciously using China for leverage against Washington. That is very likely, of course. And Carney is simply a Chinese-controlled operative. I wouldn't go that far. No public evidence sufficient to say that. One last thing. There's also responsibility on Washington's side. President Trump initially said Carney obtaining a Chinese agreement was a good thing. Days later, he threatened 100% tariffs if Canada proceeded with a China deal. That reversal gave Beijing an exceptionally useful opportunity and made Canada's China hedge more politically attractive. So, I think we have our finger on the correct pressure point. China is inside the equation and is actively profiting from and probably encouraging the estrangement. But I think where we need to hit the brakes is the jump from China is exploiting and influencing the situation to China created the whole thing or commands Carney. You know, the former has evidence, the latter presently has inference, but no proof. So the most accurate way to put it is China did not necessarily start the U.S.-Canada trade war, but Beijing is exploiting it, amplifying it, and positioning itself to inherit the commercial and political ground that Washington and Ottawa are surrendering. So they're not stupid. They see an opportunity and they take it. They see an opening, they jump through it. Now, this is a slightly annoying. Speaking of China, why won't China cut Ukraine off from drone-related sales? Indefinitely perpetuating the Ukrainian conflict through these means indefinitely delays the full implementation of the U.S.'s plan pivot back to East Asia. This can lead to Russia selling its natural resource wealth to China at bargain basement prices and maintains China's active neutrality. You know, it's a small world after all, isn't it? Yeah. By the way, do you know what today is? This is the 50th anniversary of Star Trek appearing on American television 50 years ago. Is that something or is that something? It seems like 50 years ago, that's for sure. And apparently it is. So there we are. I actually met William Shatner one time. He was doing those Priceline commercials, and I said, "Oh, Mr. Shatner, the famous singer." He said, as he hangs his head in shame, I said, "No, come on, man."
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1: Fox News, I'm Ted Lindner. President Trump Tuesday signing orders banning the import of Canadian alcohol, dairy, and motorcycles, retaliating hours after Ottawa imposed a 50% tariff on American clothing, cheese, metals, and wood. U.S. Central Command says the military has destroyed five Iranian crude oil carriers after Iran targeted a U.S. Navy warship with ballistic missiles. This is the Treasury announces new sanctions targeting Iran's aviation sector.
2: Companies sanctioned today operate in UAE, Turkey, Malaysia, and Kazakhstan. Officials tell me that any country found helping Iran's airline industry will see swift sanctions.
1: Fox Business Network's Edward Lawrence. In primary night in New Hampshire in the GOP Senate race, Trump endorsed former Senator John Sununu, defeats former Massachusetts Senator Scott Brown. The Democratic nomination was won by Chris Pappas, who defeated Democratic Socialist Karishma Manzoor. 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
4: A 50% chance for showers and thunderstorms Tuesday night into Wednesday morning with mostly cloudy skies, 68 the overnight low. Scattered showers and a few thunderstorms possible Wednesday morning, otherwise partly to mostly sunny in the afternoon, and it will be cooler with a high near 83. Looking for a high near 84 on Thursday. From the 1011 Severe Weather Center, I'm Chief Meteorologist Brett Anderson.
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11: triple digits,
7: to severe thunderstorms.
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0: I knew there was something wrong with that. I thought, wait a minute. And then I thought of, remember Nomad and Star Trek? Error, you are imperfect. I am Nomad, I am perfect. Well, I am not Nomad, I am John B., and I am not perfect. No, it's the 60th anniversary. December the 8th, I thought, 50? No. That didn't come out of them. No. That's what happens when you read a note cold. Anyway, September 8th, 2026 is the 60th anniversary of the American television premiere of Star Trek. Original series debuted on NBC on September 8, 1966 with, you guessed it, The Man Trap, the Salt Vampire episode as its first nationally broadcast episode. 60 years, 1966 to 2026. All right, live long and prosper, everybody. Okay. Now, it is a pleasure to welcome back to the program, back from episode 2506 all the way up to 2830, which is where we are tonight. Dr. Shannon Croner came on 29 April 2025. The doctor is an award-winning author, educator, special needs advocate, and executive director of Freedom of Religion, United Solutions, or For Us. She holds a doctorate in clinical psychology, a master's degree in special education, and a bachelor's degree in English literature, and has spent more than two decades working with children with disabilities and their families. She is the author of I'm Unvaccinated and That's Okay, and Let's Be Critical Thinkers, books written to help children and parents navigate difficult questions surrounding health information and personal choice. Now, in her third children's book, Making America Healthy Again, Dr. Croner turns her attention to the health of America's children, examining nutrition, ultra-processed foods, environmental exposure, exercise, medication, vaccines, and informed consent, while introducing young readers to the national debate over chronic disease and prevention. Through her writing and advocacy, Dr. Croner encourages families to ask questions, examine evidence, take a more active role in the health and well-being of their children. I prefer this to the old way of doing things, which was just, well, talk to your doctor, ask your doctor, trust your doctor. Yeah, we did. Okay. Well, they were led astray too, right? So without further ado, we welcome her back with open arms, Dr. Shannon Croner. Welcome back, Doctor. Good to have you on tonight. Thank you for being here.
1: Thank you so much for having me on tonight. It's great to be here.
0: Where shall we begin? How about with the question at the heart of your new book, Making America Healthy Again? What happened to our kids? Why are we seeing so many children struggling with chronic illness, all this ADHD and autism and diabetes, even asthma, learning difficulties, depression, anxiety, all of this stuff? What happened, Doc? Tell us.
1: You know, it's everything. It's society. I think society, our healthcare system, and I cover all of that in my newest book. Everything that you just mentioned is covered in a small children's book in the easiest way to understand possible. But I think it's just been, you know, we kind of lost our way in society. Foods, they're made with so many overprocessed foods are made with food dyes and chemicals and all of these things. Our water is full of fluoride and microplastics. We live in a society where everybody wants a quick fix. Everybody wants a label and a quick fix. So kids are constantly being diagnosed with ADHD or, you know, depression, and then put on some kind of medication, whether it's ADHD medication or SSRIs, and then the symptoms of the side effects, and then the symptoms of the side effects are treated with further medication. People have become, you know, glued to their screens and lazier. So kids are not really getting outside and getting the activity and the exercise that they need anymore. Our air is polluted. Our water is polluted. Our food is polluted. And then we're injecting kids with, you know, a million different vaccines that are also very toxic. So I think that that, in a nutshell, is what has happened and is, you know, causing this severe rise in chronic illness.
0: You know, for the longest time, back in the 90s, and that's a long time ago now, of course, but it was all about ADD. Then it became ADHD. And now I'm hearing neurodivergent. I have long suspected that this was chemically induced, but I didn't know. But I thought, why is everybody so crazy? In fact, one time, and I'll just admit this, this head of the school said, I said, what's with this massive regimen of Ritalin with all these kids? What's going on? Well, and then she spotted some in my shirt pocket. Yeah, it was Marlboro's. And she said, well, see, you're self-medicating with stimulants there. I said, what, so I should start taking Ritalin or what? And, you know, I've restrained myself and I didn't say, what's wrong with you, you know? But it seems to me like when kids weren't paying attention in classes, a threat, oh, don't talk about harming the children, no. A loving but corrective SWAT on the backside has gone a long way over the decades in making children understand, no, you can't do that. You're making yourself look silly. You're not learning what you should be learning, and you're making your parents look bad. Knock it off. And the kids go, okay, if you put it that way, we'll straighten up. There wasn't any Ritalin involved. So was it all about money, Dr. Cronin? It seems like it was.
1: You know, I think that, well, definitely there's money involved, especially in the pharmaceutical industry. But I also think that our education has really failed, and teachers are overwhelmed in the classroom. My background is in educational therapy and psychology. And as an educational therapist, one of the first things that I learned is that, you know, children, everybody learns differently. Some children learn, you know, they're more auditory, or some kids need hands-on, or some kids are more visual. Everybody learns at a different rate, and different methods work better for people. And so, but our educational system, kids are not taught in that way. The teachers are overwhelmed in the classroom. The classrooms are full. Kids are much more rowdy. They have a lot less respect for adults in this day and age. That goes to what you were saying. But then when the teachers become overwhelmed and they're not meeting the children at their educational levels and speed and learning, you know, the way that they process information, those kids, they tend to act out. And when they act out and are unruly, and a parent and a teacher can't handle that child, they will then, you know, suggest to the parent that maybe they should take them to the doctor, or the school, the principal will, you know, say you should have your child evaluated. And then the parent, you know, takes their child to go get evaluated by a doctor and says, this is what's going on. Their grades are failing. Whatever the situation is for them. And then the doctor can easily just prescribe a medication. And, you know, here's the ADHD medicine. And it's really sad because today we have, well, this is from 2024, showed that over 7 million children in the U.S. were diagnosed with ADHD. And in 2022, over 53% of those children diagnosed with ADHD were put on medication. So that's a lot of kids on medicine. And, you know, these ADHD medications, some of them, they cause so many different side effects. Some of them can cause, you know, exhaustion or more hyperactivity. They can cause moodiness and, you know, just all these different things. And then what happens is then those side effects are then treated with more medication. And we live in this like weird, vicious cycle of a world where, you know, everybody needs this quick fix so that they can get back to work or do the work, get A's. You know, even when a parent today, they can't even, if they're sick with something, they can't take off work. And so they take medication, got to get back to work, you know, got to pay the bills. So we live in this world of like having to quickly fix whatever the ailment is and just popping pills. And it's really problematic.
0: Yeah. Let me ask something about the meaning. You have a doctorate in clinical psychology, a master's degree in special education, and a bachelor's degree in English literature, which I find to be just a wonderful combination. But what is clinical psychology? Most people will think, yeah, okay, I get it. And we don't. We think we know it. We think it has something to do with having a clinic and seeing patients. But I suspect there's much more to it than that.
1: Yeah, I mean, clinical psychology. So I don't actually work as a clinical psychologist. I went into authoring children's books. And so I used to have an educational therapy office for quite a while. And then the pandemic kind of ruined in-person therapy for everyone. Everybody ended up doing their therapy, you know, through FaceTime. And I'm someone who really likes to be in the same room as the person that I'm working with. However, clinical therapy, though, it's just a branch of, or clinical psychology is just a branch of psychology that, you know, makes diagnoses and treats different kind of issues, whether they're behavioral issues or emotional problems, mental health problems. But with my expertise was specifically in educational therapy. And so I worked with kids who were having trouble in the classroom. And a lot of the kids that were brought in to me, they were kids and teens and occasionally college students. But most of them either had ADHD or autism. I've worked with a lot of kids with autism. I've worked with kids who have had diagnosis of schizophrenia or, tic disorders and things of that nature. And I will say, in working with kids with autism, I've been working with kids since the early 2000s. And one of my roles in those early days were I was to do the intake of with new families, and the stories I heard with the majority of those families, they always followed a vaccine injury. This is long before I even knew what vaccine injury was, but this is in the early 2000s. I would do an intake with a family and ask them, when were the first signs that you saw your child had autism? How did you get the diagnosis for autism? And it was always the same. They would show me videos and photographs and tell me stories about how their child was, you know, fine, healthy birth, healthy pregnancy, meeting milestones. And then after a round of vaccines, something changed. And often it was the same story of, say, either the children ended up having seizures or brain swelling. And then everything kind of started to get delayed. They became, had sensory issues. Their speech then became delayed, or they became nonverbal. They became sensitive to lights and sounds and textures. And really I've spent a majority of my adult life working with children with special needs, but even more so vaccine injured children.
0: So there's no doubt that that the vaccines caused massive damage. I mean, can anybody doubt this now at all?
1: There are still people. There are still people out there that doubt it. There are still people saying vaccines don't cause autism. That is just a narrative for, I don't know what that reason is, but people just want to be blind to it. But I can assure you and tell you, I have met many, many many children who have been injured by vaccines and end up with an autism diagnosis. And I think that the problem is when you say that, like, that when somebody says vaccines don't cause autism, it's not really that vaccines, you know, you get an injury from a vaccine, something major happens, some kind of major side effect happens, and then the very next day the child is diagnosed with autism. It doesn't work like that. Autism is diagnosed due to a set of behaviors. And so what happens often is that a child will get a round of shots, and then there's a severe reaction, whether it's, you know, seizures, brain swelling, high fever that lasts for several days, whatever it may be. And then the delays follow. And sometimes parents don't equate the vaccine to the side effects right away. And so they may take the child in for another round of shots 3 months later. And then the reaction is even more severe. Or what happens often is that the doctors completely discount the parents, you know, perspective and say, like, oh, no, it wasn't the shots, or, oh, this is normal. This happens to everybody. High fever is normal. Seizures are normal. I mean, seizures following vaccines have really become normalized, which is very concerning to me. So then what happens is, you know, an autism diagnosis may not come for several months, maybe even a year following the initial vaccine reaction. And so in that sense, yeah, the vaccines didn't cause for the child to get an autism diagnosis the very next day, but it was the set of behaviors that followed the injury after the vaccinations, the speech delays and the sensitivities and the loss of eye contact and all of that then leads to this, you know, autism diagnosis. And usually the child gets the diagnosis not so much because they want the diagnosis, it's because they need the label to get services. So, when that child is showing all these delayed behaviors and they've regressed so much, then the parents, they want to treat the child. They need a behaviorist or they need a speech therapist. And so they end up getting an autism diagnosis. And that's really how it all happens. So for those who say vaccines don't cause autism, I mean, that's just nonsense.
0: Yeah, it seems like more of a term from the Stone Age, it seems like a complete cop-out. As if they're saying, oh, no, these vaccines are perfectly harmless. This is a naturally occurring, well, the modern human being has stresses that previous generations simply didn't have. I think that's simply not true. I really do. I have never seen such a bunch of phonies in my life pretending to be authorities, and the only thing that they're an authority on is how to make a treatment based on a... Now, this is me talking. This is not a speech from Dr. Shannon Croner, okay? I think they're a bunch of lying phonies. The only time that I personally know of anyone dying from COVID is when they went to hospital over it because they were scared to death, and they wound up on a ventilator with a tube in their chest and were given remdesivir. And everyone that had that regimen that I know of didn't make it. So I don't know if this is some sort of, you know, doctor, sometimes I think that this whole thing has been planned to damage and eliminate eventually, early as possible, as many people from the face of the earth as they possibly can. That's really what it seems like. Now, that may seem simplistic, but I mean, you look at it and you go, I mean, did you catch that one when the COVID first broke out, whenever it was, 2020 or whatever it was, and the Sandy authorities were just baffled? Why? Because all of their influenza cases just mysteriously and almost magically vanished, but they had lots of COVID. I mean,
1: yeah.
0: I mean, what is this? They think we're stupid? Maybe we are.
1: I mean, I definitely do agree that there is an agenda for population control, and many people have spoken about it. People have spoken openly about it. Bill Gates has spoken openly about, you know, reducing the population. And so I definitely do think, and I think that not only is it just with vaccines, but it's really with like all the toxins that we are exposed to on a daily basis. Even something as simple as putting fluoride in the water. Fluoride is a neurotoxin. Fluoride destroys your thyroid and your gut, and you know it really causes an enzyme disruption within your body, and it goes to the brain, and it calcifies your pineal gland. So really, fluoride is so toxic, and yet that was put in our drinking water. You know, I think it was like the 1940s or 50s, and it was told, people were told that, oh, will help to decrease tooth decay and strengthen the enamel in our teeth. Well, while it was strengthening enamel, it was also calcifying our body. And so, you know, that's just one more toxin that we have all been exposed to. And then not only that, but then, like, what is in our drinking water now is there's so much. There's hormones and microplastics and pesticides and heavy metals. And all of that is in our drinking water. We're not able to clear it. We're not able to, you know, clean our wastewater of that stuff. And if you're drinking from a faucet, well, then you're getting all of that stuff. It's very toxic.
0: It's amazing that so many people actually survive the experience of growing up. You know, I've heard most everybody has things like the four food groups. Up with that idea. I've even heard it was really an advertising protocol more than a recommendation. Of course you're going to eat beef and chicken and fish and so forth, and oh, and have some fruits and have some vegetables. I mean, that's just genius, isn't it? Yes, you must have some from these four food groups. But fish, meat, vegetables, and fruit. Okay, wow, why didn't I think of that? It's just, but trust the authorities, they know what's best for us. We got a long way to go, we really do. And it's going to go by quick. Hour two is coming up at Caravan to Midnight, DEFCON 1 with me, John B., and Dr. Shannon Croner. Stand by, please, we'll be right back.
2: It's true. 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The flip side to that coin is, if you want something to grow, nourish it. People are getting tired of feeding the big tech monster, because what they get in return is shadow banning, overt banning, or suspension on social media. Big tech and its derivatives also try to financially soft kill. 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And of course, when the gateways do work, we pay for this convenience with fees. 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
1: News. I'm Sue Guzman. Republicans gathered today for the first ever midterm convention in Dallas to energize the party's base for some challenging races in the weeks ahead. Candidates decided in a key New Hampshire Senate race on Tuesday.
2: President Trump's preferred candidate, former GOP Senator John Sununu, winning handily in the New Hampshire Republican primary. He faced off against former Massachusetts Senator Scott Brown. On the Democratic side, Congressman Chris Pappas fended off a challenge from Democratic Socialist Karishma Manzoor.
1: Fox's Kevin Cork, U.S. military says it destroyed five Iranian oil tankers following an attack on a naval warship. The president making the case for the U.S. strikes against Iran.
3: We're right now fighting because we have a certain nation that wanted a nuclear weapon.
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5: A 50% chance for showers and thunderstorms Tuesday night into Wednesday morning with mostly cloudy skies, 68 the overnight low. Scattered showers and a few thunderstorms possible Wednesday morning, otherwise partly to mostly sunny in the afternoon, and it will be cooler with a high near 83. Looking for a high near 84 on Thursday. From the 1011 Severe Weather Center, I'm Chief Meteorologist Brett Anderson.
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11: The training in the Air Force Reserve is second to none. 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
8: Thanks for being with us. It's getting easier to get into college. Hundreds of schools are sending students letters of admission without even requiring an application. It's a story by Roshan Fernandez, reporter at the Wall Street Journal. Roshan, what's going on?
9: So it's this process called direct admissions, which colleges are adopting at a much higher rate. You know, we're seeing more and more colleges kind of picking up direct admissions as a way to kind of offer admission to students who meet just a small handful of criteria. So, you know, they ask for their high school transcript. They ask them to fill out what is typically a basic form. One person kind of described it to me a lot like doing a social media profile, which these kids are very used to, of course. And then the colleges kind of offer the acceptance. And it's really more about the college convincing the student to attend than it is the other way around. So, you know, students who are interested in some of these small private colleges around the country, like, this is a great way to kind of have that option to get in, and you don't have to write essays, you don't have to fill out all your extracurriculars or take a mandated standardized test. It's just kind of a much more simplified process.
8: Wow. Is this an effort to grab revenue, essentially?
9: I think that for colleges, you know, facing some of these broader financial headwinds, especially for the smaller colleges, this is a great way to kind of get more exposure from people who might never have heard of them. So, you know, a student might not think, oh, I'm going to apply to this small school. They may have never even heard of that small school, but on some of these options, like the Common App and on Niche, and such, you know, you can kind of create your profile, and these schools will just, based on the thresholds that they've set for your GPA and such, offer you immediate acceptance. Mm-hmm. And on some of the platforms, you can get immediate scholarships as well. So if your GPA meets some threshold, you know, you get an immediate acceptance into a school, and you could get $10,000 a year scholarship. You get $5,000 a year scholarship, depending on what your threshold is. Of course, later you'll have the opportunity to apply for more scholarships and write more essays, but this is kind of one way to simplify that process, because these schools kind of realize, like, we don't need to make students jump through a bunch of hoops to get into college. We know our acceptance rate is, you know, 50%, 75% even, maybe even higher than that. We know we're going to take most of these kids, so we should just make it easier for them to get in. And this process has seen a lot of success with, you know, first-generation college students, people of color as well, just kind of expanding the accessibility of who can go to college.
8: Well, we're speaking with Roshan Fernandez, reporter at the Wall Street Journal. The story is called Hundreds of Colleges Are Sending Acceptance Letters to Kids Who Didn't Even Apply. Give a couple of schools, for example, that you spoke to in the story that find that this is working for them.
9: So I spoke with the vice president of enrollment management at Jacksonville State University in Alabama, and she was kind of describing for me how, you know, in the past, before they added direct admissions last year, they typically drew from a small region nearby, and I think they're in northeast Alabama, so they got a couple counties close by. But when they added direct admission, they started getting drawing in people from the south part of the state, like hours away, the western parts of the state, just, you know, students who weren't typically applying and weren't typically in their range.
8: Thanks, Roshan. Roshan Fernandez, reporter at the Wall Street Journal. 30 minutes now after the hour on This Morning, America's First News.

0: Enough already.
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7: Fox News, I'm CJ Papa. New Hampshire chooses its candidates to run for the seat of retiring Democratic Senator Gene Shaheen. Fox's Madeline Rivera has more.
8: This is one of the biggest matchups that could determine control of the chamber in November. Congressman Chris Pappas was able to fend off a challenge from Democratic Socialist Karishma Mansour. He won by a pretty big gap, clinching about 65% of the vote. Pappas will face former Senator John Sununu, who easily won the Republican nomination.
7: And Sununu defeated former Senator Scott Brown. Dallas is setting for the first of its kind midterm convention hosted by Republicans and headlined by President Trump. And American tennis star Ben Shelton wins a five-set thriller on ESPN over defending champ Carlos Alcaraz in the latest match ever at the U.S. Open, ending at 3:33 a.m. Eastern Time. 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
10: Partly to mostly cloudy today with a 30% chance of showers and thunderstorms. It will be much cooler with a high temperature this afternoon in the mid-80s. Tonight, mostly clear and seasonable with a low in the upper 50s. Thursday, mainly sunny, warm, and pleasant, high in the mid-80s. From the 1011 Severe Weather Center, I'm meteorologist Brandon Rector.
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1: Thanks for being with us. A British mom who racked up some $31,000 in debt has paid back $25,000 of it in just 5 months by decluttering and selling 410 household items on Vinted, eBay, and Facebook Marketplace. GoodNewsNetwork.org says the woman, 32-year-old named Ellie, began racking up debt after she became a single mom in 2022, took out a couple of loans to get by. Over the next 4 years, though, she found herself spending on silly things like takeout food and online shopping, rolling up that debt. So Ellie combed through her house and sold off hundreds of items, including toys, clothing, jewelry, kitchen gadgets, room decor items. She now also cooks at home more and avoids buying expensive pre-prepared groceries. She's now in a new relationship, by the way, that's allowed her to contribute more to her debt as she's splitting other costs, but it's more the emotional support she says that she has benefited from. That'll do it for this hour. For Nicole Murray and Mike Gavin, I'm Gordon Deal. 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
4: excessive heat warnings,
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1: to severe thunderstorms.
6: Another night of severe thunderstorm watch.
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0: from the Momo Pizzeria and Ristorante Studios, we are the voice of Lincoln. 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
1: Escalating the trade war with Canada. I'm Dave Anthony, Fox News, and it's not just tariffs this time. The president is writing a ban on some imports in 3 weeks.
2: The president has issued a series of executive orders banning Canadian alcoholic beverages, some dairy goods, and motorbikes. President Trump responding to Canada's retaliatory tariffs, saying Ottawa was discriminating against American products. The Canadian government's called the bans unjustified, warning of the impact on workers, families, and businesses.
1: Fox's Jonathan Savage. Iran's targeted Americans again, launching missiles at U.S. bases in Jordan, but they were either shot down or missed after the U.S. military blew up five Iranian oil tankers following another veiled Iran attempt to attack an American warship. Secretary of State Marco Rubio says,
3: for every time they do that or try to do that, they're going to lose tankers.
1: Oil prices are up another 2%, and gas has really been pumped up 7 cents today, putting AAA's national average for regular at $4.22 per gallon. Diesel also rose to a new all-time high of $5.94. And that's an issue for Republicans holding a midterm convention 8 weeks before the elections in Dallas tonight and tomorrow. Fox's Evan Brown is there.
4: The cost of living may just be what President Trump and Republicans will need to tackle at this first ever midterm RNC. The local Republicans already have been.
5: What can I control at the local level is our property tax rates. So that's what we've been working on, is making sure we lower that.
4: David Pfaff is on the city council in Irving, Texas, outside Dallas. He met up with the Irving Republican Club Tuesday. He'd advised the president to keep affordability in mind.
5: They need to have the same message. What are we doing? That's going to affect your pocketbook at the end of the day.
1: Now, President Trump will address the convention both nights. A Republican, he backed one in New Hampshire in a Senate primary.
6: Give the Granite State a senator who'll put the people of New Hampshire first.
1: Former Senator John Sununu trying to win that seat back beat Republican Scott Brown in the primary. He'll face Chris Pappas in November. America's listening to Fox News.
0: This is Lincoln's 24-hour source for news, weather, and traffic. The voice of Lincoln, 1499.3 KLIN. Here's Mark Vail.
7: Cloudy, scattered showers in the area, 72 degrees at 6:02. Lancaster County Commissioners approved new technology that will allow prosecutors and public defenders to use artificial intelligence to search digital evidence.
8: We can take all those videos and all the reports and put them in all together and do some AI searches on that to say, you know, show us all photos of guns, show us all reports where gun is mentioned.
7: County Attorney Pat Condon said the Axon system can search body camera, cruiser, and surveillance video, but attorneys will still verify what AI finds. Lincoln Fire and Rescue Chief Dave Engler is defending the department's use of overtime following a Nebraska State Auditor's review. Engler said overtime is necessary to maintain reliable emergency response around the clock, especially when firefighters are on leave or completing required training. He said overtime has also been driven by new fire stations, additional medic units, and contractual staffing requirements. Auditor Foley's review showed LFR paid more than $7.2 million in overtime last year. Additional information at KLIN.com. Former Lincoln Fire and Rescue Chief John Huff was among the Nebraska first responders who answered the call following the September 11th terrorist attack. Huff says arriving at the Pentagon was an experience he'll never forget.
9: It was just surreal. There were no people on the streets. There were no cars on the beltway. There was nothing. It was like Washington, D.C. had vanished. We drove to within 100 feet of the building, and nobody challenged us.
7: Huff helped create Nebraska Task Force 1, proving a Midwest urban search and rescue team was ready to answer the call on one of the nation's darkest days. You can read more on Huff's story at KLIN.com. Lancaster County's purchase of the proposed downtown convention center site is being called an essential step toward making the project a reality. Lincoln Chamber of Commerce President and CEO Jason Ball talked about the nearly $9 million purchase.
10: It was a necessary step. The Chamber celebrated it. It was an exciting step.
7: The property is between 13th and 14th and bounded by L and M Street, directly east of the Cornhusker Marriott. The Lead Center for the Performing Arts marked a major construction milestone yesterday with a topping-off celebration for its Building the Future project.
11: The purpose of the project is to update it and enhance it so the patron experience outside of the theater matches the magic that happens on the stage.
7: Executive Director Bill Steffen said the final steel beam on the 11,000-square-foot addition was put in place. The project also includes renovations inside the Lead Center, work scheduled to be completed next fall. Reminder, southbound Interstate I-180 will close overnight for bridge construction, weather permitting. Closure 9 p.m. to 6 a.m. Detour west on I-80 to Highway 77, then on to West O. Closure is needed to install girders for the new Highway 6 bridge. LNK Today with Jack and Friends is next on the Voice of Lincoln, 1499.3 KLIN.
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20: Partly to mostly cloudy this morning with a 30% chance of showers and thunderstorms. Temperature rising into the upper 70s by noon. This afternoon, partly cloudy and much cooler with a high temperature in the mid 80s. Tonight, mostly clear and seasonable with a low temperature in the upper 50s. From the 1011 Severe Weather Center, I'm meteorologist Brandon Rector.
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21: All right, greetings. Welcome in on a Wednesday morning, September the 9th, 2026. And the weather has changed. Started happening late yesterday afternoon. You could kind of feel it coming in. You could see it coming in. Temperature started dropping as those cooler temperatures blanketed the state from west to east. And now we wake up this morning with a temperature of 73 degrees and a night full of lightning. Whoa! Ooh. I couldn't sleep last night, not necessarily because of the lightning, but the lightning gave me something to look at, I guess, while it was happening. Last night, in terms of rain that did fall in the Lincoln area, looks like we are at about almost half an inch in the overnight hours. Not too bad, about half an inch. Most of that falling during the 11 o'clock hour to midnight-ish time period. But then we've been adding a little bit more here in the early hours this morning. And so total is going to give us 0.47 at the airport during the overnight hours, and the radar right now would indicate that. We still look like we got a pretty good chance for some more coming in with some decent rain in just the areas south of York right now, south of Seward, just south that whole I-80 line, and then some other additional systems down near the Nebraska-Kansas border and all the places that it usually is, and then Nebraska City getting it pretty good right now as well. So pretty extensive precipitation out there in the listening area affecting a whole lot of people right now. That chance for rain does dissipate as we get into the mid-morning hours today, and so that'll kind of taper off here once these systems get through, and we'll be looking at temperatures in the mid-80s today instead of the mid-90s, and that's where we're going to stay for the next 3 days, and then the weekend, highs in the 70s. Game day on Saturday, going to be a very different situation than we saw a week ago at Memorial Stadium. Instead, you're going to have highs in the 70s at game time. You'll be at about 74, 75 degrees, with a little bit of decent wind blowing as well during that game as well, and a chance of rain.
2: Jack, are we talking about jackets and sweatshirts here?
21: Yeah, I don't know. By the time that game gets over 9 o'clock, it's gonna be like 70. So I don't know if that's depends
18: with that breeze. That could be cool.
21: Yeah, so that depends. It depends on how tough or not tough you are, I suppose. But a little chance of rain would be maybe even a bigger reason to do that on Saturday evening.
18: Had quite a bit of rain up north of us. As a matter of fact, there's a flash flood warning for the Omaha area.
21: Oh, wow.
18: They had close to an inch at 9,600 at Valparaiso.

0: So we got today, but Mark Vail's been working bright and early in the KLIN newsroom to tell us about what's happening right now.
1: Lancaster County District Court Judge Lori Merritt ruled against Kara Ullman of Lincoln. That is the Fairness in Sports suit that was filed, and that was because of the statement, or what do you call it, on that petition?
0: Drive. Object. Object statement.
1: So, yeah. So that's going on, unless she appeals it.
0: I mean, speaking of sports, they've been playing tennis back and forth between the courts with that one.
1: Yeah.
0: Supreme Court had a chance to look at it first. They said they weren't going to grant it immediate review. So she goes down to the district court, files it there, loses, and then appeals immediately right back up to the Supreme Court. And so kind of end up with the same result where they're going to be taking a look at the district court ruling. But the district court ruled that that judge thought that the way the object statement was written satisfied everything that was needed in the statute. And so probably a pretty low likelihood that the Supreme Court is going to step in and overrule that judge there, I would guess. Yep.
1: Supreme Court Justice Stephanie Stacy, though, did reaffirm Secretary Evnen's decision to allow Robin Richards to run for the Senate on the Working People Party.
0: Oh, I didn't even know that was in the court. Yep. What was the who's challenging that?
1: Democratic Party.
0: Saying that they didn't think she should be eligible to run specifically?
1: Right.
0: Because why? Is there a reason? I didn't see that one. I'll have to look into that. But maybe they were arguing because she already ran for...
1: I believe that was it. I'm scanning it here.
0: Didn't she try to get in as a write-in candidate, I believe?
1: Working People's Party.
0: All right. She's in. I didn't really think she was out, but she's definitely in now.
1: Yep.
0: All right.
1: LPS had a first reading on their budget. 4.96% increase. Actually, they're proposing now to cut the levy from $1.02 to $1.01 because they say valuations went up enough. And so the budget in and of itself, 4.96%, that's above what's allowed without having to show up at the pink postcard tax request meeting. So they will do that. They lost about $4 million in state aid last year. So next is the pink postcard. That's September 17th, 6:30 at the County City Building.
0: All right.
1: Then a final vote on the budget, September 22nd. They also applied for a $10,000 grant to support 11 Career Academy students receiving special ed services and expand training opportunities into residential construction. So,
0: all right.
1: Working on that. And 5 wheelchair accessible school buses approved. 802,000 plus.
0: Okay. School buses are expensive, apparently.
1: Wheelchair accessible ones. That's pretty
0: all
1: good.
0: Right.
1: Lead Center had a topping off ceremony yesterday. Final beam going up there. And they're expecting that renovation and new construction to be complete, I think, fall of next year is what they're looking at.
0: Yeah. They've been doing. I was running around the Lead Center for a little something secret that I was doing. A week ago, and there is a there's a lot going on there now in terms of construction, and I know they're trying to get it done, so because they do have shows coming up, including Yachtly Crew, which we've been giving tickets away to. Love to see you out at that show. I'm going to be doing the pre-show announcement and introducing Yachtly Crew, and we're going to have one of the members of Yachtly Crew on Drive Time Lincoln next week as well. So
1: you have your captain's hat.
0: I do. I have it ready to go. I'll be wearing it on stage, I expect, coming up I think it's a week from 2 weeks from Friday. 2 weeks from Friday, I think that is. So that'll be a fun show. I hope to see everybody out there.
1: County commissioners approved retrofitting some more snow plows on trucks because it's been 3.5-4 years that they haven't received delivery on new trucks that they're buying. Short. So you got to plan further ahead, I guess.
0: Did they check the tracking? Check the delivery tracking?
1: No.
0: Okay.
1: I don't think so.
0: Sometimes I get a little obsessive about checking tracking.
2: Oh, yeah.
0: On deliveries.
1: Especially
0: out for delivery. You set out for delivery for 3 hours.
2: Where is it?
0: Where is it?
1: Or
2: give me my stuff.
1: Delivered to the postal locker.
0: Mm. Oh, yeah.
1: And then they put the key in somebody else's box.
0: Hey, I've used the...

0: the little Amazon lockers a couple of times. We got one right across the street at, here at the gas station over there. They're all over Lincoln. Mm-hmm. You can get stuff. You can get stuff quite a bit faster if you decide to go to one of those. A little tip and trick there for you.
1: Also, probably an area that you're interested in, the county attorney's office and the public defender's office. County commissioners approved use of an AI program called Axon that'll review video, evidence, other evidence, and help them, you know, track stuff down.
0: We got the state has an AI chatbot. We got the county is using AI investigative tools. Here we are.
2: The robots are taking over.
0: And then wait till you hear the story that we have in the sound off today.
2: Ah!
0: If you want dystopian, and I know a lot of people do, I got a clip for you today in the sound off today about AI.
1: Is that the guy that quit?
0: Yep.
1: Anthropic.
0: Yep. Yeah.
1: Man, boy, he had some. Interesting things to say.
0: Yeah, you're going to want to hear what he had to say here coming up in the second half of this hour.
1: And today's a big day at Apple, and there we're going to see the unveiling of a $2,000 phone.
0: Okay. Whoa. Why? What does it do?
1: It folds.
0: Oh, brother.
3: Ooh.
0: Who cares?
1: And also the iPhone 18s.
0: Okay. And do they do anything new? Better camera. Blah, blah, blah.
1: Faster processing.
3: More pixels.
0: Listen, let me ask one question. I know what the answer is, but I'm going to ask anyway. Do they add arrow keys to the keyboard? Probably not. And until they do that, I'm not going to be a quick adopter of any Apple products. I'll just ride the one that I've got for as long as I can.
1: Be interesting to hear the comparison that Jason Peterson might do between the, what's the latest Android that came out?
0: I don't know.
1: I mean,
0: I'm not very adept in the Android world now. Maybe I should go back to Android. I don't know. I do like seeing, every once in a while, you'll still see a person out. I was saying I'll hold on to what I've got, but I don't have that old of one. But I do like it. You'll eventually still come across people who still have the old iPhones with the buttons on them.
1: Oh, yeah.
0: At the bottom. I like when people are sticking to their guns on the old technology.
1: Well, if that's the case, I want my Palm Pilot back.
0: There you go.
3: Oh, yes.
0: Oh, that Palm Pilot.
3: God, I had one of those when I was in high school.
0: I had one when I was in love with the stylus. Mine had, and then I had that little area where you could like handwrite a single letter, and it would transform it to typed text.
1: And it had an IR beam on it. That's how I transferred
0: things.
1: That's
0: right. That's right. And it had a game. Mine had a game on it called Drug Wars, where you were a drug dealer. And it was very addictive. Very, very addictive.
1: And it probably lasted longer than Pokemon.
0: It was kind of fun. I'd play that again sometime. Don't deal drugs, but the game's okay.
3: Well, sure. A likely story there, Jack.
0: Yeah. All right. Anything else, Mark?
1: No, that's
0: it.
1: That's pretty much it.
0: All right, for
1: going around.
0: Yeah, mm-hmm. We heard from the coordinators yesterday from Husker football practice.
3: You know, still room to grow, which of course after an opener, I think is to be expected. But Dana Holgorsen sounded pretty happy with what he got out of Anthony Calandria. And his decision making and what he was able to do in his Husker debut. They're still sort of committed to the equal rotation of running backs, despite how things went on Saturday. They still see it as a three horse race, and we'll see if they still see it as a three-horse race in terms of how they distribute carries and snaps and that sort of thing. But at least for now, they're saying they're still equal in our eyes, and we're still rotating them. And we'll see if that's actually the case. And then, of course, defensively, you know, Rob Orich, I was impressed with how he handled all the questions about the first play and how the guys responded to it. I thought he did a good job of framing that in the right way and saying, look, it was nearly a third of the yards we gave up for the day. There was a communication breakdown, but the guys addressed it well and settled in and played good ball after that. And think that's pretty much what we saw from a defensive standpoint. You think about it. Man, Ohio scored a touchdown to for a while take a lead, but it's not as if Ohio was running up and down the field. Nebraska might not have controlled them the way that you might have hoped, but Nebraska at least slowed them down and had a fairly good handle on them. They got a third touchdown late, but for the most part, Nebraska did a decent job on defense, so it's not as if they were totally out of sorts. But, you know, typical first game, things to improve on. Of course, the pre-snap penalties in that second quarter drive were a bone of contention. But, you know, for the most part, pretty happy, pretty good mood yesterday at the news conference. And for the most part, they graded out the Huskers well.
0: And you know what tonight is? The
3: opener.
0: Kickoff of the NFL season. Woo! On a Wednesday night.
3: Are you ready for some football?
0: So
3: a Wednesday night party!
0: So we will have football Wednesday night, NFL football Wednesday night, Thursday yeah. night, Sunday night, Monday night this week.
3: Yes.
0: And we get going tonight with the Patriots and the Seahawks, starting off with a Super Bowl rematch.
3: Yeah, the last NFL game that we saw is now the first, or the next NFL game we'll see. Then San Francisco's over in Australia. That's yeah. the game that'll playing, happen on Thursday.
0: Playing the Rams.
3: Yes.
0: Which, was that like a morning game out there? I don't know exactly what yeah. the time change is, but at least both of the games here are 7:20 tonight, 7:35 tomorrow. And mm-hmm. then this week you have Sunday night football is going to be the Cowboys and the Giants. It seems like those two teams always play on the first Sunday night or Monday night game.
3: Yeah.
0: And then the Broncos and the Chiefs from Kansas City.
3: Yeah.
0: Coming up on Monday night, where yes. Nate will make his regular season debut as the PA announcer for the yes. Kansas City Chiefs.
3: Yep. And all indications from the Chiefs yesterday are that Patrick Mahomes will start in that game against the Broncos. He had been trending that way all preseason, but just further confirmation from Andy Reid that Mahomes is on track, and barring something happening in the next few days of practice, and I'm sure no expense will be spared to make sure nothing happens in practice to him, they will. Mahomes will start after suffering that awful knee injury middle of December last year. He was very aggressive in his rehab and worked his way back, and he'll be ready to go against the Broncos. That's a huge game. I mean, you're talking driver's seat of the AFC West there, and if the Chiefs are able to win it, then they're right back in control of things in the AFC West.
0: Anybody want to venture a Super Bowl prediction here on opening day? I'm thinking the Rams seem like a gimme in the NFC this
3: year. Yeah, I would buy that.
0: I mean, it really seems like they added Aaron Donald back, so I'm going to go the Rams. AFC is harder. AFC is quite a bit harder. Yeah. I think you could. The Bills probably be up there. Chiefs will be mentioned. Ravens will be mentioned. I think he could have the Bengals mentioned, perhaps. Mm-hmm. Maybe Broncos. Why don't you give me... Well, you know what? Why don't you give me the Bengals?
3: Ooh.
0: Yeah.
3: Zach Taylor return yeah. engagement in the Super Bowl. Yep.
0: I'm gonna say Rams and Bengals.
3: Yeah, I'm going to go Rams-Chiefs. I know it's a bit of a homer pick, but I also think the Chiefs are very well positioned with picking up Kenneth Walker. They're going to have a run game, something they haven't had with much consistency the last few years. I think Patrick's going to have a massive year. The defense is going to be good. I think that they will be able to get past Denver, and if they get past Denver, then the world's their oyster. I mean, you look at it, Buffalo has a first-year head coach.
0: Yeah.
3: Baltimore has a first-year head coach.
0: Yeah, I don't know who to pick in the AFC.
3: Pittsburgh.
0: I get Patriots. Patriots were there last year. It could
3: right.
0: be again.
3: I'm not buying. I think the Patriots were a one-year wonder. But, you know, I'm not entirely sold on Buffalo. Their window's closing. People don't talk about that enough. And you know, they've been close, and they're trying the shakeup with a new head coach. If they don't get it done here in the next couple of years, it's not going to happen for them. And while I feel kind of bad for Bills fans, we have one in this building, in fact, at the same time, sorry, my team's better than yours. So
0: yeah, I bet Mark's taking the Chiefs this year. Yeah. That's my guess.
3: Yep.
0: That is that's my guess. So, yeah, be nice to get that going. We'll have that, you know, to kick around until Valentine's Day.
3: Yeah. Actually, all the way to Valentine's Day, because the Super Bowl is, I think, that's in fact, the Super Bowl on Valentine's Day.
0: Valentine's Day this year. Amazing.
3: Super Bowl is for lovers.
0: Amazing. I mean, by then, we'll be about into spring football practice.
3: Yeah.
0: You know, we'll be getting ready for conference basketball tournaments.
3: Yeah.
0: Yeah, you'll have softball and baseball well into their season.
3: Mm-hmm. Yeah,
0: that's good. That's good. We'll do some football for a while.
3: Yes.
0: All right, we'll take a break at 6:28, starting out your morning in the capital city at 73 degrees. 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
7: Partly to mostly cloudy today with a 30% chance of showers and thunderstorms. It will be much cooler with a high temperature this afternoon in the mid-80s. Tonight, mostly clear and seasonable with a low in the upper 50s. Thursday, mainly sunny, warm, and pleasant, high in the mid-80s. From the 1011 Severe Weather Center, I'm meteorologist Brandon Rector.
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3: As part of their 49-21 win over Ohio on Saturday, the Nebraska football team unveiled several plays in short yardage offensive situations where defensive lineman Anthony Jones and Jasir Whittington lined up in the backfield. Nebraska offensive coordinator Dana Holgorsen talked about that package yesterday.
9: No, that came out of the Matt Rhule playbook. We did that with Ty Robinson a couple years ago, you know, and that was, I had a tremendous amount of fun with that, with Ty. We didn't feel like we had the people to do that last year, so we just kind of shelved that and had open tryouts and camp, and Anthony and Jasir kind of took that thing over and ran with it. Man, those guys were fired up. I've never seen two kids on defense go in on offense and do that and play with as much intensity and excitement that those two guys did. Man, that was awesome to see.
3: Defensive coordinator Rob Orich is happy to help the offensive side and noted that he, too, used some offensive players on defense.
10: You know, chemistry between units.
11: Oh, I love it. I love it. It's team game. It's team football. And we used Quinn in a Hail Mary situation back there at the end of the half when the clock went from 3 to 6 to 9, and we were kind of navigating that. If it's a sideline situation, as a first down, get down situation for him, and then stopped him, then they went for the Hail Mary, so we had to pull our big receiver. So we're going to use every asset we can.
3: The Huskers continue to prepare for their second game of the season against Bowling Green at Memorial Stadium Saturday. We'll have coverage beginning at 2 p.m., the kickoff at 6 here on KLIN and also Froggy 98. Last night on Sports Nightly here on KLIN, we heard from Danny Busboom Kelly for the first time since Sunday night's postponement of the match between Nebraska and Missouri. Danny Busboom Kelly said she couldn't tell during pregame warmups that the court would be an issue.
12: I don't know how it changed that quickly. I just attribute it to, like, gameplay is much different than warmups. You're not making these fast movements with your feet. You know, your warmups, especially when you already are on edge, they were going pretty half effort.
3: So the Huskers and Missouri match suspended. No word about a possible resumption of that match. LSU added two players to its roster, neither of them the former NFL players they were trying to add. That would seem to quell the issue that was building between Louisiana State University and the Southeastern Conference. A vote of SEC schools was scheduled for this morning. We'll see if that's still on after LSU seemingly decided to give up trying to add NFL players. Speaking of the National Football League, the 2026 regular season kicks off tonight in Seattle as the defending Super Bowl champion Seahawks host the New England Patriots. We invite you to stick around for Sports Nightly tonight from 6 to 8. After Drive Time Lincoln, here on The Voice of Lincoln, 1499.3 KLIN.
2: Trending from the KLIN newsroom.
1: LFR Chief Dave Engler said the department fully cooperated with the Nebraska State Auditor's review of its overtime practices. Engler says LFR provided the records requested by Foley's office. Foley did recommend a performance audit examining LFR staffing and scheduling. Engler's statement follows the auditor's review yesterday showing LFR paid more than $7.2 million in overtime in 2025. Former Lincoln Fire Chief John Huff remembers the eerie scene when he arrived in Washington, D.C. following the September 11th attacks.
13: About sunup, driving in from the west, you could see the column of smoke miles away. A huge, huge fire. And we pulled up to the Pentagon. Every cop on the street waved us in.
1: Huff was leading FEMA's Red Incident Support Team when he received a page activating his team for the Pentagon. You can read more about Huff's response at KLIN.com. Lancaster County Commissioners approved new technology to help public defenders manage digital evidence while also approving the Axon system for prosecutors.
14: We can track where officers were at a certain time or locations of cruisers, and so it will be very useful.
1: Public defender Chris DeAger says the technology will help attorneys combine evidence from different sources and could be used in cases ranging from DUIs to theft cases. Lincoln Public Schools proposing a $586.4 million budget, an increase of nearly 5%. School board gave the plan first reading yesterday. Associate Superintendent for Business Affairs, Dr. Liz Standish, says final property valuations changed the district's tax rate proposal.
15: Overall, the school district levy is going from $1.02 to $1.01, a 1 cent reduction.
1: A public tax hearing is September 17th, followed by the board vote September 22nd. A proposed downtown Lincoln Convention Center could move into its next phase once the state acts on Lancaster County's financing application. Lincoln Chamber of Commerce President and CEO Jason Ball said the request for turnback sales tax assistance has been pending for more than a year.
16: This could be done pretty much at the state's determination at any time now.
17: Okay.
16: They have one of the most complete applications that they have ever seen. Not complete, robust.
1: All said approval would allow final design and other development work to proceed. And the Lead Center celebrated the next phase of its expansion yesterday with the placement of the final steel beam. Executive Director Bill Steffens of the Building the Future Project will improve accessibility and the patron experience.
17: This project includes building a studio theater, a new space that will be available for the community. And it's really about the community and young people and students as a place where they can perform at the Lead Center.
1: The project includes an 11,000 square foot addition and renovations inside the center. Completion expected next fall. Next news follows Fox News at the top of the hour on the Voice of Lincoln, 1499.3 KLIN.
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7: Partly to mostly cloudy this morning with a 30% chance of showers and thunderstorms. Temperature rising into the upper 70s by noon. This afternoon, partly cloudy and much cooler with a high temperature in the mid-80s. Tonight, mostly clear and seasonable with a low temperature in the upper 50s. From the 1011 Severe Weather Center, I'm meteorologist Brandon Rector.
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0: All right, we are into week three of Fantasy Huskers, presented by Nebraska Sign Company. Every week we're giving someone our prize package, gift certificates from both Rubidoux and University of Nebraska Bookstore. And this week, we are going to give it to the person who either correctly or closest to correct on our question, what will be the longest touchdown from scrimmage for the Nebraska offense on Saturday's game versus Bowling Green. So that would be a running play or a passing play, not an interception or kick return there, or a field goal. So your keyword is normal, L-O-R-M-A-L, normal. Text that into the Hunt Irrigation text line, and you can possibly make a pick. We'll text someone back and tell them they get to make a pick. We've had three picks in so far. We're doubling up once each day on our picks because we've had a short week. We don't have a Fantasy Huskers Thursday for Drive Time Lincoln, but pick so far, Amy has selected 52, Elisha has selected 58, and Corbin has selected 45. Got some new names in there this week.
3: Oh, yes.
0: I like it. Everybody can play. Anybody can get in So those are the yardages that have been picked so far. Nate, I don't know if we ever gave our thoughts on this one.
3: You said 58 is...
0: Yeah, 58's the highest right now.
3: Okay.
0: 45 is the lowest of the three picks.
3: I think the prime real estate has been taken. As we always say, the extremes win. For what it's worth, Bowling Green surrendered an 83-yard run to Tarleton State.
0: Okay.
3: I'm not saying, I'm just saying.
0: And Nebraska tore off some big runs, too.
3: Yeah.
0: In their game.
3: Nebraska had a 50-yarder and... Yeah.
0: And I think I would go in the 60s. I think I'd go maybe about 60.
3: Oh, I think that's about right.
0: 65. 65 is probably my number that I would take. So text that word in. Again, the word is normal, N-O-R-M-A-L. Text it into the Hunt Irrigation text line, and you might get a pick. And then tonight we will double up the picks for Drive Time Lincoln, so double the chances. And then again, double the chances, double the pleasure, double the fun coming up tomorrow morning as well for LNK Today with Jack and Friends. So making up missing two shows on Monday, making up missing half a show on Thursday. And so that's how we're going to do that. And this is all presented by our friends at Nebraska Sign Company. Let's see. I think we got maybe a few clips here that we can do here in the sound off today. We'll have Becky in the house, and we'll do a little Crime Stoppers coming up here within about 10 minutes or so. Why don't we start today? Now, interesting timing for this. Typically, parties, the national parties, do not hold their conventions on midterm years. Usually the purpose of a convention or it's got a lot of purposes, but the primary purpose is the culmination of it when they officially nominate their presidential candidate each 4 years. Mm-hmm. And they'll do those usually in the summer, the early fall of election years, presidential election years. Now, there has been a history. There are a couple of times when the Democratic Party, I believe the late 70s, early 80s, during the Jimmy Carter era, did some midterm conventions, and then I think they decided it was not a good idea. They're like, we're not going to do those again.
3: Yeah, well, things didn't go very well in the 80s for the Dems.
0: And part of it was unhappy with Jimmy Carter at that point. And in any case, the Republicans have, they said, we're going to do one this year. We think it could be beneficial, so that is coming up the next couple of nights.
4: This two-day-long Republican National Midterm Convention won't handle party business like the presidential ones, because nobody needs to renominate President Trump, but it is the hope of the president and his party that the attention will push enough Republican voters to get out and vote in November. The GOP often sees lower turnout in non-presidential years, and the president knows GOP control of both the House and the Senate hang in the balance. While the president will speak both nights, Vice President Vance gives tonight's keynote at the arena. In Dallas, Eben Brown, Fox News.
0: Now, the interesting thing about the scheduling of this event, Nate, is, as we talked about earlier, you know, there aren't too many things on live TV that can really compete with live news events like this, because most everything else is DVR'd and watched on demand or watched on a streaming service in some way, except for one thing.
3: Yeah. And, the National Football League.
0: Sports, and very specifically, the giant of them all, the National Football League. And so they have chosen to go head-to-head, not on one, but both nights with NFL games. And
3: yes.
0: Best of luck with that.
3: Good luck with that.
0: Best of luck with, I can tell you which one I'll be watching tonight. So there you go. That's going to be going on. Let's see what other items. Oh, yeah, I said I was going to play you this one.
3: All right.
0: You're hoping to hear something very kind of dystopian this morning? I got it for you.
3: Yeah.
0: Okay? Perfect. Playing the hits here. A researcher at Anthropic. Mm-hmm. Now, Anthropic is the company behind the AI assistant Claude, which is kind of gaining in popularity. I know there's some people say that's the best one that's out there. But one of their researchers, a young guy in his 20s, decided to quit his job and then tell everyone why he had decided to quit his job. And it was, incredibly disturbing, to say the least. Take a listen.
8: 27-year-old researcher Jacob Coxon quitting his job at artificial intelligence company Anthropic over concerns that AI companies aren't acting responsibly with the technology that he claims could kill us all by the end of the decade. Wow. Coxon commenting on X, he's concerned about the power of the technology, saying it'll soon become superhuman systems that can hack anything, revolutionize any field overnight, and acquire real power and resources. Coxon saying that the race to improving the superintelligence is superseding safety precautions, and he says it's a gamble to get there first. There's been no immediate comment from Anthropic. Sue Guzman, Fox News.
0: Okay. I mean, it's not that we hadn't sort of thought of this takeover of the robots, but
3: me.
0: I mean, I think a lot of people have thought of it, but I don't know if that many people were thinking on that timeline.
3: Yeah, that's even a little faster that than dramatic, I thought.
0: I mean, that's a matter of weeks.
3: Yeah, really. I mean, we're in the second half of the decade as it is. I mean, so I guess we're all down to 4 more years.
0: 3.5 years.
3: 3.5 years.
0: That's a, you know, it's 150 and change weeks.
3: Yep.
0: That we got left.
3: Boy, I love that AI. This guy.
0: I don't know about this.
3: Here's the thing. The computing power gains exponentially. So once the car's going down the road, it's tough to stop. The car's down the road. Like, I'm worried.
0: Well, he is too. And he's seeing it on the inside there. Be interesting to see how these companies respond and ease our fears over this.
3: Responsible corporate actors, as they always are, for the public good.
0: If you are going on a flight in the coming months, you may have an opportunity to get some access that you didn't before. And I guess this is not the right way to say it. If you're not going on a flight, but you're going to the airport to pick someone up or drop someone off or anything like that, you may get some access that you weren't able to get in the past, according to some new plans from the TSA. Take a listen.
9: 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Here's what the Secretary of Homeland Security told Fox and Friends.
22: 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It's just part of the known passenger process, and we hope that it'll help the passenger experience.
9: Gateside, currently available, by the way, at 13 airports across the U.S., including LAX, Dallas, and Las Vegas.
0: All right, so it's already happening in some places. By the way, I love the idea. You know, he was talking about the reasons that you might do this, to be there when someone gets right off the plane, or to, you know, hang out maybe with someone younger who's flying before, or somebody's got a long layover and they're in your town. You're like, yeah, I'll go hang out with them, and then they won't have to leave. Or to go avail yourself of the food and drink options, which I suppose if you're already in the airport and you're looking for something specific, that does make sense. But I do love the idea, too, that someone would come just to the airport.
3: Yeah.
0: You know,
3: man,
0: what?
3: I need Cinnabon.
0: I need to get to Epley because I got to get one of those little box Godfather's pizzas for $15 that's been sitting out there, and then an $8 bottle of water with it. That's where I'm having lunch today.
3: I need third-degree burns on the top of my mouth.
0: I want to sit in a very tightly arranged faux leather chair next to a bunch of people with bags stacked around all over me.
3: Mm-hmm.
0: Sounds like a nice lunch.
3: The lap of luxury.
0: You can do it now in some places, and maybe eventually here, too.
3: What a world.
0: So this story ended up being, I think, a little bit outdated, but it's still kind of crazy from the sports world. We were on the verge of some major conference realignment, so to speak, but not the kind that we've been used to during the last several years of college sports. It may have been more of a, I guess, an involuntary realignment.
10: The conference filed a complaint against LSU regarding the school's potential plans to add former NFL players to its roster. There's a scheduled vote of the conference presidents on whether to expel the Tigers from the league. The SEC is not expected to take such action, but the filing indicates the seriousness of the league. The school presidents and chancellors will meet Thursday to decide whether to terminate LSU as an SEC member institution. Under SEC rules, a vote of at least two-thirds of all the presidents is required to terminate a school's membership. Jay Berman, Fox News.
3: It's crazy to think of the SEC without LSU, but, you know, it's not just this situation. You look at at Will Wade, who has a long NCAA rap sheet. The NCAA rules have never troubled Lane Kiffin. Kim Mulkey is kind of an outlaw in her own way. I think that, obviously trying to add former NFL players who are trying out and practicing with NFL teams, that was the straw that broke the camel's back. But there was plenty of weight on the camel's back already, and I think this is part of a larger effort to sort of bring LSU to heel.
0: Yeah, now, late news on this. Last night, LSU added two other players to their roster, which got them to their maximum roster number. So people are taking that to mean they're abandoning this plan to allow the guys who had, I believe they both played at Ole Miss under Lane Kiffin.
3: Right.
0: And they were space at LSU, but it looks like LSU may have backed off from that. And so It would have been fascinating, though. By the way, how fast is the Big 12 calling at LSU if that happens?
3: In a blink.
0: Yeah, Big 12 is what I was thinking. That would probably make the most sense.
3: In a lot of ways.
0: Yeah. But doesn't look, and I didn't ever, that wasn't really going to happen anyway.
3: No,
0: I understand why they're frustrated and don't like it. That does seem like a little bit of maybe a little bit of an overreaction. In a few years, you're going to be like, okay, we probably went overboard there.
3: Yeah.
0: Had they done that. All right, let's grab our break right now. We're going to talk some Crime Stoppers. Becky is here. 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That's all coming up next on KLIN.
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7: Partly to mostly cloudy today with a 30% chance of showers and thunderstorms. It will be much cooler with a high temperature this afternoon in the mid-80s. Tonight, mostly clear and seasonable with a low in the upper 50s. Thursday, mainly sunny, warm, and pleasant, high in the mid-80s. From the 1011 Severe Weather Center, I'm meteorologist Brandon Rector.
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0: All right, welcome back. 6:56, and Becky is here.
13: Hi.
0: She's got a little piece of paper on it.
13: I got
0: with
13: it.
0: With all the Crime Stoppers info on there, the cases that they're working on today. Becky, what are we working on today?
13: Folks can follow along, LincolnCrimeStoppers.com. We're going to go back on this first case to Sunday, July 12th, around 5 p.m. We're going to the car wash near 48th and Layton.
0: At the car wash.
13: The victim in this case called police to report her wallet had been stolen. She sat her bag and belongings down while she was cleaning her car. And then cameras at the car wash captured a white male in a green T-shirt at the coin machine exchanging some money. And then he takes notice of her belongings and is observed on camera grabbing her wallet from her belongings, taking some time to kind of shuffle through it, and then leaving with it. So, again, photos posted online, LincolnCrimeStoppers.com. Take a look. He has a beard. Someone's going to identify him.
0: Got
13: a tip line open.
0: Video.
13: Ready.
0: Caught him red-handed there.
13: Red-handed, yeah.
0: Grabs the change out first, as if that wasn't enough, and then takes it right off. Yeah, don't set that stuff on the ground. All right.
13: Yep. Watch your belongings.
0: What else we got?
13: On Wednesday, September 2nd, we got a phone call to report that someone had their red Yamaha dirt bike stolen off their porch overnight. This was in the area of 33rd and Holdridge. Now, the person who took that dirt bike left behind a black e-bike that was also found to be stolen from the area of 16th and E Streets just a couple days prior. So he was just trading it in, you know.
0: Yeah. At least he paid.
13: While the officer was processing that recovered e-bike for fingerprints, the victim of the stolen dirt bike saw the male pushing his stolen dirt bike through Fleming Fields on 33rd and Layton. Officers tried to locate him, but were unsuccessful. However, the bike would be recovered just a few blocks away from there. The victim was able to snap some photos of the person he believes took his dirt bike, and we've got those posted online, LincolnCrimeStoppers.com. Again, both bikes have been recovered, and we're getting them back to the owner, but we do need to still figure out who that person is. So if you have any information on the identity of the individual, please let us know. We've got a Crime Stoppers tip line open and ready on that one as well.
0: All right. This is kind of like an upgrade situation.
13: Literally, right? Yeah. He said, I'm going to drop this $1,500 e-bike, right, and I'm going to take this $5,000 dirt bike.
0: Keep going up the chain. Who knows what you're going to end up with,
13: yeah,
0: after all that.
13: Something fancy.
0: All right. Thank you, Becky. We appreciate it.
13: Thank you. Feel free
0: to help out Lincoln Crime Stoppers. Maybe get yourself an award. All right. Grab a break right now. Coming up during the 7 o'clock hour, it's What Chaps Your Eye to Wednesday. So get those chaps into the talk and text line now on KLIN.
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14: Iran warns of a dangerous escalation. I'm Dave Anthony, Fox News, putting out a statement condemning the latest U.S. military strikes.
15: After the five Iranian tankers were destroyed, Iran tried again, this time to try to hit U.S. forces in Jordan. They launched a ballistic missile attack. Jordan says 18 of those missiles were intercepted. Two of the missiles fell harmlessly in an unpopulated area.
14: Well, that's Fox's Steve Harrigan in Tel Aviv. Oil prices up again today, and so is what we were paying at the gas pump. Up 7 cents this morning. AAA's national average for regular $4.22 per gallon. Diesel hit a new record high today of $5.94. As President Trump intensifies the trade war with Canada beyond tariffs. After Canada put fees on U.S. imports in retaliation, he posted on Truth Social,
16: "From now on, no reciprocity, no access."
14: Fox's Peter Ducey at the White House reports starting September 29th.
16: These Canadian products are just banned, cannot be shipped to the United States. It is some alcoholic beverages, some dairy products, and some large motorcycles.
14: The president may talk about that tonight in Texas when he addresses the first ever Republican midterm convention 8 weeks before the elections.
4: A chance for candidates mainly for House and Senate to get up and make big speeches. Many of those candidates, first-timers and incumbents, are in tight races with Democrats, and those races will determine control of the Congress.
14: Fox's Evan Brown in Dallas. A Trump-backed Republican won a Senate primary in New Hampshire. John Sununu.
1: We focused on the issues important to voters across New Hampshire. Right? Economy, jobs.
14: Sununu, a former senator trying to win that seat back in New Hampshire, beat another ex-GOP Senator Scott Brown. Sununu will face Democrat Chris Pappas.
5: This is one of the biggest matchups that could determine control of the chamber in November. Congressman Chris Pappas was able to fend off a challenge from Democratic Socialist Karishma Mansour. He won by a pretty big gap, clinching about 65% of the vote.
14: That's Madeline Rivera. 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
2: This is Lincoln's 24-hour source for news, weather, and traffic. 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
6: Cloudy, scattered light rain, 72 degrees at 7:02. Lancaster County is trying to shore up its snowplow fleet after waiting years for several previously ordered trucks.
17: I'm very concerned going into this winter with the health of our fleet.
6: County Engineer Pam Dingman said seven previously ordered trucks still haven't arrived after about 3.5 years. Commissioners approved nearly $950,000 to outfit four other trucks with plows, spreaders, and wet systems. LFR Chief Dave Engler says the department fully cooperated with the Nebraska State Auditor's review of its overtime practices. Engler says LFR provided the records requested by Mike Foley's office. Foley did recommend a performance audit examining LFR staffing and scheduling. Engler's statement follows the auditor's review, showing LFR paid more than $7.2 million in overtime during 2025. For former Lincoln Fire Chief John Huff, September 11, 2001, began with an unusual page from FEMA. Huff was leading FEMA's Red Incident Support Team when the message came through.
24: The page said, the Red IST is activated for the Pentagon, the Blue Team to World Trade Center, do not call back. That was the page that I got that activated me from FEMA. It's like, that's weird.
6: Despite that order, Huff contacted FEMA staff to confirm the deployment of his team to the Pentagon. Huff says they could see the column of smoke from miles away. More with Chief Huff is available at KLIN.com. Lincoln Public Schools report rising property valuations are being partially offset by declining state equalization aid. Associate Superintendent for Business Affairs, Dr. Liz Standish, outlined one of the pressures confronting the district's proposed budget.
25: We have received declining state aid over the course of several years. We had about a $4 million drop in state aid this past year.
6: The proposed budget increases spending nearly 5% and is scheduled for a board vote September 22nd. Lincoln Chamber of Commerce is questioning whether a site near Memorial Stadium could adequately serve as the city's proposed convention center. Lincoln Journal Star reported Nebraska Athletics had presented a concept for placing the facility near the stadium.
26: For a convention center purpose, I really have some skepticism over that location as opposed to others.
6: Chamber President and CEO Jason Ball said convention planners need dependable weekday availability along with convenient access to hotels, restaurants, meeting rooms, and entertainment. The Lead Center celebrated a major construction milestone yesterday. Executive Director Bill Steffen said, tells KLIN News, a topping-off ceremony was held with the placement of the final steel beam for the Building the Future project.
27: Renovating both inside as well as expanding the Lead Center and have 11,150 square feet of new construction. The steelwork is a major milestone in progress.
6: Steffen said a new studio theater will give students and community groups a new place to perform. What Chapter Height is next as LNK Today continues on the Voice of Lincoln, 1499.3 KLIN.
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7: Partly to mostly cloudy today with a 30% chance of showers and thunderstorms. It will be much cooler with a high temperature this afternoon in the mid-80s. Tonight, mostly clear and seasonable with a low in the upper 50s. Thursday, mainly sunny, warm, and pleasant, high in the mid-80s. From the 1011 Severe Weather Center, I'm meteorologist Brandon Rector.
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20: Good morning. A fairly smooth start to our commute. No reported accidents or major delays. We do have some rain throughout the region. We'll want to use extra caution with wet driving conditions. Several construction projects, a couple of areas that do tend to run slow. South 70th at Nebraska Parkway, lane restrictions in all directions. For turn lane construction, South 56th and Old Cheney. Turn signal work with lane restrictions, and work continues on O Street eastbound at 40th Water Main Project. Make sure the headlights are on. If you see a trouble spot, call the traffic hotline 402-479-1414. That's a quick check of your Time Saver Traffic.
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0: All right, it is time for the part of the week where we allow you to get it off your chest therapeutically. Yes, your chance to tell us what is chapping your hide, and we are going to be doing that right now. You can do that by contacting us in a couple of ways. The Hunt Irrigation Talk and Text Line. Phone line's open for you, 402-479-1400. You can also always text that line as well. And you can also go to the Facebook page, facebook.com/LNK Today. And you can enter it into the comments there on our thread that we put up last night. So we want to hear from you, those little things that annoy you, that are frustrating, that bug you, but may probably not be such a big deal that is a huge impediment to your success or happiness in life. And so you kind of keep them quiet. You think about them all the time. And Wednesdays, we let you open the release valve, get a little pressure out on there. So here is what we've got for what chaps your hide. I like Bob's first one.
1: Yes.
0: Today. What chaps his hide? YouTube videos on fixing things. When you try doing it, you make things worse. I've had some success. Look, I don't know. For me, and I'm just, listen, I don't doubt that that happens a lot, and it's happened with me. But the amount of things that I was not able to do prior to YouTube videos showing me how to do them is pretty significant. Pretty significant. So generally good for me, but yeah, I also get that. But man, that tends to be the case with a lot of things that I do, though, when that actually happens. 402-479.

0: counter. You get some of it that falls in between the bag and the box.
1: I don't ever eat that. That's gross. No way.
0: It's a box. It's a box. It's just a box. There's a lot of food that comes in boxes. Just dump
1: that.
0: The extra
1: in. I won't eat that.
0: Listen, I'm not throwing away good Cinnamon Toast Crunch, Debbie.
1: Okay. Okay. I like Lucky Charms.
2: Ooh.
0: You eat that.
1: And then I mix them with Frosted Mini Wheat. So that's
0: That is a Let's combo. Go. That's an interesting now that's an interesting topic. Cereal I don't do a lot of cereal mixture. I really don't do a lot of cereal anymore, but when I was a teenager and in my 20s, I ate cereal. I probably ate like half a box of cereal every morning. I was a growing boy at the time.
1: I ate a lot of cereal.
0: Yeah.
1: I have to mix it. That's the only way it's any good.
0: Interesting.
1: Very sugar. Good sugar rush that way.
0: You yeah. I'm going to have to try that. I'm going to have to try
1: charms.
0: That. Let's try that. Thank you. Appreciate it, Debbie.
1: All right, guys. Bye.
2: See ya.
0: I've talked about this before. I by no means would consider myself like a ultra healthy eater, but for some reason I have had I kind of keep away from sugar. And I think a part of it is like my temptations food wise have always been of the savory ilk. Okay,
2: like salty.
0: Yeah, like somebody leaves. Like my daughter made brownies the other night. That's just not. I'm the only one in my house, but that's not a big temptation for me when there's brownies sitting out there. Or they'll always like a bowl of M&Ms, and like that's just not. But the bag of chips in the cupboard. If there's any leftover pizza that somebody has in the fridge, that's gone.
2: Yeah.
0: That's gone. And so sweet things have never been that much of a problem. And so for some reason, I've taken this tact, which is, I try not to eat much sugar. And partly I'm just doing it because it's not that hard for me. But one of the things I will say that I just don't do much, hardly at all anymore, and was a staple of my life in my earlier years, is cereal. And I'd kind of like to get back to it a little bit. I grew up in a household. Now, I didn't really like grow up in a particularly strict household in many ways. But for some reason, in terms of anything, but especially in terms of like food and health food, like we ate healthy enough, but I knew some parents that were just like incredibly strict about, you know, no candy and that sort of stuff. And that wasn't really my house, but for some reason, the line my mom drew was at sugary cereal when I was growing up. It was always Cheerios and Rice Krispies was what we were. Maybe Wheaties.
2: Oh, wow.
0: Maybe Wheaties, but none of the sugary ones that they are advertising on TV and that I'd really like to have. And then what happened? I turned 16, 17, 18, was still living at home, but I realized, hey, I can go get. I'm basically an adult now. I'll go get my own Lucky Charms, and then
2: Count Chocula.
0: So from ages 16 to when I moved out of my house after I finished college, so I would have been 21, 22 years old at that point. Those 6 years, I basically binged every morning, legitimately. I took the tour of the sugared cereals.
2: Oh yes,
0: I did. I'm a Cinnamon Toast Crunch guy primarily, but I had plenty of forays into Captain Crunch, Captain Crunch Peanut Butter Crunch.
2: Oh, I could do some
0: Waffle Crisp. I mean, I would do some the Oreo O's. I mean, there was nothing to. You remember that Saturday Night Live one where there was just the little donuts? That was a cereal. There's nothing I was ashamed to eat that was too sugary for me.
2: Yeah. My house, my mom, especially when I was in elementary school, almost every morning would make a bowl of instant oatmeal, usually brown sugar cinnamon. Occasionally, you'd get exotic and it'd be one of those s'mores or whatever, but 9

0: times out of 10, brown sugar cinnamon. Occasionally, we would get those sweet, sugary cereals. Frosted mini wheats, loved it. Frosted flakes, yes. I couldn't tell you the last bowl of cereal I had, and I kind of regret it.
1: I do, too. I
0: love cereal.
1: And again, I'm ostensibly doing it because I don't want to eat that much sugar. But look, I'm doing all kinds of other stuff wrong.
0: Right. like this is yours. This is your line.
1: Yeah, I don't know. I it's this arbitrary line I have that I don't really get. And it's not that I eat none, but like I'm careful about it in the way that you would. You would aspirationally be careful about all, healthy eating, that sort of a thing. And I don't know why I do it like I do, but maybe I should just forget it. Maybe I should just go back to the part of it is my morning routine is not.
0: Oh, yeah.
1: I need a process because my process when I ate cereal when I was growing up at my house was always the same. I woke up, got ready for school, walked downstairs, opened up the front door, mm-hmm. picked up the Lincoln Journal Star, oh. right? Mm. Got the biggest bowl I could find, filled it up, kept the box out because I knew I was going to be refilling it,
0: mm-hmm.
1: right? And then just hammered that thing while I read through the sports page, every part of the sports page, and if I was still eating, and then I would move into the news or the TV listings. It was kind of the precursor to what we do for this week in Lincoln history, my familiarity with the with the newspaper. And like that always started my day off on the right foot.
0: Yeah.
1: And I haven't really done it since I've been doing this job for 20 years.
0: So that would be very difficult. Plus.
1: So I don't know. Maybe I'm going to treat myself to some cereal this weekend, I think.
0: Ooh, there you go.
1: Let's see. What other items do we have here? A dealer Dave texted and said, I got heavily into Fiber One cereal a couple of years ago. It turned my colon into a first-team All-American instantly. Highly recommend.
0: You were talking about cereal-related Saturday Night Live skits. I remember the colon blow.
1: Yes. Colon blow. Fiber One. What's that even taste like? I don't think I've ever had that.
0: I haven't. No.
1: I don't even. Yeah. And then we would have just the. She was talking about. Debbie was talking about shredded wheat. Like, I like the frosted mini wheats, but the shredded wheat was just like. What?
0: She said frosted.
1: Did she say frosted mini wheats? Okay. I didn't know if she said.
0: Yeah.
1: I remember I thought it was. Because I did like frosted mini wheats, but then I would look and it was just shredded wheat.
0: Oh, yeah.
1: And it wasn't. I'm like, what is this? What exactly is going on with this?
0: Right.
1: My dad ate cereal, and he loved grape nuts. Which,
0: oh, wow.
1: Which, I mean, it's really just gravel, as far as I can tell.
0: I've never had it, and I never want to.
1: And I don't even mind it with sugar. You got to really let the milk do its work on that, though.
0: Yeah. My indulgence, when I was less affluent now that I'm in a high-paying industry like radio.
1: Yes.
0: But one of my few indulgences as I was a 20-something working my way up was not just frosted mini wheats, the bagged frosted mini wheats. I couldn't even go Kellogg's.
1: Oh, yeah. Yeah. So in college, I went with – once I started buying my own,
0: yeah,
1: that's what I would do too. So instead of – Cocoa Puffs, it was like Cocoa Ruse.
0: Yes.
1: I did a lot of the bagged cereal when I was in college.
0: Yeah,
1: there you go. Coach A says, what chaps aside, Husker fans who nitpick everything even after a 4-touchdown win. Last time I checked, a win is certainly better than a loss. And no, I don't think you could do a better job. Unless you've ever been on a sideline during a game at any level, you have no idea how many decisions even a position coach has to make. Leave the strategy to the professionals and enjoy the ride. Hashtag WCMH. Have we heard a lot of nitpicking?
0: I mean, maybe a little.
1: On what?
0: I mean, I've nitpicked about the running back deal. I don't know why we're even messing with it, and Jamal Rule should be the starter. But
1: he probably will. But in terms of the way, I mean, listen, My biggest critique was just like, oh man, they're going to have to get some more pressure on quarterbacks. Yeah. I mean, I'm not saying I could do it better, but that's probably my biggest one.
0: If I may, and I'm going to disagree with Coach A here a little bit. I know this is usually a judgment-free zone.
1: Yes.
0: But it always bugs me when people say, people responding to criticism say, well, you've never stood on a sideline. You've never made these decisions. So how can you have an opinion about it? Okay, if we're going to restrict sports to that, then we have about 75,000 too many seats at Memorial Stadium. Sports are for everybody. Sports are about, you know, you get to have your opinion as a fan on the games. Now, please let it be an informed opinion, somewhat logical, etc. But it bugs me when I'm picking on Coach A here, but you hear it from plenty of players and coaches. Well, you never played the game, so how could you know? Well, come on. We can guess. I've never been a bird, but I know when something is flying well, you know.
1: That's a heck of an analogy.
0: You know?
1: Okay, let's go back to the Facebook
0: page.
1: That's
0: what chaps my eye.
1: Peter says the apparent reemergence of Lincoln's no rain dome. Well, yeah.
0: His hide soothed today.
1: Yeah, it's getting better. Andrew says condensation off Lake Michigan. Yes. Rex says the amount of Michigan football news on my feed. You know what? How is that not even got mentioned yet? I was about as mad after that game as I was if Nebraska would have lost. Yeah. I was hot.
0: That was
1: after
0: bad.
1: That. And just the man, what a joy that would have been. Western Michigan, an in-state team,
0: right,
1: coming in and embarrassing Michigan on their home field. Oh, what joy taken from so many people.
0: Yeah.
1: By apparently their reading of the game clock.
0: I mean, first off, the whole thing sounds spurious. Our super secret game clock had 1 second to go, but the clock that 100-some-odd thousand people in the stadium and however many thousand watching the game on television could see, that said zero.
1: Right, and by the way, if there's a super secret game clock that exists, I'd like to FOIA the super secret game clock from the 2009 Big 12 championship.
0: Damn right.
1: And find out what that super secret game clock that I was not aware of. And the other thing that drives me nuts is back in 1997, if you were a Husker fan,
0: right,
1: you were watching the Rose Bowl cheering against Michigan as they played Washington State prior to Nebraska playing Tennessee, because of course you wanted Michigan to lose. Nebraska had a better chance at a national championship. And in that game, Ryan Leaf completes a pass to get Washington State within striking distance into Michigan territory. I don't know. I think they were down by four probably, or they were down by more than a field goal, I think. Regardless, it doesn't matter now.
0: Right.
1: But he then came up to the line. Clock stops for a first down, come up to the line, 2 seconds, clock was stopped at, the ref winds the clock, they snap it immediately, spike it immediately. Right. You have time to physically look, move your eyes down to the clock while the ball's bouncing around, and there's still 1 second on the clock.
0: Yep.
1: And they just waved it off.
0: Yep.
1: That's a game.
0: Yeah,
1: there's no review then.
0: The Rose Bowl was so desperate to get a Big Ten champion, because remember, there had not been a Big Ten national champion since I think 1970.
1: Jeez.
0: And
1: wow.
0: And well, even before that, 67, Ohio State.
1: That's
0: because
1: crazy.
0: Penn State won there too as an independent, and then of course 94, Nebraska rightly got the title. So of course Jim Delaney was probably jabbing the clock operator in the back saying, nope, let her run, let her run. That's another thing that bugs me about this whole situation, is that it is a break that benefits the University of Michigan. The University of Michigan, in the last 5 years, had a head football coach who pretty well subverted NCAA rules, Jim Harbaugh. He had a spying operation. Either he willingly turned a blind eye to, or actually organized, endorsed, and ran. He had an assistant coach who apparently was trafficking in child pornography in the football facility. And then they win a national championship. And then the guy that takes over is a sleazeball who's cheating on his wife and engaged in domestic violence. And they get a break?
1: Yeah.
0: What the hell justice is that?
1: Yeah. Yeah. Very frustrating. Very Indeed. Frustrating. Hopefully they'll lose.
0: Yep.
1: All right, we'll take a break. 7:28. We got more What Chaps You Had coming up during the 8 o'clock hour, so please keep sending them in, facebook.com/LNK today or the Hunt Irrigation text line, 402-479-1400, right here on KLIN.
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10: Partly to mostly cloudy this morning with a 30% chance of showers and thunderstorms. Temperature rising into the upper 70s by noon. This afternoon, partly cloudy and much cooler with a high temperature in the mid-80s. Tonight, mostly clear and seasonable with a low temperature in the upper 50s. From the 1011 Severe Weather Center, I'm meteorologist Brandon Rector.
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11: As we continue through our drive time, do watch for slowdowns at 73rd and Adams Street, a car bike accident. Otherwise, most traffic moving well. Use extra caution with our wet driving conditions. And we do have several construction projects. We'll want to keep in mind Old Cheney Road from the Knolls to 27th Street eastbound lane closure for water main work. And work continues on Vine Street, 66 to 70th. That is closed for street improvements. The detour would be 66 to O Street. If you see a trouble spot, call the traffic hotline, 402-479-1414. That's another check of your time saver traffic.
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0: Last night on Sports Nightly here on KLIN, Danny Busboom Kelly, the head coach of the top-ranked Nebraska volleyball team, made her first public comments since the night that the Huskers' match with Missouri at Wrigley Field was canceled. She said that while the Cubs and the Big Ten tried to put on a first-class operation, the conditions were just too dangerous for the players to play the match.
13: I was very worried because, you know, it's like this is... You just don't want somebody to get hurt. And it was unbelievable with the fans. And, I mean, the setup was incredible. And the Big Ten invested a ton of money to do this. And just first class from the very beginning. I mean, the moment we got there to practice was amazing. And the details, the Cubs organization. I mean, we were in the Cubs locker room, which was, it's like, we actually get to use their actual locker room. That was wild.
6: What's that like?
13: Pretty sweet. Nice. It's a big deal. And our players thought that was amazing. So there was just a lot of positives. But when it comes to you're worried about safety for your players, that's when it gets really scary.
0: No word as yet if or when the Nebraska-Missouri match will be picked up. Nebraska has turned the page to start to prepare for their home opener on Thursday night, tomorrow night against New Mexico. We'll have it for you here on KLIN pregame coverage 5:30. The first serve at 6:30. 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Meanwhile, in the Husker football season debut against Ohio, Nebraska unveiled a package in short yardage offensive situations where defensive lineman Anthony Jones and Jasir Whittington lined up in the backfield as blocking backs. Dana Holgerson, who came to Nebraska with a strong air raid offensive resume, went to his head coach to draw inspiration for that package.
14: No, that came out of the Matt Rhule playbook. We did that with Ty Robinson a couple years ago, you know, and that was, I had a tremendous amount of fun with that, with Ty. We didn't feel like we had the people to do that last year, so we just kind of shelved that and had open tryouts and camp and Anthony and Jasir kind of took that thing over and ran with it. Man, those guys were fired up. I've never seen two kids on defense go in on offense and do that and play with as much intensity and excitement that those two guys did. Man, that was awesome to see.
0: The Huskers continue to prepare for their second game of the season against Bowling Green on Saturday. We'll have it for you here on KLIN, 2 o'clock pregame, 6 o'clock kickoff Saturday evening. The game will also be broadcast on Froggy 98. The NFL season opens up tonight as the defending Super Bowl champion Seahawks face the team they vanquished in the Super Bowl in February, the New England Patriots. That kicks off at 7:20 in Seattle. Remember Sports Nightly tonight from 6 to 8 right here on the Voice of Lincoln, 1499.3 KLIN.
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15: Lincoln Public Schools is seeking a $10,000 grant supporting 11 career academy students receiving special education services in the early childhood pathway. Associate Superintendent for Educational Services, Dr. Mike Gelati, so the proposal would also open another employment track.
16: This year, the Career Academy is seeking just a slightly larger grant to support that exact same program and to provide some support to expand opportunities for students receiving special education services to also complete some training in the career pathway field of residential construction.
15: The board will vote on the budget September 22nd. Lancaster County Commissioners approved new technology that will allow prosecutors and public defenders to use artificial intelligence to search digital evidence.
17: We can take all those videos and all the reports and put them in all together and do some AI searches on that to say, you know, show us all photos of guns, show us all reports where gun is mentioned.
15: County Attorney Pat Condon said the Axon system can search body camera, cruiser, and surveillance video, but attorneys will still verify what AI finds. LFR Chief Dave Engler said the department fully cooperated with the Nebraska State Auditor's review of its overtime practices. Engler says LFR provided the records requested by Mike Foley's office, and Foley did recommend a performance audit examining LFR staffing and scheduling. Engler's statement follows an auditor's review showing LFR paid more than $7.2 million in overtime in 2025. Former Lincoln Fire and Rescue Chief John Huff was among the Nebraska first responders who answered the call following the September 11th terrorist attacks. Huff said arriving at the Pentagon was an experience he'll never forget.
18: It was just surreal. There were no people on the streets. There were no cars on the beltway. There was nothing. It was like Washington, D.C. had vanished. We drove to within 100 feet of the building, and nobody challenged us.
15: Huff helped create Nebraska Task Force One, proving a Midwest urban search and rescue team was ready to answer the call on one of the nation's darkest days. More in the discussion with Huff at KLAN.com. The lead center for the performing arts marked a major construction milestone yesterday with a topping off ceremony for its Building the Future project.
6: The purpose of the project is to update it and enhance it so the patron experience outside of the theater matches the magic that happens on the stage.
15: Executive Director Bill Steffen said the final steel beam on the 11,000 square foot addition was put into place. The project also includes renovations inside the lead. Work is scheduled to be completed next fall. Next news follows Fox News at the top of the hour on the Voice of Lincoln, 1400 and 99.3 KLIN.
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24: Here's Palmer coming left, drives the ball, left-handed dunk in the face of Garza. Wham, bam, thank you, ma'am. The dunk by JPJ. Huskers up a deuce.
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10: Partly to mostly cloudy today with a 30% chance of showers and thunderstorms. It will be much cooler with a high temperature this afternoon in the mid-80s. Tonight, mostly clear and seasonable with a low in the upper 50s. Thursday, mainly sunny, warm, and pleasant, high in the mid-80s. From the 1011 Severe Weather Center, I'm meteorologist Brandon Rector.
11: As we continue through our drive time, 73rd and Adams, an earlier accident now moved out of the way. We do have several construction projects. We'll want to keep in mind South 40th from Randolph to O Street, local access only for a water main replacement project. Work continues on the I-180 bridges over I-80. Lane restrictions and lane shifts in that area. Do watch for slower traffic. Use extra caution with our wet driving conditions and do watch your speed in our school zones, neighborhoods, and near any school buses. If you see a trouble spot, call the traffic hotline 402-479-1414. That's another check of your time saver traffic.
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1: All right, why don't we count them down? Let's do that, starting with
9: number five.
15: District Court judge in Lancaster County has dismissed all objections to a last-minute legal effort seeking to disqualify the ballot measure that would cement sex-separate school sports requirements and put it in the Constitution. So the Lancaster County judge struck it down and then
1: appealed. So this started, we're really kind of playing tennis with this. If you watched the U.S. Open late last night, you can relate to that. It originally was requested to be heard with original jurisdiction from the Supreme Court. They said no. The plaintiff then went to the district court, as you said there, Mark. The district court ruled that the object statement was brief, but the state law requires that it be concise. The object statement was, and I quote, "The object of this position
2: is to amend the Nebraska Constitution to establish constitutional protections for same-sex separate athletics to ensure equal access to athletic opportunities for females. End quote. Judge wrote, in sum, the petition's object statement is a concise statement of the legal effect of the filing of the petition, and the object sought to be secured is therefore ordered, adjudged, and decreed that the action is dismissed. That has since been appealed, as you mentioned, or as we mentioned, to the Nebraska Supreme Court. And so the Nebraska Supreme Court will make their 937th ruling on this election cycle with this one.
15: I think you missed one.
2: 938. I guess I didn't count the good government ruling that they're still yet to make. Probably unlikely the Supreme Court is going to overrule a district court judge here on this situation. And I would guess this does end up on the ballot. So, petition initiative check mark, sports gambling, yes.
0: Yes.
2: Fairness for girls, yes. Unless. I'm just saying they're going to be on the ballot. Yeah, probably yes. You're right. Yeah. Good point. Yeah. Still pending. Where do we end up on the, still waiting on the 4/5 the legislature one for changing voter initiatives? Right? I believe that one's still pending. That one went up to the Supreme Court, I think, if I recall. Good government, still pending. Any other ones?
15: Oh, most likely.
2: I'm trying to think if there's any other ones that are even out there beyond that. It seemed like there were going to be so many, and maybe there's not going to be that many after all this. So, we'll see, but man, we've got to be coming to the end of this, Mark.
15: Well, yeah, they got to start printing ballots.
2: Yeah, we're, they start mailing out, like, the overseas ones pretty soon.
15: Yeah.
2: That they're going to be doing that, so. All right, and then, you know, speaking of
3: number four. Court
2: cases related to the election.
15: The Supreme Court did act on one issue yesterday. Actually, it was a single justice. Justice Stephanie Stacy said to the Nebraska Democratic Party, nope, candidate can go on from the Nebraska Working People Party.
2: Former local district court judge, too, by the way. I got to be honest, Mark, I didn't even know this one was filed. So the Democrats went to the Supreme Court and were challenging the candidacy of the Senate candidate for the Working People Party, Robin
15: Richards.
2: Robin Richards. Thank you. Oh, these people. So, I mean, all these names I'm having to learn.
0: You can't tell the litigants without a scorecard, people.
2: So, yeah, right. We need Nate. I need one of your like handwritten scorecards for this election.
0: That's spotting board.
2: That'd be really nice to have. So they objected, and I found out a little bit more about this, Mark. And Mark, thanks for providing me with some of the detail on it. They basically said because she had been a Democratic write-in candidate for a legislative district, that she should not be able to run for the Senate.
15: The U.S. Senate, yeah.
2: Yeah, U.S. Senate. Which we've talked about somewhat similar, you know, situations when we've discussed the sore loser law, but the sore loser law pertains to the same office, the actual same office that you're running for. So the justice said, the statute is permissive. It explains ways other than the primary election process that a voter may appear on the ballot. What it does not do is exclude other routes to the general election ballot. So it doesn't sound like this was a particularly difficult one for the Supreme Court. So Senate field, still five candidates, okay? Dan Osborne, Pete Ricketts, not sure if you've heard of those guys. Mike Marvin, legal marijuana now on the ballot, suspended his campaign. Richards
1: And then don't forget America First Party candidate and perhaps the new senator from the state of Nebraska, Chuck Conboy.
4: Woo!
1: Chuck Conboy. General election is November 3rd.
15: 50 days, I believe.
1: 50 days. Wow. Five, six, seven, 8 weeks from yesterday. Can't come soon enough. Actually, on the other hand, I say that, you know, acting exhausted with all this, which I think all of us, almost all of us are.
4: Mm-hmm.
1: On the other hand, what on earth am I going to talk about?
4: Oh.
1: I mean, it's going to be all football, all volleyball at some point after that, I'm afraid.
4: Yeah, that's not so bad either.
15: I misspoke. It's 55 days.
1: Okay, wow. 55 days. And yeah, that would make sense with the math I just did.
15: And 790 days till the 2028 election.
1: How many until the city elections, though? We got that to look forward to after all of this. And maybe the mini-mayor election. Because that's the what I'm calling mayor. It. That's what I'm calling it if that goes through.
4: Yes.
1: Mini-mayor. Who will the mini-mayor be? All right, moving on.
3: Number three.
15: It takes AI to figure some of this stuff out, and they're adding AI to the county attorney's office and the public defender's office, thanks to action yesterday by the Lancaster County Board of Commissioners.
1: All right, so we had one story yesterday where a guy quit Anthropic because said AI is going to kill us all by the end of the decade.
4: Yep.
1: But on the other end of it, helping with law enforcement. So, you know.
4: Pluses and minuses.
1: It's one way to say it.
4: I mean, we'll be safer for a little while longer. Or so the computers would have us believe.
1: Yeah, so this is, given the prosecutors, the public defender, they can go through video, audio, giving it to both sides on the for the government attorneys, video, audio, police reports as well. And they approved these contracts. This company's called Axon Enterprise. And so they've got both of these are like $1 million contracts. Wow. Pretty significant contracts. It's a 5-year term, and if you believe the guy from Anthropic, not going to get to the end of that contract term, given that AI is going to eliminate the population of the world.
4: Yeah.
1: But what they do is it takes on body cam footage, cruiser dash cams, private surveillance video, written documents. They put it into a searchable hub. Then they can run prompt searches like show all the reports where a gun is mentioned, for instance. And it'll flag objects across all of those hours of footage. So it's basically a huge search database of all of this. Now, had this existed at the state level circa 2002, yours truly probably would have never clerked at the Nebraska Attorney General's office.
15: Really?
1: Because I did a very AI-able job. In fact, I didn't know what AI was or would be in 2002, but I believe I once said, I'm pretty sure a robot could write the brief that I write all the time for excessive sentence appeal, the state's brief for excessive sentence appeals.
15: I understand why in 2002 you didn't know about AI. Now, as a farm guy, I'd known about AI for years and years and years.
1: Oh, yeah? And how'd you do that?
15: AI is artificial insemination.
4: Oh!
15: Big in the cattle industry.
3: Number two.
4: I was going to drop an Allen Iverson joke there, but I didn't have enough practice.
15: Lead center topped out the construction yesterday. Picture in the Journal Star somewhere about some council people signing that beam before it went up.
1: Yeah, picture of Justin Carlson. Speaking of Councilman Carlson, I may or may not be appearing in a promotional video for a lead center event along with the city councilman.
4: Ooh.
1: He's definitely a supporting actor in it. I was kind of cast as the lead in it.
4: Lead,
1: I'm not to
4: lead.
1: Brag.
15: This going to drop?
1: I don't know. I should check the lead socials today. I'm excited every single day. to see when it's coming down. I have not seen it yet, but am I going to get awards for it? You know, I don't know. Probably. But I don't. That's not what it was about for me. Those are nice. Those will be good to have on the mantle. It looks like it's not on their Facebook page yet. So I'm assuming this is coming out very soon because the concert we're promoting is the Yachtly Crew one.
7: Well, be sure to look.
1: It's coming up a week from next Friday, I think. Yes.
7: Yeah. Well, be sure to put a link at LNK Today on Facebook
1: page. We will. Yeah. It's going to go very viral, I'm sure, when that actually happens. But this construction project, Mark, we actually filmed part of it in the Leafs Center.
7: So that's why you were down there.
1: Yeah, I was down there, and we did film part of it there. And they were doing some pretty extensive work in a couple of places in the lead out there. So September 18th, that is, by the way. Yeah.
7: 11,000 square feet being added, and some renovations inside.
1: Yeah. And I saw the renovations that were going on inside, the area, kind of the concourse area that you go in and people during the intermissions get drinks and snacks. They were doing some stuff there. They were doing some stuff to the hallways inside the theater itself. And then they've had the big stuff going on outside now for quite a while as well. So going to look a little different, but it's going to be a while. They're not going to be done with them, it sounds like, all until next year, Mark.
7: Yeah, probably fall is what I heard.
1: Okay. All right, moving on.
8: Number one.
7: Noon today, and you can watch it online. New Apple CEO, John Temis, I believe it is, will be on stage, and they'll be debuting some of their new stuff, including the iPhone 18 and 18 Pro and 18 Pro Max, and a new phone about to be $2,000.
1: They're finally, and I say finally, not that I was begging for it, but they're unveiling a foldable smartphone today. Sounds like it's either going to be called the iPhone Ultra or the iPhone Duo, according to rumors that are out there. But sounds like it's going to cost more than $2,000. They're saying that these might ship slightly later in the fourth quarter, maybe as early as October as well, but there's some pretty complex hardware engineering that has to go into that. And then the other thing is they're also the iPhone 18. I'm going to put on an A20 Pro chip on that. Advanced thermal management, subtle design tweaks, a noticeably smaller dynamic island to optimize screen real estate. Remember when they used to have actual big changes every time they put these out?
7: Yes,
1: a small change to the dynamic island.
7: And updates that took a day and a half.
1: Yes. Yep. So that is, apparently they're going to have those going out on September 12th, though. You're going to be able to get those a lot more quickly. And we'll see. Probably new Apple Watch stuff, new AirPods stuff, smart home devices, that kind of crap, too. So,
0: yeah. Very exciting.
1: All right, that's what we got going on today with the Morning Drive, brought to you by Stonebridge Insurance and Wealth Management. 72 degrees in the capital city on KLIN.
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0: KLIN weather brought to you by Bryant Air Conditioning, Heating, Electrical, and Plumbing.
1: Partly to mostly cloudy this morning with a 30% chance of showers and thunderstorms. Temperature rising into the upper 70s by noon. This afternoon, partly cloudy and much cooler with a high temperature in the mid 80s. Tonight, mostly clear and seasonable with a low temperature in the upper 50s. From the 1011 Severe Weather Center, I'm meteorologist Brandon Rector.
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2: As we continue through our drive time, do watch for slowdown 62nd and Normal. Some debris left over from an earlier fender bender. Otherwise, most traffic moving well. A few volume slowdowns, and we do have several construction projects. Rosa Parks Way, 6th to 9th Street eastbound, coming into downtown. Lane restrictions for building construction. And work continues on Cornhusker, 35th to Havelock. Lane closures, lane shifts, and some head-to-head traffic for paving repairs. Make sure the headlights are on, and do use caution with our wet driving conditions. If you see a trouble spot, call the traffic hotline, 402-479-1414. That's another check of your time saver traffic.
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3: Taking the trade war with Canada to another level. I'm Dave Anthony, Fox News. After Canada imposed tariffs on American imports, retaliating the Trump tariffs, the president put a plan in place to not even let some Canadian goods into the U.S. starting September 29th.
4: Some alcoholic beverages, some dairy products, and some large motorcycles from Canada.
3: Fox's Peter Ducey at the White House.
4: The law President Trump is using here lets a president ban products from countries that he or she thinks are discriminating against U.S. commerce.
3: Iran is warning of a dangerous escalation in the conflict after the U.S. military destroyed five more oil tankers, prompting Iran to launch missiles targeting American bases in Jordan, but those were shot down or missed.
5: CENTCOM just posted no U.S. Navy warship has been struck. All IRGC attempted attacks failed. Meanwhile, U.S. forces have successfully destroyed 10 Iranian tankers in just the last week. These vessels were part of a multi-billion-dollar shadow network that funds the IRGC, and Iran cannot defend them.
3: Fox's Steve Harrigan in Tel Aviv. All that's driving up oil prices again, and at the gas pump, a 7-cent surge this morning. AAA's national average for regular, $4.22 a gallon. Diesel jumped to a new record high. It's $5.94. Democrats blame President Trump for that. He and Republicans will gather today and tomorrow at the first ever GOP midterm convention in Texas.
6: It is the hope of the president and his party that the attention will push enough Republican voters to get out and vote in November. The GOP often sees lower turnout in non-presidential years, and the president knows GOP control of both the House and the Senate hang in the balance.
3: Fox's Evan Brown in Dallas. The National Transportation Safety Board plans to interview the pilots who survived the Amazon plane crash in Miami Sunday that left five others dead. Plane overshot the runway. NTSB investigators say that the flight recorders show they considered aborting the landing, but didn't. 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
7: Cloudy with scattered showers still in the area, 72 degrees at 802. Lincoln Public Schools is proposing a $586.4 million budget, an increase of nearly 5%. School board gave the plan a first reading yesterday. Associate Superintendent for Business Affairs, Dr. Liz Standish, said final property valuations changed the district's tax rate proposal.
8: Overall, the school district levy is going from $1.02 to $1.01, a 1 cent reduction.
7: The public tax hearing is September 17th, followed by the board's vote September 22nd. LFR Chief Dave Engler said the department fully cooperated with the Nebraska State Auditor's review of its overtime practices. Engler reports LFR provided the records requested by Mike Foley's office, and Foley did recommend a performance audit examining LFR staffing and scheduling. Engler's statement follows the review by Foley's office showing LFR paid more than $7.2 million in overtime during 2025. Former Lincoln Fire Chief John Huff remembers the eerie scene when he arrived in Washington, D.C. following the September 11th attacks.
9: About sunup, driving in from the west, you could see the column of smoke miles away. A huge, huge fire. And we pulled up to the Pentagon. Every cop on the street waved us in.
7: Huff was leading FEMA's Red Incident Support Team when he received a page activating the team for the Pentagon. You can read more about Huff's response at KLIN.com. Lancaster County Commissioners approved new technology yesterday to help public defenders manage digital evidence while also approving the Axon system for prosecutors.
10: We can track where officers were at a certain time or locations of cruisers, and so it will be very useful.
7: Public defender Chris DeAger says the technology will help attorneys combine evidence from different sources and could be used in cases ranging from DUIs to theft cases. Lead Center celebrated the next phase of its expansion yesterday with the placement of the final steel beam. Executive Director Bill Steffen said the building said that it's the Building the Future project. It will improve accessibility and the patron experience.
11: This project includes building a studio theater, a new space that will be available for the community. And it's really about the community and young people and students as a place where they can perform at the Lead Center. The
7: project includes an 11,000 square foot addition and renovations inside the Lead. Completion expected next fall. Lancaster County's purchase of the proposed downtown convention center site is being called an essential step toward making the project a reality. Lincoln Chamber of Commerce President and CEO Jason Ball talked about the nearly $9 million purchase.
12: It was a necessary step. The Chamber celebrated it. It was an exciting step.
7: On LNK Today, Ball said the property between 13th and 14th and L to M is directly east of the Cornhusker Marriott. Next up, more Chaps as LNK Today continues on The Voice of Lincoln, 1499.3 KLIN.
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13: Here's Palmer coming left, drives the ball, left-handed dunk in the face of Garza. 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
24: Partly to mostly cloudy today with a 30% chance of showers and thunderstorms. It will be much cooler with a high temperature this afternoon in the mid-80s. Tonight, mostly clear and seasonable with a low in the upper 50s. Thursday, mainly sunny, warm, and pleasant, high in the mid-80s. From the 1011 Severe Weather Center, I'm meteorologist Brandon Rector.
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2: On the downhill side of our drive time traffic, no new accidents or major delays. Most traffic moving well, all things considered. We do have a few volume slowdowns and several construction projects. Keep in mind, work continues on the I-180 bridges over I-80. Lane restrictions, lane shifts in that area, and even a detour. Do watch for slowdowns. Highway 77 or the Homestead Expressway at Warlick Boulevard, West Denton Road. An overpass project with lane shifts and lane closures. That area can run slow. Make sure the headlights are on and do use caution with our wet driving conditions. If you see a trouble spot, call the traffic hotline 402-479-1414. Keeping you moving with Time Saver Traffic. I'm Chris Lofgren.
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25: All right, welcome back. LNK Today with Jack and Friends on KLIN. Hour number three on this 9th September 2026. Glad to have you back with us. Heads up, tomorrow is a Ticket Thursday, and we are giving away tickets for Nebraska versus Bowling Green. Primetime game. What a difference a week makes. Oh, just yes. In terms of kind of the level of, I mean, I guess I haven't talked to people, but I just have a perception that nicer weather, night game. One game under the belt that gave you some things to be excited about, I think. Yeah. The vibes are better. The vibes are better. I don't know how much better the traffic situation is, but it feels quite a bit different for all of those combined reasons.
2: Right.
25: I think coming into this game on Saturday night. 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So be listening for that at 7:10 tomorrow. And, of course, Friday Husker Tailgate. U-Stop Friday Husker Tailgate is coming up as well. 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I narrowed them down after the game. 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
2: right.
25: You've got a chance to win free gas if you go through and you make your picks on the U-Stop app every week. So be looking for that. I threw up a little Jameer Khan, I believe. We had a Donovan Jones that was up for one as well.
26: Surprised you didn't throw up a just.

0: though, in terms of, you know, there's been a few. I see like a few Lynn Walls ones on TV now with the governor's race. You've had,
1: and Jim Pillen.
0: Had some Pillen ones, but it's really Osborne and Ricketts primarily. Right. I'm not seeing a lot of House race ones, at least in Lincoln. Omaha probably has more of those, I would think.
1: I mean, they're starting to come in the House race. But no unicameral race stuff.
0: If we ever figure out what ballot measures are actually going to be on the ballot, you would think there will be some of those, too. But it's going to be, like I said, 8 weeks from yesterday. 8 weeks from yesterday, and we'll be through this whole thing. Probably have the yard signs going up hardcore pretty soon. Yeah. I'm surprised, Robin, honestly, are yard signs like not a thing as much anymore? There's not really that many out now, and I know we've got a ways to go, but
1: I mean, maybe, but I've seen plenty.
0: I wonder if people are a little less willing
1: probably
0: to declare their political allegiances through a yard sign. I mean, I wouldn't want to. I had no desire to do that ever in my life.
1: Well, you have some declaring it with a yard sign and some declaring it with a flag. And you know what? I disagree with you. I think people would rather.
0: I was just wondering. I don't know. That was my theory. But.
1: Okay. I mean, yeah, there's more social repercussion for putting down your money one way or another politically, but, you know. People make apparent where their views are one way or another.
0: That's true.
1: If not yard signs, bumper stickers.
0: Thanks for letting me know.
1: Oh, sorry.
0: No, I mean, not you. I just mean everybody. Look, I'm pretty much aware. You've probably been telling me. Yeah. You probably made it clear to me already. Thanks.
1: Yep.
0: I've been wondering.
1: Yep.
0: Everything about that world, everything about that world is chapping my hide right now. Can't wait till it's over. I mean, I don't want to put there are multiple reasons I'll never put a yard sign up, like multiple. I don't care if my wife runs for office. We're not putting one up in our yard. but first, and number one, first and foremost is mowing around it.
1: Oh, yeah.
0: The very biggest thing.
1: Yeah.
0: I don't need extra 30 seconds of pulling that out when when I'm mowing and dealing with that whole thing. Yeah. And speaking of which, while I'm talking about what chaps my hide, I didn't get the, you know, now that I got my nice new sprinkler system in and we had a summer filled with, up until recently, generally cool weathers and a lot of rain. I sort of start to depend on the late season mowing schedule kicking in a little bit more, the you know, the 9 day break, right? And 11 day break in August sometimes.
1: Start to stretch it out.
0: I don't know that I've been able to go more than a week yet since April.
1: Yeah.
0: It's been hot and heavy on the mowing. And because of my ridiculous mower situation, it's bad. I will say this: if you haven't heard, I've had quite the trials and travails with buying an electric mower on the cheap last year. One whose batteries don't last.
1: Aren't great.
0: They aren't great. Not enough to do the whole lawn. In fact, it usually takes three passes.
1: Ooh, that's rough.
0: Three passes. It's annoying if it's not charging. You're ready to do it. On the other hand, breaking it up into three small mows over the course of 24 to 48 hours, is actually it's actually okay. It makes me more willing to go out and get started.
1: Yeah,
0: even though I typically like mowing the lawn,
1: it makes the job feel less big.
0: Yeah,
1: you want to talk about mowing around stuff? There's a house around 74th and Center in Omaha that has about 20 obstacles in the yard now. I don't know how we're going to mow them.
0: It's Halloween time at the Lohr household.
1: Yeah. My wife saw that we were home on Labor Day and said, "Up, game on. It's full Halloween season."
0: I've got a chap about, speaking of Halloween season,

0: The this is how it's always been, but this year with it, these 90 degree temperatures, it looks like we're finally through for the time being. It feels like the length of fall is decreasing.
1: Oh yeah,
0: every year.
1: Good fall. Yeah.
0: Is it really just October now?
1: It might be.
0: Is that it?
1: Yeah, because summer, actual summer, summer feel anyway goes deep into September.
0: I feel like. I mean, we're on September 9th already, and it certainly does not feel fally at all. And I suppose that has something to do. Maybe I'll feel differently in the next few days when the weather is down a little bit. It's still going to be in the 80s.
1: Yeah.
0: I don't have that fall vibe. And I would contend fall has become, I suppose, there's a week or two in November that is still fall. Yeah. But once you get through Halloween, you're starting to trudge toward the end. I'll give it 2 weeks in November, but it's clearly over for me in my mind after Thanksgiving.
1: Oh yeah, no doubt,
0: and probably a little bit before.
1: Right, you're on the immediate run up, and then holiday season.
0: And it is the weekend after November is always all the trees, at least in my yard, are pretty much bare by then. That feels like a stark moment.
1: Yeah, it's when it slaps you in the face.
0: But fall is, I think, at best 6 weeks.
1: Yeah, you're probably right.
0: It's a 6 week season. Winter, on the other hand, lasts 6 months.
1: Yep. Even here, even though it isn't like relatively speaking,
0: that was
1: like,
0: an exaggeration, by the way. But yeah. it December, January, February, and usually March.
1: Yeah, most of March.
0: Like three and a half months.
1: Yeah.
0: I would say, and in some years, 4 full months.
1: Yeah.
0: 4 full months, and we get 6 weeks of fall.
1: Of the best season of the year.
0: So winter is 4 months, November, middle of November, Thanksgiving, up until middle of March or the end of March. Spring lasts until Memorial Day.
1: Maybe. So that's 2-ish months.
0: So end of March, April, 2 months. So spring is 2 months. That's like 8 weeks.
1: Yeah.
0: And then summer lasts Memorial Day through September. So June, July, August. That's 4 months.
1: Yeah.
0: I mean, we have two seasons, really.
1: Right.
0: And then we have some transitional weeks in between them.
1: Right. Yeah, that's a shame.
0: We've got a 8 week period and a 6 week period.
1: Right.
0: Basically. And those are my favorite seasons too. Yeah,
1: naturally.
0: Let's see. I like this one from Lo. When you go to the fitting rooms to try on clothes, every room you go to has clothes left behind. There are racks outside the rooms to put the clothes on that are not wanted. Come on, people. Come on. John says, "Oh, I have another one about fitting rooms. Sometimes they just are. They make it. I feel like they make it like intentionally deceptive to be able to tell whether someone is in one or not.
1: Oh yeah,
0: and you." You're like laying on the ground looking underneath to see if there are feet there. And you're like, I promise I'm not doing what it looks like I'm doing. John says the city compliant grassy medians in Lincoln, are we planning to bail them? I know they cleared off a couple weeks ago the ones that are going on along Yankee Hill, because I saw them doing it while I was driving. It didn't look like a fun job either.
1: Speaking of
0: mowing when it's not fun. And then Jack says the city of Lincoln not following municipal code. I think he's probably talking about performance audits. And there's nothing that's more fun to hit on Wet Chap Shad Wednesday than performance audits.
1: Oh yeah.
0: And the failure to do them.
1: We love them performance audits.
0: We should
1: have one live on air one of these days.
0: Ryan says, I love putting up yard signs that are 20 plus years old. Joe Hans for mayor. With the job, we find them frequently. He works in the waste management industry. Is that what the official is? It better than saying garbage?
1: Yeah.
0: The waste management industry.
1: Yeah.
0: That's actually, there was a house right when I would leave work for years, and they would put up not only old signs, but signs of pretty minor candidates, too.
1: They had the city's foremost, like, collection of Lancaster County assessor signs.
0: Right, like a Mark Lakers for governor type thing. Or, I don't know, pick your favorite obscure candidate from over the years. You know, Ivy Harper for House.
1: The last six Lancaster County dog catchers.
0: Yeah, and they would have like county county elected officials like that.
1: Yeah,
0: county clerk and stuff.
1: Real hot memorabilia.
0: Yeah, but that would be funny. Just confuse people. That I probably would do. Right? Why does this guy have a Bill Hoppner sign up in his yard?
1: Wasn't Bill Hoppner the one that ripped off the Huskers lettering?
0: Yes. That's why I kind of want it. Yeah. I feel like that is a notable one in Nebraska political history because he used the script. It looked exactly like the script Huskers that they're going to put on the helmets on Halloween.
1: Hmm. And he lost.
0: Maybe. And he lost. Oh.
1: Let there be a lesson. Oh,
0: okay. Maybe you should have brought up Bill Hoppner to the folks at Adidas.
1: I was not consulted on the Husker alternate uniform designs for the 20th consecutive year. I wonder why.
0: Anything else, Nate? Any other chap that we need to get off your chest? I think we got through everybody's on the on the text line.
1: Have we achieved Utopia?
0: I got a text from Scott back on the cereal talk.
1: Mm-hmm.
0: This is interesting. He says, speaking of cereal, I have never met another person like myself who has never eaten a bowl of cereal.
1: Wow.
0: As a kid, I would try a piece of cereal and it all had the same gross taste to it. Then let it sit in a pool of milk. Made me want to throw up. How could anyone eat that? Maybe as a baby, I was fed pieces of cereal, but luckily I don't remember that. So everyone's always asked me what did I eat for breakfast? Mini donuts, Pop-Tarts, toast. But cereal is nasty, smells and tastes nasty. I can't even be in the same room as someone in my family eating it.
1: Huh.
0: Wow. I've never met anybody who hates cereal.
1: Yeah, I know.
0: This is an interesting question to me. What is a food? What is the most common food that you have never, at least in your memory, eaten?
1: Mm.
0: Might have to think. I'm curious. Text these in to me.
1: Yes.
0: On the Honey Irrigation text line. What is the most common food that you have never eaten? I've got to think about mine because
1: it's
0: I don't know
1: exactly
0: what it is.
1: Probably a fruit for me because
0: it probably is for me too. But I think I've eaten them all
1: like
0: at
1: fruit.
0: One point. I think I've eaten them all at one point, though.
1: And my parents kind of gave up trying to force me to eat them.
0: And for a while, like, I don't think I had Brussels sprouts until I was an adult, but now I'll hammer those. I like those. I like asparagus.
1: Yeah.
0: Didn't have much of it because I just assumed I didn't like it. Now I'm an adult. I like those.
1: I mean, I'm not breaking my neck for Brussels sprouts or asparagus, but I'll eat it if it's on the plate.
0: I bet there's people who have never had, like, sushi. I bet there's a lot of people out there who haven't had that.
1: Ooh.
0: Or other certain seafood.
1: I love the sushi. Although I hadn't had it until probably 5, 7, 8 years ago.
0: Yeah. What is the actually this guy gets a good one. I don't think I have either. Beets. Mm. I don't know if I've ever had
1: You know what? I feel like I have.
0: I probably have.
1: While watching
0: Battlestar
1: Galactica.
0: My dad liked beef. I don't think I've ever had another thing my dad liked. I don't think I've ever had like liver and onions.
1: Oh, I've never had that.
0: I don't think I've ever had that. But again, like it's just hard to get excited about that.
1: Yeah, if you're not of a certain age, I can't imagine being hankering for liver and onions. What?
0: Okay, I'm going to keep thinking about this. I'm going to keep thinking about it because there's got to be some meats too, like somewhat common meats. Hmm. That I maybe haven't had
1: duck. I've had beef.
0: I'm gonna figure
1: I've
0: one
1: had
0: out.
1: Deer.
0: Last one from Eric on the chaps. Drivers who like to drive on the center line, either they're distracted or just not good at driving. Stay in your lane, which is also a great life lesson from Eric. All right, I want to know what is the most common food you've done? Can you beat cereal? That's gonna be a hard.
1: Yeah, that's real common.
0: And it doesn't count if you have like some kind of an allergy or something,
1: right?
0: Either, like my.
1: You have chosen not to eat it.
0: 8:28. Take a break. 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Check sports. 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
2: Carolina mostly cloudy today with a 30% chance of showers and thunderstorms. It will be much cooler with a high temperature this afternoon in the mid-80s. Tonight, mostly clear and seasonable with a low in the upper 50s. Thursday, mainly sunny, warm and pleasant, high in the mid-80s. From the 1011 Severe Weather Center, I'm meteorologist Brandon Rector.
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1: From the Schaefer Sports Desk, this is KLIN Sports. Here's Sports Director Nate Rohr.
4: A couple of times in short yardage offensive situations in Nebraska's season debut against Ohio, the Huskers trotted out a pair of defensive linemen, Anthony Jones and Jashir Whittington, to line up as blocking backs. Offensive coordinator Dana Holgorsen says Jones and Whittington were willing participants.
5: No, that came out of the Matt Rhule playbook. We did that with Ty Robinson a couple years ago, you know, and that was, I had a tremendous amount of fun with that, with Ty. We didn't feel like we had the people to do that last year, so we just kind of shelved that and had open tryouts and camp, Anthony and Jashir kind of took that thing over and ran with it. Man, those guys were fired up. I've never seen two kids on defense go in on offense and do that and play with as much intensity and excitement that those two guys did. Man, that was awesome to see.
4: Now, the offensive side of the ball isn't the only half of the Husker team that's borrowing the other unit's players. Defensive coordinator Rob Orich said he was using a couple of wide receivers.
6: You know, chemistry between units.
7: Oh, I love it. I love it. It's team game. It's team football. And we used Quinn in a Hail Mary situation back there at the end of the half when the clock went from 3 to 6 to 9, and we were kind of navigating that. If it's a sideline situation, as a first down, get down situation for him, and then stopped him, and they went for the Hail Mary. So we had to pull our big receiver. So we're going to use every asset we can.
4: The Huskers are getting ready for their second game of the season against Bowling Green on Saturday. We'll have it here on KLIN and also over on Froggy 98 pregame at 2, kickoff at 6 Saturday night from Memorial Stadium. Meanwhile, Dani Busboom Kelly made her first public comments since the suspension of Sunday night's match at Wrigley Field between top-ranked Nebraska volleyball and Missouri. She said that while the Cubs and the Big Ten ran a first-class event, she was worried for the players' safety and felt that the match needed to be stopped.
8: I was very worried because, you know, it's like this is, you just don't want somebody to get hurt. And it was unbelievable with the fans, and I mean, the setup was incredible, and the Big Ten invested a ton of money to do this, and just first class from the very beginning. I mean, the moment we got there to practice was amazing, and the details, the Cubs organization. I mean, we were in the Cubs locker room, which was, it's like we actually get to use their actual locker room. That was wild.
9: What's that like?
8: Pretty sweet.
9: Nice.
8: It's a big deal, and our players thought that was amazing. So there was just a lot of positives, but when it comes to you're worried about safety for your players, that's when it gets really scary.
4: No word as yet whether if or when the Nebraska-Missouri match will be resumed. In the meantime, the Huskers have turned the page to their home opener. They'll take on New Mexico tomorrow evening at John Cook Arena in the home opening match. Pregame coverage 5:30, first serve 6:30 here on KLIN and also B107.3. And the NFL regular season gets underway tonight in Seattle as the defending Super Bowl champion Seattle Seahawks take on New England, a 7:20 kickoff in the Pacific Northwest. Stick around for Sports Night late tonight from 6 to 8 right here on the Voice of Lincoln, 1499.3 KLIN.
1: Trending from the the KLIN Newsroom.
9: Lincoln Fire and Rescue Chief Dave Engler is defending the department's use of overtime following a Nebraska State Auditor's review. Engler said overtime is necessary to maintain reliable emergency response around the clock, especially when firefighters are on leave or completing required training. He says overtime has been driven by a new fire stations, additional medic units, and contractual staffing requirements. Auditor Mike Foley's review showed LFR paid more than $7.2 million in overtime last year. Lincoln Public Schools reports rising property valuations are being partially offset by declining state equalization aid. Associate Superintendent for Business Affairs, Dr. Liz Standish, outlined one of the pressures confronting the district's proposed budget.
10: We have received declining state aid over the course of several years. We had about a $4 million drop in state aid this past year.
9: The proposed budget increases spending by nearly 5%, scheduled for a board vote September 22nd. The board approved spending $802,000 to replace five aging wheelchair-accessible school buses. That bid from Lincoln-based Cornhusker International Trucks, the new buses will include three-point safety belts. Lancaster County is trying to shore up its snowplow fleet after waiting years for several previously ordered trucks.
11: I'm very concerned going into this winter with the health of our fleet.
9: County Engineer Pam Dingman said seven previously ordered trucks still haven't arrived after about 3.5 years. Commissioners approved nearly $950,000 to outfit four other trucks with plows, spreaders, and wet systems. The Lead Center celebrated a major construction milestone yesterday. Executive Director Bill Steffen tells KLIN News a topping-off ceremony was held with the placement of the final steel beam for the Building the Future project.
12: Renovating both inside as well as expanding the Lead Center and have 11,150 square feet of new construction. The steelwork is a major milestone in progress.
9: Steffen said a new studio theater will give students and community groups a new place to perform. For former Lincoln Fire Chief John Huff, September 11, 2001 began with an unusual page from FEMA. Huff was leading FEMA's Red Incident Support Team when the message came through.
13: The page said, the Red IST is activated for the Pentagon, the Blue Team to World Trade Center. Do not call back. That was the page that I got that activated me from FEMA. It's like, that's weird.
9: Despite that order, Huff contacted FEMA staff to confirm the deployment of the team to the Pentagon. Huff says they could see columns of smoke from miles away. More with Chief Huff at KLI.
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2: Carolina mostly cloudy today with a 30% chance of showers and thunderstorms. It will be much cooler with a high temperature this afternoon in the mid-80s. Tonight, mostly clear and seasonable with a low in the upper 50s. Thursday, mainly sunny, warm and pleasant, high in the mid-80s. From the 1011 Severe Weather Center, I'm meteorologist Brandon Rector.
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3: All right, welcome back. 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Glad to have you back with us on this Wednesday morning, September 9th, 2026. Got a lot of texts in from people who were weighing in on the question that we started to get into. What is the most common food that you have never eaten, or maybe basically never eaten, I suppose, if we want to give a little bit of leeway. I mean, there's obviously things that you know you don't like because you tasted them a couple of times. You know, I think I've probably had black licorice two or three times in my life, and I said, yep, pretty much good forever.
4: No, I'm good.
3: Pretty much good forever on that, and I do not know what... I mean, honestly, of any food on earth, I can understand liking some things I don't like. I really can.
5: Mm-hmm.
3: I will never understand black licorice.
5: Yeah, I don't.
3: And people who claim to like it. I can't find a redeeming. Everything I don't like, I can find. I can see how subjectively people could like it. But no, I can't do that. Now, some of the answers that we got. Number one, Debbie says sushi, gross raw fish.
5: Oh.
3: And you're Debbie. A sushi guy, huh?
5: Debbie. We usually agree on things like that.
3: So, here's my deal with sushi. I have a lot of friends who love it. Just love it. Okay.
5: Oh, yeah.
3: I have a really weird position on sushi. Okay. Because most, it seems like 90% of the population is on the extremes of sushi. Like, gross, raw fish, like seafood, and it's raw, that's gross to me. And then there's the people who just love it, and talk about it all the time, always want to go out for sushi. I think it is just, here's my take, just extremely average.
5: Wow.
3: I think I'm the only
5: hot
3: person who has
5: indeed
3: that opinion on sushi. I'm not grossed out by, I don't like it just because I'm prude about eating it. It's just, I need some more taste. I need some more taste. And then you got that sticky rice is just a lot. I think you get a lot of it could use about half the rice. I've got some weird takes on sushi. Some weird, very lukewarm takes on sushi.
5: I could eat sushi every day and be happy.
3: And Susan points out correctly, yes, sushi's not all raw fish. There's a lot of sushi that's cooked or veggie, and that's fine. Whatever. And some of those are good. You know, yeah, I've had like a California roll, and you can get those. And those are good too.
5: Yeah.
3: But again, the raw fish part of it for me is not because I'm too prude or am disgusted by it.
5: No.
3: It doesn't taste like anything. It's got no taste. What am I missing with
5: the
3: this?
5: Wasabi and the sauces. Yeah,
3: and I definitely need the sauces. You definitely need the sauces, but some seasoning, I don't know, something. What? I don't get it, guys.
5: I
3: don't get it.
5: I regret not coming to sushi earlier in life.
3: Really? Here's the thing. I want to like it.
5: Yeah.
3: I like the experience is fun.
5: Sure.
3: Especially when the places they bring out like a whole boat of it.
5: Yes.
3: Oh, love that.
5: Yeah.
3: Love that. It's a good social meal to have. You could have a variety. Like, I like everything about the experience. And then I get there and I'm like, it's just, it's fine.
5: Yeah.
3: It's just fine for me. Ben says wasabi is just horseradish dyed green. Yeah, I made the mistake of thinking that was like, I mean, I didn't think it was guacamole, but it looked like it. But I applied it a little more liberally than you want to.
5: Oh, yeah.
3: I got some seasoning then.
5: Yeah, you sure did. I bet your sinuses were clear for about a month.
3: Ben says, same boat, Jack. If everyone's going out to get it, I'll tag along and generally enjoy it, but it's not something I seek out on its own. That's exactly my position on sushi. The rare, the silent middle. That's where I'm at everything, I guess. The silent, the silent
5: Mitchell,
3: middle.
5: Noted.
3: The forgotten people in everything.
5: Richard Nixon nods approvingly in your direction.
3: The
5: forgotten, the silent majority.
3: Describe for me.
5: Jack Mitchell.
3: Can you describe? I'm going to see if I can. I'm going to try again to like it. Describe for me, like, what you order and what you would like about it if you went and got sushi.
5: The soy sauce. Okay, yes.
3: Well, that's just
5: a little sticky. The meat. It probably could use a little more seasoning. I like the aiolis that are in it. Yeah.
3: Yeah, if you got it, like, you have the ones, you know, like those California rolls, they have a little more flavor to them, I guess. Some of the spicy ones. Yeah. I'll go for that. I'll go for a little more spicy, but it's just like the meat's never providing.
5: No, it's not.
3: Much flavor, which is what I just don't get about it.
5: Hmm.
3: Where's the flavor? I've gotten at like Hero 88, they have a Husker roll that has beef in it.
5: Yes. I do like that.
3: And I realize there are several. Ben said that sounded like we were moments away from a Bernie Sanders review of sushi.
4: Well, I usually tend to appreciate a good soup for most meals, given my presence in the Northeast for a large part of my life, I would be remiss if I did not occasionally enjoy some sushi. Easy to chew. Enjoy that.
5: Maybe not much wasabi, I'm sure.
4: That could be a little harsh for my palate. Usually need to wash that down with the tomato bisque.
5: Oh, yes.
3: Okay, other foods. Ross says, coconut. Ooh. Disgusting with a gross texture. I'd starve on a desert island with unlimited coconuts, especially in German chocolate cake. You growing a lot of coconut in Germany? They're Adolf.
5: Me and Ross are on the same page here.
3: Okay.
5: I could eliminate coconut from the world and be happy.
3: I'm glad. This is a great one that he brought up. First of all, great comment on German chocolate cake. There is nothing more disappointing to me. I'm glad. I think this is pretty much eliminated.
5: Yes.
3: I think we've
5: banded together.
3: I think
5: together
3: we've
5: as
3: naturally selected German chocolate cake out of our repertoire. But I remember being a kid and somebody be like, I brought a cake. Ooh, you know, like people coming over for dinner or something like that. It's German chocolate. Oh. And then as Ross makes a great point, I've never even thought about this. What do you think of when you think of Germany? Coconuts, obviously. Yeah. Coconuts, tropical, all of those things. What? It's a weird deal.
5: Yeah.
3: Now, that said, here's one thing I don't think I've ever had. And does anyone have this? Does anyone, like, cut coconut up like pineapple, like a fruit?
5: Ooh.
3: Is that a thing?
5: I don't think
3: I've only had it in shreds.
5: Yes.
3: Like, German chocolate cake is probably the biggest one. Or, like, Mounds bars.
5: Sure. Yeah. Like, it's in something. You never have, like, an order of coconut.
3: But on the other hand, I love me some coconut flavoring in a drink.
5: Mm. Yeah.
3: Pina colada.
5: Oh, yeah. Let's do that.
3: Yeah, like a...
5: Like, I like the scent. Maybe it's the texture for me. Because it's just, like, sweet paper.
3: Taking me back to the late 90s, a little Captain Morgan Parrot Bay.
5: Oh, boy. Ooh, that's a little aggressive.
3: Oh, that was a hot drink in the late 90s. Hot drink. Becky said German chocolate cake is not German. We had two German exchange students who'd never heard of it. German was the inventor's name. Is that true?
5: No way.
3: That explains so much. Becky just cleared up something that has vexed me for so long.
5: Yeah.
3: They really should have named it by his first name, though, or something.
5: Yeah.
3: Like Gary's chocolate cake.
5: Heinrich's coconut chocolate.
3: Maybe he was like, it was Jamaican, you know? Yeah, I don't know. Chicken Rich says Whole Foods in the produce department carries coconut chunks. You can just buy a container and eat them as a snack. I have never done that. I don't even really think I know what that would taste like.
5: Yeah, I have no interest.
3: I don't have any, like, I very much know what coconut flavoring tastes like in things, and I generally like it. If I want that beach vibe, you have the sunscreens or the suntan lotion that smelled like it. I like that.
5: Right.
3: I like all of that. But I don't think I have ever had a chunk of coconut.
5: Yeah, I don't think so either.
3: Ross says, darn it, Becky, you ruined the bit forever. I had mentioned I've never had liver and onions.
5: Uh-huh.
3: Guy Kelly says, we used to retread the tires with the leftover liver.
5: You know what? That would be better than eating it for dinner.
3: I don't think I've had, other meats, like the, I don't know if I've ever intentionally or knowingly had, like, chicken gizzards.
5: Oh, I have.
3: Have you?
5: It's a delicacy, quote unquote, at the Beatrice Speedway.
3: That sounds about right.
5: Yeah, sure does.
3: Sorry, that was very condescending. No, I'm sorry.
5: The shoe fits.
3: Nor have I had, as a lot of people, the old testicle festival. I've never done the Rocky Mountain oysters.
5: Oh, I've done that.
3: Have you?
5: Yeah, I'm good with that. I'll get down on.
3: I don't know why. I mean, in theory, there's no reason. It's any grosser than
5: any other part of the cow, other but
3: meat, I guess, but. I don't even think I've had them offered to me. I don't think I've had a chance.
5: I haven't spent enough time in small town taverns.
3: I'm not really a food prude, so I think I would probably try it. But and then there's Brandon, and there's a lot of people like this in this part of the country. Brandon says, common food I don't eat, any type of seafood.
5: For shame.
3: Gross, he says.
5: For shame.
3: That's like most of my family, my son and I are more adventurous eaters than my daughter and my wife. And
5: right.
3: So, and then we've got people in the extended family who are just, we visit my in-laws in Iowa and they are like very anti-fish.
5: Wow.
3: Very anti. And there's a lot of people who are.
5: I'll eat salmon. I'll eat catfish.
3: No, I'm going to admit something. I've eaten salmon plenty of times.
5: Mm-hmm.
3: Saying I like it would probably be strong.
5: Oh, it's love it.
3: Once again, it's fine. It's fine.
5: I could eat a bagel and lox every morning and be happy.
3: Man, I wish I could see what I was missing. And there definitely is seafood I've had. Like, I've had mahi-mahi. That's incredible.
5: Ooh, yeah.
3: I've had that. That's very good. And shrimp, that's been fantastic. Like, shrimp is low entry.
5: Yeah.
3: Shrimp is absolutely low entry. You do that. Lobster I've had, fantastic.
5: Oh, yeah. Yep.
3: Fantastic. But then you get into some of the more, people, now, more common thing to have in the middle is like fried catfish or something like that.
5: Oh, I like that.
3: Again. Yeah. And then Dealer Dave says, the German chocolate got me thinking you do a segment about goods that we don't see anymore. And he included a picture of like a Jell-O mold. Jell-O is part of so many of those.
5: Oh, yes. Jell-O with random vegetables in it?
3: Jell-O with shreds of carrots in it. We had them at school lunches.
5: Oh,
3: what
5: dear
3: were
5: God.
3: You ever thinking?
5: Ugh.
3: Ever.
5: Horrible.
3: Jell-O with fruit in it generally is... That's a good topic. I think, Dave, we need to do that. Extinct food items.
5: Yes.
3: Well, that'll be another. I like food talk. All right, that's it for us today. Back here at Drive Time Lincoln, Symphony Orchestra joins us this afternoon. Plus, your whip around. Get you up to date on all the news of the day. 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

0: KLIN weather brought to you by Bryant Air Conditioning, Heating, Electrical, and Plumbing.
1: Carlina mostly cloudy today with a 30% chance of showers and thunderstorms. It will be much cooler with a high temperature this afternoon in the mid-80s. Tonight, mostly clear and seasonable with a low in the upper 50s. Thursday, mainly sunny, warm and pleasant, high in the mid-80s. From the 1011 Severe Weather Center, I'm meteorologist Brandon Rector.
0: From the Momo Pizzeria and Ristorante Studios, we are the voice of Lincoln. KLIN Lincoln. 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
2: Republicans are gathering in Dallas, Texas.
3: I'm Dave Anthony, Fox News, where they'll do something they never have in a non-presidential election year. Congressman Jim Jordan just told Fox Business.
4: I think this midterm convention is a great way to sort of kick off and jumpstart and get people energized and fired up about coming out to vote for Republicans in 7.5 weeks.
3: President Trump will deliver the keynote address tonight and then deliver the convention closing speech tomorrow as Democrats blame him and the war he started with Iran for rising gas prices, up another 7 cents this morning. AAA's national average for regular $4.22 per gallon. Diesel's up to a record high $5.94. Iran also dealing with high prices and fuel shortages as it warns of a dangerous escalation after the U.S. blew up 5 Iranian oil tankers following another failed Iran attack targeting a U.S. warship, and another Iranian attack also failed aimed at American bases in Jordan.
5: At least 18 of those missiles were intercepted, according to Jordan. 2 of them fell harmlessly in the desert. And as all this goes on, the U.S. blockade of all Iran's ports continues. No oil has crossed through that blockade since July. And Iran has just had to raise the price on gasoline, something that in the past has spurred street protests inside of Iran.
3: Fox's Steve Harrigan in Tel Aviv. The U.S.-Canada trade war also escalating, going beyond tariffs, with a plan to ban some Canadian imports starting September 29th.
6: Alcoholic beverages, some dairy goods, and motorbikes. President Trump responding to Canada's retaliatory tariffs, saying Ottawa was discriminating against American products.
3: Fox's Jonathan Savage. The pilots who survived Sunday's Amazon cargo plane crash in Miami will be interviewed by the National Transportation Safety Board. NTSB investigator Chi-Hoon Shin says that flight recorders show they considered aborting the landing.
7: The thrust reverser and the speed brakes were not deployed.
3: The plane overshot the runway, smashed into vehicles, and killed 5 people. 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
0: This is Lincoln's 24-hour source for news, weather, and traffic. The voice of Lincoln, 1499.3 KLIN. Here's Mark Vail.
8: LFR Chief Dave Engler says the department fully cooperated with the Nebraska State Auditor's review of its overtime. Engler said LFR provided the records requested by Mike Foley's office, and Foley did recommend a performance audit examining LFR staffing and scheduling. Engler's statement follows the auditor's review showing LFR paid more than $7.2 million in overtime last year. Lincoln Public Schools is proposing a $586.4 million budget, an increase of nearly 5%. School board gave the plan first reading yesterday. Associate Superintendent for Business Affairs, Dr. Liz Standish, says final property valuations changed the district's tax rate proposal.
9: Overall, the school district levy is going from $1.02 to $1.01, a 1 cent reduction.
8: The public tax hearing is September 17th, a board vote September 22nd. Lincoln Chamber of Commerce says a downtown convention center would help fill hotel rooms and restaurants during traditionally slower weekdays. Chamber President and CEO Jason Ball said Lincoln competes well for sporting events, but lacks the facilities needed to pursue much of the convention market.
10: What we are missing is that convention type of activity that happens Wednesday, Tuesday, Wednesday, Thursday type of events that can bring people in.
8: Ball said earlier feasibility work estimated Lincoln is capturing only about 30% of the convention business it could potentially attract. And a reminder, southbound Interstate I-180 will close overnight tonight for bridge construction. The closure beginning at 9 up at the I-80 interchange. Traffic will be detoured west on I-80 to Highway 77, then directed to West O. Closure is needed to install girders for the new Highway 6 bridge. It's scheduled to reopen tomorrow morning. All of this, weather permitting. Mark Vail and the voice of Lincoln, 1499.3 KLIN.
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1: Partly to mostly cloudy today with a 30% chance of showers and thunderstorms. It will be much cooler with a high temperature this afternoon in the mid-80s. Tonight, mostly clear and seasonable with a low in the upper 50s. Thursday, mainly sunny, warm, and pleasant, high in the mid-80s. From the 1011 Severe Weather Center, I'm meteorologist Brandon Rector.
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17: From high atop Fox News headquarters in New York City, the most approachable radio host in America. It's Brian Kilmeade.
18: All right, well, so glad you're there. The Brian Kilmeade Show coming your way. Big hour coming your way, too. We're trying to get to the bottom of what is going to be taking place tonight, of course, with the big convention. We also have Tristan Harris talking about AI. Some disturbing things have happened. AI getting out of control, just as Tristan Harris has predicted. He is an AI expert, social media expert. Miranda Devine is standing by, too, and talking about what the Republicans could run on in the midterms, which they're somehow choosing not to. Got to remind you, too, everyone's talking about my YouTube channel, youtube.com/@TheBrianKilmeadeShow. Spread the word. So let's get to the big three before we get to Miranda.
19: Number three. I'm not asking politely for the mayor not to come to 9/11, to that ceremony. I am demanding that he not show his face.
18: That is Vicky Palladino, and that is a New York City lawmaker. Stay away. That's the message from 9/11 families given loudly and clearly to Mayor Mamdani over his past statements before he became mayor and since he's become mayor. And now 25 years to the day of the attack, they want him staying away. But I have news for you. He's coming.
19: Number two.
20: Their oil is blocked up. What had got out previously is beginning to dwindle out there. That is robbing them of hard currency, and their economy is going into freefall.
18: Hopefully, quickly, Iran getting desperate and looks to escalate the fight versus the U.S., banking on Trump not having enough weapons. But we do. They misjudged the president again. We got the latest.
19: Number one.
21: In the 20th century alone, communism is an evil thing. It led to the murder of tens of millions of innocent people just in that century. And it's a dangerous road. It has never worked.
18: That is true, Mr. Speaker. Convention in Dallas as the GOP looks to gain momentum with 56 days to go into the midterms. But the one thing they can do is not only just talk about their record, even though the approval numbers are down, they should talk about what socialism looks like. And they got some clips to back it up. And I do a lot of those montages because it should be common sense against communism, common sense against socialism. Because even if we get into policy, but if you just talk about acting in a sensible way, that's where Republicans are light years ahead of Democrats. Miranda Devine, New York Post columnist, Fox News contributor, host of Pod Force One, joins us now. Miranda, do you think the Republicans know what they should be running on? Did call in, and it is a good question, and I did keep it short. It's a shame. We'll get her back. So we'll get her back in a moment when she comes back. All right, we'll try that again. Miranda, do you think Republicans know what they should be running on?
13: I do, but I think that the message has not been fully coherent, which is probably why Donald Trump has felt the need to call this never-before-done midterm convention in Dallas, which kicks off today. And he's speaking, of course, both nights. You know, the hope is that he stays on message because he does have a tendency to, you know, do the weave. And at the moment, because the Democrat opposition, the negative media, social media, and a whole lot of extraneous stories are getting in the way, I think it is important that the Republicans actually lay out their successes, because there are a lot, particularly on the economic front. And I really think the only person that's been doing a really stellar job of laying that out has been Scott Bessent, the Treasury Secretary. And he was at the G20 last week in North Carolina, and he basically ran through how America is, you know, energy, world's energy superpower, world's computing superpower. He in fact said that America has, or by 2028, will have 80% of the world's computing power. You know, it's a great success story, and particularly since Donald Trump has been deregulating and drill, baby, drill. It gets clouded by the Iran war and the depression on gas prices, and that's been a very big talking point for the Democrats. They're also using opposition to AI data centers as another big anti-Trump talking point, and that's a murky situation, because how much of it is organic and how much of the opposition has actually been whipped up by Chinese operations, influence operations, which Congress is investigating. We don't really know.
18: Yeah, I think, I mean, right now only 30% of the American public, according to a poll, 40% and a couple other polls, approve of data centers, which provide such a tax base in the area. If done responsibly with circular water, where it cleans itself, it is less of a weight on a community than a golf course or anything else that might be built. But they just have been a terrible communicators of it. But when you talk about Trump's economy, only 32% of Americans approve. Cost of living, only 25% of Americans approve. On inflation, only 24%. This is going to a Fox poll. So if you compare Democrats and Republicans, there's nothing changing it. They both get 37 and 38% approval rating on the economy. So it seems like the American people overall are not happy.
13: Yes, and look, the Republicans do not want to fall into the trap that Joe Biden did, where he, you know, while inflation was raging at, you know, 10%, he was saying, oh, everything's hunky-dory and we've done such a great job and, you know, I'm a wonderful president and I'm making your life better, when the opposite was the truth on the ground. So you do not want to be telling people something they don't feel. But on the other hand, you know, if you just look at some of the facts that Scott Bessent laid out of how the Trump economic agenda is paying dividends, he said the bottom 25% on the income ladder had 4.7% wage increases. And we've just seen a massive jobs growth. That jobs growth is entirely in the private sector. The government sector has actually lost jobs, which is great, because I think the Republicans are running with free enterprise economics against big government socialism. And that's what the Democrats, whether it be the so-called moderates,
18: yep,
13: or the DSA, whose policies are really indistinguishable. They both want to pack the Supreme Court. You know, they both want to defund the police. They both want to create two new

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0: I'm Susan Lee, and this is the Fox Business Report.
1: Stocks lost ground at the open. The major averages closed with losses yesterday following a fresh round of strikes in the Middle East. And now Brent crude, the global benchmark, has topped $100 a barrel. West Texas Intermediate U.S. oil is at $95. Meta shares are up more than 4.5% after revealing a new personal AI agent called Muse. Apple is expected to reveal its first folding phone at its launch event today at its Cupertino, California headquarters. Apple shares are flat. Jersey Mike's reported an upbeat quarter. The sandwich chain's stock opened up 11%. Albertson shares opened flat. Tech veteran Meg Whitman, formerly head of eBay and Hewlett-Packard, will be Albertson's new executive chair. That's your Fox Business Report. I'm Ginny Cosola. Invested in you.
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4: Lincoln Public Schools reports rising property valuations are being partially offset by declining state equalization aid. Associate Superintendent for Business Affairs, Dr. Liz Standish, outlined one of the pressures confronting the district's proposed budget.
5: We have received declining state aid over the course of several years. We had about a $4 million drop in state aid this past year.
4: The proposed budget increases spending nearly 5% is scheduled for a board vote September 22nd. Lancaster County Commissioners approved new technology that will allow prosecutors and public defenders to use artificial intelligence to search digital evidence.
6: We can take all those videos and all the reports and put them in all together and do some AI searches on that to say, you know, show us all photos of guns, show us all reports where gun is mentioned.
4: County Attorney Pat Condon said the Axon system can search body camera, cruiser, and surveillance video, but attorneys will still verify what AI finds. Mark Vail, KLIN News.
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7: Partly to mostly cloudy today with a 30% chance of showers and thunderstorms. It will be much cooler with a high temperature this afternoon in the mid-80s. Tonight, mostly clear and seasonable with a low in the upper 50s. Thursday, mainly sunny, warm and pleasant, high in the mid-80s. From the 1011 Severe Weather Center, I'm meteorologist Brandon Rector.
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10: to severe thunderstorms.
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4: News. I'm Therese Crowley. The price of gas and oil jumping, stoking market fears of higher inflation after U.S. CENTCOM lit up five Iran oil tankers when Iran tried to shoot at a U.S. Navy warship.
5: After the five Iranian tankers were destroyed, Iran tried again, this time to try to hit U.S. forces in Jordan. They launched a ballistic missile attack. Jordan says 18 of those missiles were intercepted. Two of the missiles fell harmlessly in an unpopulated area.
4: Fox's Steve Harrigan in Tel Aviv. AAA reports gas at $4.22 a gallon regular as the RNC launches its first ever midterm convention in Dallas to persuade voters to return the GOP to power. Markets also concerned the new Canada tariffs could fuel inflation with Trump levies on most Canada motorcycles, whiskey, and rye. He's lifted the levies on toilet paper. 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
0: Trending from the KLIN newsroom.
6: Lincoln Public Schools report rising property valuations are being partially offset by declining state equalization aid. Associate Superintendent for Business Affairs, Dr. Liz Standish, outlined one of the pressures confronting the district's proposed budget.
7: We have received declining state aid over the course of several years. We had about a $4 million drop in state aid this past year.
6: The proposed budget increases spending nearly 5%, scheduled for a vote September 22nd. Lancaster County Commissioners approved a new technology that will allow prosecutors and public defenders to use artificial intelligence to search digital evidence.
8: We can take all those videos and all the reports and put them in all together and do some AI searches on that to say, you know, show us all photos of guns, show us all reports where gun is mentioned.
6: County Attorney Pat Condon said the Axon system can search body camera, cruiser, and surveillance video, but attorneys will still verify what AI finds. Mark Vail and the voice of Lincoln, 1499.3 KLIN.
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9: Partly to mostly cloudy today with a 30% chance of showers and thunderstorms. It will be much cooler with a high temperature this afternoon in the mid-80s. Tonight, mostly clear and seasonable with a low in the upper 50s. Thursday, mainly sunny, warm, and pleasant, high in the mid-80s. From the 1011 Severe Weather Center, I'm meteorologist Brandon Rector.
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11: McCaffrey to throw it inbounds, looking, skip pass, right side, Bear, out to Bohannon. Shot is blocked! The God of Thunder, Thor Bjarnason with the block. Nebraska wins the ball game in overtime.
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0: the Momo Pizzeria and Ristorante Studios. We are the voice of Lincoln. 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
1: Push to lower costs. I'm Lisa Brady, Fox News. The U.S. Treasury just confirming the amount of a bond buyback operation aimed at helping to lower long-term interest rates.
2: They've announced now three times the original plan that was announced last month. They're going to buy back $6 billion worth of bonds between 10-year and 20-year. So they're sticking to the long end of the bond yields related to this. They are trying to work directly within the bond markets to try and bring this down. They would specifically like to see the 10-year go down because that is tied to mortgage rates and auto loans, trying to boost some of the market.
1: Fox Business's Edward Lawrence at the White House. This has one everyday cost keeps rising. Gas prices jumping 7 cents since yesterday in AAA's national average for regular, with U.S. oil prices surging back over $96 a barrel. After Iran fired more missiles at a U.S. warship, prompting the U.S. to strike back.
3: Iran certainly paying a heavy price for lashing out against U.S. warships. Five Iranian oil tankers hit and destroyed by U.S. forces on Tuesday, four in the Gulf of Oman, one near Karg Island.
1: Fox's Steve Harrigan in Tel Aviv. Iran responded to that by firing more missiles at U.S. positions in Jordan, which says it intercepted most of the missiles and two fell in the desert. Democrats pointing to the Iran conflict and rising costs as a key part of their midterm messaging as President Trump prepares to head to Dallas for the first ever Republican midterm convention, which begins tonight. Federal prosecutors taking aim at a Chinese-run network accused of being a marketplace for scams.
4: We are working with our private industry partners, and they are Google, Meta, Tether, Coinbase. And we're not only going after the Chinese organized criminal enterprises, but the networks and the infrastructure.
1: U.S. Attorney for D.C. Jeanine Pirro says more than 500 scam sites have been shut down so far. 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
0: 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The voice of Lincoln, 1499.3 KLIN. Here's John Adcox.
5: Lincoln Public Schools is considering a roughly $586 million budget for the coming year, about 5% more than last year. The school board gave the proposal its first reading yesterday. Associate Superintendent Liz Standish says updated property valuations allowed the district to lower its proposed tax rate.
6: Overall, the school district levy is going from $1.02 to $1.01, a 1 cent reduction.
5: The public tax hearing is September 17th, followed by a board vote September 22nd. UNL has its largest incoming class since 2017, including its biggest freshman class in a decade, but overall enrollment is down slightly, partly because fewer international students are attending. Lincoln police are asking to help identifying a man who stole a wallet from a woman at a car wash. LPD's Becky Keller says it happened around 5 p.m. on July 12th near 48th and Layton.
7: The victim set her bag and belongings down while she was cleaning her car. Cameras at the car wash captured a white male in a green t-shirt at the coin machine.
5: Keller says the surveillance video shows the man grabbing the wallet, looking through it, and then leaving with it. You can see video of the theft and more Crime Stoppers cases at KLIN.com. The Lead Center for Performing Arts marked a major construction milestone yesterday afternoon with a topping off celebration for its Building the Future project.
8: The purpose of the project is to update it and enhance it so that the patron experience outside of the theater matches the magic that happens on the stage.
5: Executive Director Bill Steffen says the final steel beam on the 11,000 square foot addition was put into place. The project also includes renovations inside the Lead Center. Work is expected to be completed next fall. John Adcox on the Voice of Lincoln, 1499.3 KLIN.
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13: Partly to mostly cloudy today with a 30% chance of showers and thunderstorms. It will be much cooler with a high temperature this afternoon in the mid-80s. Tonight, mostly clear and seasonable with a low in the upper 50s. Thursday, mainly sunny, warm, and pleasant, high in the mid-80s. From the 1011 Severe Weather Center, I'm meteorologist Brandon Rector.
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1: Welcome back here to Clay and Buck. I'm going to hold. We got some calls coming in, Clay. I don't want to give any of them short shrift, so we can do them on the flip side here and have a conversation with people about this. I think this is still certainly the subject that has people the most passionate right now on one side or the other in the news cycle. I think people are finding themselves kind of shocked at the opinions that they don't agree with on this. Another thing, Clay, that you should speak to, or that I'm going to ask you to speak to, is this stuff about the women on the Lindsey Clancy jury finding Kevin Reddington so like charming and whimsical and fantastic, like he's there for their entertainment. This is the same attorney, I might add, who said publicly, well, he was on TV, that he thought Donald Trump should consider a pardon. Which is that just meant to taint the jury pool further by suggesting that that could even be under consideration? I mean, what is that maneuver of saying Trump won't do it, couldn't do it, and there's not even a verdict? So why would we go there, Clay? So these
2: the
1: are
2: the only thing I can say charitably to him is he is hearing discussions that there might be federal charges brought. That's the only thing I can think of.
1: Well, I mean, that would be an interesting one. That's something that I hadn't even considered. Back in the day, having the right gear at home when severe weather hits might have been flashlights and batteries. 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
5: I'm Gianna Gelosi. U.S. forces strike five Iranian oil tankers after an attempted attack on a U.S. Navy ship. The flare-up of fire igniting gas prices.
6: Oil is firming on more retaliatory strikes. Brent's back at $100 as Jordan intercepts 18 missiles from Iran, and Iran threatens tankers at ports in both Kuwait and Bahrain.
5: Fox Business's Lauren Simonetti, AAA, reporting the national average is up 7 cents overnight to $4.22 per gallon. Republicans gathering in Dallas for day one of the first ever RNC midterm convention.
7: They've been hearing all summer long now about how the political landscape favors the Democrats this fall. And the GOP wants to use these next 2 days right here in Dallas to remind voters of the consequences if the Democrats were to retake Congress.
5: That is Fox's Bill Malusian reporting. President Trump is set to keynote tonight's event. 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
0: Trending from the KLIN newsroom.
8: Emergency water main repairs are causing traffic problems on Superior Street. Eastbound Superior is down to one lane between 26th and 27th Streets. LTU says there's no estimate yet for when repairs will be finished. Lancaster County Commissioners approved new tech yesterday to help public defenders manage digital evidence while also approving the Axon system for prosecutors.
9: We can track where officers were at a certain time or locations of cruisers, and so it will be very useful.
8: Public defender Chris Dieger says the tech will help attorneys combine evidence from different sources and can be used in cases. Lincoln Crime Stoppers is asking for help identifying a man caught on video stealing a woman's wallet at a car wash near 48th and Layton July 12th. LPD's Becky Keller says the woman set her belongings down while cleaning her vehicle.
10: He takes notice of the belongings and is observed on camera grabbing the wallet from her belongings, looking through the wallet, and then leaving with it.
8: We have video of the theft at KLIN.com. John Adcox, KLIN News.
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11: Partly to mostly cloudy today with a 30% chance of showers and thunderstorms. It will be much cooler with a high temperature this afternoon in the mid-80s. Tonight, mostly clear and seasonable with a low in the upper 50s. Thursday, mainly sunny, warm, and pleasant, high in the mid-80s. From the 1011 Severe Weather Center, I'm meteorologist Brandon Rector.
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0: Yeah. From the Momo Pizzeria and Ristorante Studios, we are the voice of Lincoln. 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
1: This hasn't happened in 20 years. Lisa Brady, Fox News. Just getting word the UN nuclear watchdog reported Iran to the UN Security Council for failing to cooperate in a long-running probe into traces of uranium found by inspectors at undeclared sites in Iran. A majority of the watchdog's board of governors voting in favor of the resolution. The diplomatic move comes after further escalation in the conflict with Iran.
2: Iran continues to try to hit U.S. naval ships. And for every time they do that or try to do that, they're going to lose tankers.
1: Secretary of State Marco Rubio, after the U.S. fired missiles, Iran rather, fired missiles at a U.S. warship again, prompting more U.S. airstrikes on oil tankers. Iran then tried again unsuccessfully to hit U.S. forces in Jordan. The international benchmark for oil topping $100 a barrel for the first time in nearly 6 weeks as U.S. gas prices jumped 7 cents since yesterday in the AAA average, with diesel getting closer to $6 a gallon.
3: The Republicans are lying and they're corrupt. And that corruption just won't work this time.
1: Illinois Governor J.B. Pritzker among the Democrats descending on Dallas to counter the GOP's messaging as Republicans begin their first ever midterm convention today.
4: President Trump has been consistent. He doesn't care about the midterms as much as he cares about stopping Iran from getting a nuke. And he thinks midterm voters will understand. That's where this forecast comes from via Truth Social. Oil prices will drop precipitously, like everything else is dropping, but more when we win the war with Iran.
1: Fox's Peter Ducey at the White House, but the president also argues his economic agenda is spurring an investment boom. Multiple states now suing the Trump administration again over the Endangered Species Act. The states challenging a rule that narrowed the definition of harm, opening the door to more activities in sensitive areas, including drilling and mining. The U.S. Interior Chief has said that law had been weaponized. 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
5: Around 10:45 last night,
6: an officer on routine patrol observed a male, later identified as 46-year-old Noah Yankton, leave the NP Mart at 2801 O Street on a bicycle.
5: LPD Captain Todd Cutsian says Yankton improperly crossed O Street and eventually crashed his bike near 28th and P Street. After a short foot chase, he was arrested, and Cutsian says officers found some meth, drug paraphernalia, and a collection of coins with some foreign currency. Lancaster County is trying to shore up its snowplow fleet after waiting years for several previously ordered trucks.
7: I'm very concerned going into this winter with the health of our fleet.
5: County engineer Pam Dingman says 7 previously ordered trucks still haven't arrived after about 3.5 years. Yesterday, commissioners approved nearly $950,000 to outfit 4 other trucks with plows, spreaders, and wet systems. The Lead Center for Performing Arts celebrated the next phase of its expansion yesterday afternoon with the placement of the final steel beam. Executive Director Bill Steffen says the Building the Future project will improve accessibility and the patron experience.
8: This project includes building a studio theater, a new space that will be available for the community. And it's really about the community and young people and students as a place where they can perform at the Lead Center.
5: The project includes an 11,000 square foot addition and renovations inside the Lead Center. Completion is expected next fall. Southbound I-180 will close at I-80 from 9 tonight until 6 Thursday morning. Traffic will detour to Highway 77 and West O Street while crews install girders for the new Highway 6 bridge. John Adcox on the Voice of Lincoln, 1499.3 KLIN.
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11: Partly cloudy, warm, and humid through your Wednesday afternoon in Lincoln. Temperatures will be much cooler today and more seasonal with highs in the lower 80s. Dew points will be falling as we head through this afternoon and into this evening, but it will still be sticky at times with a northeast breeze at around 5 to 10 miles an hour. We can't rule out a stray shower or two through the afternoon. From the 1011 Severe Weather Center, I'm meteorologist Bill Renshaw.
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0: and Buck. David in Ohio, you got 30 seconds. A lot of you want to weigh in on this AI thread. David, what you got for us?
1: Yeah, thanks for taking my call. I just wanted to weigh in. I've been listening to your AI debate and who is further advanced, and you rang in as China. If we're not going to do it, the Chinese will. I just came back from a business trip of a week and a half, and witnessing firsthand, I've been going there for almost 15 years. Over the past 5 years, they've become so technologically advanced, and particularly within this past year, it's totally startling and amazing. And we had some debates within our company, willing to wager that without question, the Chinese, if we don't beat them to the punch on this, we're likely to be ruled by them within my lifetime. And I'm in my 50s.
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3: I'm Stuart Varley, and this is the Fox Business Report.
4: The major averages are falling for a third day as an oil surge is driving inflation and rate hike fears ahead of key inflation data this week. Treasury yields are rising despite the Treasury Department expanding its bond buyback program and repurchasing $6 billion worth of government debt as it looks to rein in rising bond yields. Middle East tensions are pushing the global benchmark for oil Brent crude over the $100 a barrel mark, while U.S. oil has been holding over $96. Most all of the 11 S&P 500 sectors are lower except for energy, while consumer discretionary, tech, and industrials are among the worst performers. The Magnificent Seven big cap tech stocks are mostly lower, led by Alphabet and Amazon. However, shares of Meta Platforms are up 6% after the Facebook parent company launched its AI consumer agent called Muse. That's your Fox Business Report. I'm Hillary Barsky, invested in you.
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8: A 46-year-old man is in jail after pedaling away from LPD officers late last night. Captain Todd Cutsian says an officer saw Noah Yankton leave the NP Mart near 28th and O Street around 10:45 p.m. and improperly cross O Street.
9: The officer attempted to contact Yankton. However, Yankton fled northbound on his bicycle and ultimately crashed his bicycle in the 2800 block of P Street, where he then fled on foot.
8: Cutsian says officers arrested Yankton and found some drugs in a backpack, along with a collection of various coins and foreign currency. Former Lincoln Fire Chief John Huff remembers the eerie scene when he arrived in Washington, D.C. following the September 11th attacks.
10: About sunup, driving in from the west, you could see the column of smoke miles away. A huge, huge fire. And we pulled up to the Pentagon. 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
11: Partly cloudy, warm, and humid through your Wednesday afternoon in Lincoln. Temperatures will be much cooler today and more seasonal with highs in the lower 80s. Dew points will be falling as we head through this afternoon and into this evening, but it will still be sticky at times with a northeast breeze at around 5 to 10 miles an hour. We can't rule out a stray shower or two through the afternoon. From the 1011 Severe Weather Center, I'm meteorologist Bill Renner.
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1: From the Momo Pizzeria and Ristorante Studios, we are the voice of Lincoln. 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
2: Democrats double down on Lisa Brady. Fox News says Republicans head to Dallas for their first ever midterm convention. Some high-profile Democrats are already there.
3: I'm done pretending that these self-dealing racist, misogynist grifters are an aberration of the Republican Party. They are the mainstream of the Republican Party now.
2: Illinois Governor J.B. Pritzker also says the conflict with Iran and trade disputes are costing Americans money. Republicans say it's the Democrats turning extreme.
4: And I'm really confident with Republicans being about common sense and Democrats being about communism, the contrast could not be greater.
2: House Majority Whip Tom Emmer telling Fox,
4: historically, in a midterm, the party in the White House is not as energized as the party that lost the White House in the last presidential election. That's what you have to overcome. And you're going to see tonight, Republicans are energized.
2: President Trump will give a keynote address tonight and the convention's closing speech tomorrow night. Iran gets reported to the UN Security Council for the first time in 20 years, accused of failing to cooperate with a long-running probe of uranium traces detected at undeclared sites.
5: Western officials suspect the uranium traces could be evidence Iran had a secret nuclear weapons program until 2003. Iran says it's not pursuing nuclear weapons, calling the motion biased and political.
2: Fox's Jonathan Savage. The resolution was led by the U.S., Britain, France, and Germany, China, Russia, and Niger opposing it. Two social media influencers accused of rape and sex trafficking in the U.K. have to remain locked up for now in the U.S. That ruling from a federal judge in Miami, where Andrew and Tristan Tate were arrested in July. A U.S. magistrate denies the brothers' motion for release while they fight extradition. The defense argues the U.K. should have to wait until after a criminal case in Romania, where they also deny any wrongdoing. 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
1: 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Here's Tom Stanton.
6: Lincoln police made an unusual discovery during the arrest of a 46-year-old man last night. LPD Captain Todd Cutsian says officers tried to stop 46-year-old Noah Yankton for improperly crossing the street at 28th and O before he crashed his bike about a block away.
7: Search of the backpack he was wearing led to the discovery of 0.2 grams of methamphetamine, narcotics paraphernalia, and what appeared to be some type of coin collection containing various coins and foreign currency.
6: Yankton was booked into the Lancaster County Jail on several charges. Lincoln Public Schools is proposing a $586.4 million budget. That's an increase of nearly 5%. The school board gave the plan its first reading last night. Associate Superintendent for Business Affairs, Dr. Liz Standish, says final property valuations change the district's tax rate proposal.
8: Overall, the school district levy is going from $1.02 to $1.01, a 1 cent reduction.
6: The public tax hearing is set for September 17th. Former Lincoln Fire Chief John Huff remembers the eerie scene when he arrived in Washington, D.C. following the September 11th terrorist attacks.
9: About sunup, driving in from the west, you could see the column of smoke miles away. A huge, huge fire. And we pulled up to the Pentagon. Every cop on the street waved us in.
6: Huff was leading FEMA's Red Incident Support Team when he received a page activating his team for the Pentagon. You can read more about Huff's response at KLIN.com. And the University of Nebraska-Lincoln has welcomed its largest freshman class in nearly a decade. UNL enrolled 4,845 first-time freshmen this fall, 111 more than last year. Tom Stanton, KLIN News.
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0: Partly cloudy, warm, and humid through your Wednesday afternoon in Lincoln. Temperatures will be much cooler today and more seasonal with highs in the lower 80s. Dew points will be falling as we head through this afternoon and into this evening, but it will still be sticky at times with a northeast breeze at around 5 to 10 miles an hour. We can't rule out a stray shower or two through the afternoon. From the 1011 Severe Weather Center, I'm meteorologist Bill Renschler.
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0: from the Momo Pizzeria and Ristorante Studios, we are the voice of Lincoln. 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
1: Prediction from the president on Lisa Brady, Fox News.
2: Oh, I think the war is going to end immediately after the election.
1: President Trump just telling reporters Iran can't hold out any longer, but is hoping for change.
2: They're desperate to try and affect the election so that we can get a nice, weak group of people in there and leave them alone and let them have their nuclear weapon. All they want is a nuclear weapon, and if they had a nuclear weapon, the whole world is in deep trouble.
1: Also predicting again that oil and gas prices will plummet once the conflict ends. President Trump taking questions just before flying to Dallas for the GOP's first ever midterm convention, with this advice for Republican candidates.
2: Just keep fighting and just keep explaining how well we're doing as a country. We're doing better now as a country than we've ever done before.
1: Democrats couldn't disagree more.
3: Voters can see through the BS that Republicans are spewing.
1: Illinois Governor J.B. Pritzker in Dallas as part of a Democrat effort to counter convention messaging and arguing the president's policies are costing Americans more money. A now former AI researcher has a warning for humanity.
4: We're talking about Jacob Coxon. He has worked at both OpenAI and Anthropic. He announced on X that he was quitting Anthropic, saying that, quote, neither company is acting responsibly. They are racing straight to self-improving superintelligence and gambling with our lives, going on to say, quote, the people building AI earnestly believe that it could kill us all by the end of the decade. And he was backed up by a senior AI safety researcher at the company.
1: Fox Business's Madison Allworth. Some in Congress have proposed an AI kill switch aimed at protecting national security. Both OpenAI and Anthropic have agreed to collaborate with federal safety officials. The former researcher who went public speaks with Fox's Brett Baer tonight on Special Report. 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
5: Around 10:45 last night,
6: an officer on routine patrol observed a male, later identified as 46-year-old Noah Yankton, leave the NP Mart at 2801 O Street on a bicycle.
5: LPD Captain Todd Cutsin says Yankton improperly crossed O Street and eventually crashed his bike near 28th and P. After a short foot chase, he was arrested, and Cutsian says officers found some meth, drug paraphernalia, and a collection of coins with some foreign currency in the backpack. A Lincoln woman is hoping to give Nebraska athletes a place to hear from fans without the negativity that can come with social media. Dawn Weir recently launched Compliments for Change, an app that allows fans to leave positive messages for individual athletes, coaches, or entire teams.
7: We're always supporting of them when they do good. And then, of course, one bad kick, one bad throw, and we don't like them, but we do love them.
5: Weir says users can select any sport, find individual players or coaches, and leave a compliment. We have additional details at KLIN.com. Lincoln Crime Stoppers is asking for the public's help identifying a man captured on video stealing a wallet from a woman at a car wash near 48th and Layton on July 12th. LPD's Becky Keller says the woman had placed her bag and other belongings down on the ground while cleaning her vehicle.
8: He takes notice of the belongings and is observed on camera grabbing the wallet from her belongings, looking through the wallet, and then leaving with it.
5: We have video of the theft and additional Crime Stoppers cases at KLIN.com. And the University of Nebraska, Lincoln says increased recruitment helped produce its largest incoming class since 2017. More on these and other stories at KLIN.com. 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
11: Partly cloudy, warm, and humid through your Wednesday afternoon in Lincoln. Temperatures will be much cooler today and more seasonal with highs in the lower 80s. Dew points will be falling as we head through this afternoon and into this evening, but it will still be sticky at times with the northeast breeze at around 5 to 10 miles an hour. We can't rule out a stray shower or two through the afternoon. From the 1011 Severe Weather Center, I'm meteorologist Bill Renschler.
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1: 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That means heroes like U.S. Army Sergeant William Bernard McKenna. 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
7: Big storms are heading this way.
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7: 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Plus delays, alternate routes, and ETAs on your ride home. 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
1: All right, broadcasting from beautiful Dallas, Texas, for what is the first ever Republican midterm convention. I think it's a great idea, great opportunity to let the entire country know what is at stake. And it's a primetime event. President will speak tonight. We're doing 2 hours of Hannity, 9 to 11 p.m., right after the president finishes speaking. Our first guest up will be Vice President J.D. Vance. He will be speaking, I think, tomorrow night. They've got a great roster of people here, having a lot of meetings and doing some podcasting and radio and, you know, keeping a pretty busy schedule, which is what I love to do. And thanks to all of you. And so we have a lot of ground to cover. But tonight, I think America needs to know you vote for one Democrat, you are voting for AOC, Grandpa Bernie, Pocahontas, Mamdani. You're voting for the lunacy. They're all the same.
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3: Fox News, I'm Carmen Roberts. Tonight, President Trump's big night to show off what the Republican midterm election message is, saying that they can make the economy great again. He's heading to Dallas for the GOP midterm convention.
4: Very exciting, and we're going to explain what we've done. We've done things that have never been done in the first term or the second term, frankly, of a president.
3: Crude oil prices are soaring as fighting intensifies in the Persian Gulf, U.S. military destroying 5 Iranian oil tankers, U.S. crude topping $96 a barrel, and Brent crude trading at more than $101 a barrel. The president's reaction?
4: But right after the election, oil prices are going to be tumbling downward. They're going to be tumbling down, and we'll get them down, I think, for gasoline. We'll get them below $2 a gallon.
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5: Lincoln police are asking for help identifying a man who stole a wallet from a woman at a car wash. LPD's Becky Keller says it happened around 5 o'clock July 12th near 48th and Layton.
6: The victim set her bag and belongings down while she was cleaning her car. Cameras at the car wash captured a white male in a green t-shirt at the coin machine.
5: Keller says her surveillance video shows the man grabbing the wallet, looking through it, and then leaving with it. You can see video of the theft at KLIN.com. The Lead Center for Performing Arts celebrated a major construction milestone yesterday. Executive Director Bill Steffen tells KLIN News a topping-off ceremony was held with the placement of the final steel beam for its Building the Future project.
7: Renovating both inside as well as expanding the Lead Center and have 11,150 square feet of new construction. The steelwork is a major milestone in progress.
5: For more on these and other stories, go to KLIN.com. 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
8: Partly cloudy, warm, and humid through your Wednesday afternoon in Lincoln. Temperatures will be much cooler today and more seasonal with highs in the lower 80s. Dew points will be falling as we head through this afternoon and into this evening, but it will still be sticky at times with a northeast breeze at around 5 to 10 miles an hour. We can't rule out a stray shower or two through the afternoon. From the 1011 Severe Weather Center, I'm meteorologist Bill Rentschler.
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0: 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I started my adventure as an aerospace medical technician.
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15: All right, as we continue, we're in Dallas for the first ever Republican midterm convention. When we come back, all things Simple Man Bill O'Reilly and why Newt thinks we can shock the world in this midterm. He's coming up as well from Dallas. Hey, 25 years ago, on September 11th, 2001, America faced the heartbreak of terrorism at home. And 3 years ago, October 7th, 2023, well, our friends in Israel endured a heartbreak in the Holy Land. Different decades, different attacks, same evil. Each year, our friends at the International Fellowship of Christians and Jews, they host what's called the Flags of Fellowship. It is a movement where thousands of churches display memorial flags to honor the 1,200 lives lost on October the 7th. Each flag represents a loved one, a family forever changed, and a promise that we will not forget. Now, together.
16: In cooperation with federal, state, and local authorities, this broadcast house station is conducting a test of the emergency alert system. If an actual emergency existed, information and instruction would have followed the alert tones heard at the beginning of this message. This concludes this test of the emergency alert system.
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20: Gusty winds.
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17: Check in for the latest forecast, plus delays, alternate routes, and ETAs on your ride home. 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
0: Republicans are about to make history. I'm Lisa Brady, Fox News, kicking off their first ever midterm convention in Texas.
2: Looks very big, looks very exciting, and we're going to explain what we've done. We've done things that have never been done in the first term or the second term, frankly, of a president.
0: President Trump just before heading to Dallas, where Fox's Jackie Heinrich is on the convention floor.
3: The strategy of this entire event is to motivate the base, to bring together Republicans who might be divided on a couple of issues, but definitely see the Democrat option as a worse option. So the president said it's going to come down to about 35 races. You're going to hear from a few of those folks in those tight races over the next 2 days. And in the meantime, just a lot of red, white, and blue in the room around me.
0: Illinois Governor J.B. Pritzker is one of the Democrats in Dallas for counter-messaging, criticizing the president.
4: His trade war is killing costs for families at the grocery store. His war in Iran is killing ranchers and farmers and their way of life.
0: But President Trump says Republicans have cut taxes and that his agenda is spurring record investment. And he tells reporters oil and gas prices will fall after the Iran conflict is over.
2: This war will end immediately after our election.
0: Suggesting Iran is hoping for a change and weaker leadership in Washington. As for any possible deal.
2: Originally, I wanted to make a deal. We're so far down the line. They have very little country left right now, so we're not looking for it. Yes, a negotiation could possibly happen, but it's not something we're looking at.
0: Oil prices surging a day after the U.S. and Iran traded more attacks. The international benchmark Brent crude topping $100 a barrel for the first time since July. And on Wall Street, the Dow down 404 points at the bell. 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
1: 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Here's Tom Stanton.
5: A Lincoln woman is hoping a new app can help young Nebraska athletes deal with the pressure and criticism that comes with sports. Dawn Weir created Compliments for Change. It's a platform where fans can leave positive messages for athletes, coaches, and teams.
6: There's a banner at the top for the game that's happening that week. Pull up the individual players or the coaches, give them an individual compliment or a team compliment.
5: Weir says the app launched in time for Nebraska's first football game and generated 49 compliments for players. We have additional details at KLIN.com. A 46-year-old man is in jail after pedaling away from LPD officers late last night. Captain Todd Cutsian says an officer saw Noah Yankton leave the MP Mart near 28th and O around 10:45 p.m. and then improperly cross O Street.
7: The officer attempted to contact Yankton. However, Yankton fled northbound on his bicycle and ultimately crashed his bicycle in the 2800 block of P Street, where he then fled on foot.
5: Cutsian says officers arrested Yankton and found some drugs in a backpack along with a collection of various coins and foreign currency. Lincoln Public Schools reports rising property valuations are being partially offset by declining state equalization aid. Associate Superintendent for Business Affairs, Dr. Liz Standish, outlined one of the pressures confronting the district's proposed budget.
8: We have received declining state aid over the course of several years. We had about a $4 million drop in state aid this past year.
5: The proposed budget increases spending nearly 5%. And is scheduled for a September 22nd vote. Tom Stanton on the Voice of Lincoln, 1499.3 KLIN.
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18: Partly cloudy, warm, and humid through your Wednesday afternoon in Lincoln. Temperatures will be much cooler today and more seasonal with highs in the lower 80s. Dew points will be falling as we head through this afternoon and into this evening, but it will still be sticky at times with a northeast breeze at around 5 to 10 miles an hour. We can't rule out a stray shower or two through the afternoon. From the 1011 Severe Weather Center, I'm meteorologist Bill Renschler.
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13: 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Shot is blocked! The God of Thunder, Thor Bjarnason with the block. Nebraska wins the ball game in overtime.
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0: I'm Taylor Riggs, and this is the Fox Business Report.
1: The major averages falling for a third straight session as a surge in oil prices fueled inflation and rate fears ahead of key inflation data this week. Treasury yields rose after investors expressed disappointment that the Treasury Department's expanded bond buyback program wasn't larger. The Treasury said it would repurchase up to $6 billion in longer-term debt. Some expected that a larger buyback could have calmed yields down a bit more. Apple stock was down slightly as its new CEO, John Ternus, hosted the launch event for its new iPhones and gadgets. The tech giant announcing its iPhone Duo, its first ever foldable phone. The Dow winners, IBM, Chevron, and JP Morgan Chase. The Dow decliners, United Health Group, Alphabet, and Goldman Sachs. The Dow down 405 points, the Nasdaq lower by 168, S&P 500 down 37. That's your Fox Business Report. I'm Hillary Barsky, invested in you.
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4: Former Lincoln Fire and Rescue Chief John Huff was among the first Nebraska responders who answered the call after the September 11th terrorist attacks. Huff says arriving at the Pentagon was an experience he'll never forget.
5: It was just surreal. There were no people on the streets. There were no cars on the beltway. There was nothing. It was like Washington, D.C. had vanished. We drove to within 100 feet of the building, and nobody challenged us.
4: Huff helped create Nebraska Task Force One, proving that a Midwest urban search and rescue team was ready to answer the call on one of the nation's darkest days. We have more with Huff at KLIN.com. Freshman enrollment is growing across the University of Nebraska system, even as its overall student population declines. The system enrolled 7,987 first-time freshmen this fall. That's 163 more than last year. Total enrollment fell 1.4%, driven partly by fewer graduate and international students. Tom Stanton, KLIN News.
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6: Partly cloudy, warm, and humid through your Wednesday afternoon in Lincoln. Temperatures will be much cooler today and more seasonal with highs in the lower 80s. Dew points will be falling as we head through this afternoon and into this evening, but it will still be sticky at times with a northeast breeze at around 5 to 10 miles an hour. We can't rule out a stray shower or two through the afternoon. From the 1011 Severe Weather Center, I'm meteorologist Bill Rentschler.
7: Big storms are heading this way.
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9: Heavy rainfall,
10: gusty winds
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1: Event underway in Dallas. I'm Lisa Brady, Fox News. It's a political convention ahead of the midterm elections, the first one held by Republicans. RNC Chairman Joe Gruter's part of the kickoff.
2: Republicans have come together for a convention dedicated to one mission: defying history.
1: Because the party that won the White House typically loses seats in the midterms to an energized opposing party.
2: We didn't come to Dallas to talk about winning. We came here to do it.
1: Democrats are in Dallas, too, criticizing Republicans in general and the president over the cost of living and the conflict with Iran. A day after more U.S. strikes on Iranian oil tankers after Iran fired more missiles at a U.S. warship.
3: Iran also trying to hit U.S. forces on the ground, firing a surge of ballistic missiles at U.S. positions inside of Jordan. Jordan says they intercepted 18 of those ballistic missiles. Two fell harmlessly in the desert.
1: Fox's Steve Harrigan in Tel Aviv. Just before heading to Dallas, President Trump telling reporters the conflict will end right after the midterms, suggesting Iran is trying to hold out for weaker leadership in Washington.
4: So that we can get a nice, weak group of people in there and leave them alone and let them have their nuclear weapons.
1: Also predicting oil and gas prices will drop after the midterms. A diplomatic slap to Iran as the UN's nuclear watchdog passes a resolution to report the country to the UN Security Council.
5: Iran has allegedly failed to cooperate with a long-running investigation into uranium traces detected at undeclared sites. The United States, Britain, France, and Germany led the resolution, China and Russia among countries opposing it. Western officials suspect the uranium traces could be evidence Iran had a secret nuclear weapons program until 2003.
1: Fox's Jonathan Savage. Iran calls the resolution political, still insisting it's not pursuing nuclear weapons. 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
0: 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Here's John Adcox.
6: Lincoln police made an unusual discovery during the arrest of a 46-year-old man last night. LPD Captain Todd Cutsian says officers tried to stop 46-year-old Noah Yankton for improperly crossing the street at 28th and O before he crashed his bike about a block away.
7: The search of the backpack he was wearing led to the discovery of 0.2 grams of methamphetamine, narcotics paraphernalia, and what appeared to be some type of coin collection containing various coins and foreign currency.
6: Yankton was booked into the Lancaster County Jail on several charges. Lincoln Crime Stoppers is asking for the public's help identifying a man captured on video stealing a wallet from a woman at a car wash near 48th and Layton on July 12th. LPD's Becky Keller says the woman placed her bag and other belongings on the ground while cleaning her vehicle.
8: He takes notice of the belongings and is observed on camera grabbing the wallet from her belongings, looking through the wallet, and then leaving with it.
6: We have video of the theft and additional Crime Stoppers cases at KLIN.com. A Lincoln woman recently launched a new app where fans can leave compliments for individual players, coaches, or entire teams. Dawn Weir says the app launched in time for Nebraska's first football game.
9: There were 817 people, and there ended up being 49 compliments for the football players, and volleyball is like at 30 compliments.
6: Weir says the idea came from watching young athletes deal with criticism after mistakes. She tells KLIN she monitors the comments and removes anything negative. More details at KLIN.com. Southbound I-180 closes at I-80 from 9 tonight until 6 o'clock tomorrow. Traffic will detour to Highway 77 and West O Street. Additional details on these stories available at KLIN.com. 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
23: Partly cloudy, warm, and humid through your Wednesday afternoon in Lincoln. Temperatures will be much cooler today and more seasonal with highs in the lower 80s. Dew points will be falling as we head through this afternoon and into this evening, but it will still be sticky at times with a northeast breeze at around 5 to 10 miles an hour. We can't rule out a stray shower or two through the afternoon. From the 1011 Severe Weather Center, I'm meteorologist Bill Rentschler.
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0: his life to T-cell lymphoma. 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

Newt Gingrich, and he's laying out a plan for Republicans to shock the world in this midterm. When I went up to, it was election day, and I had moved from Huntsville, Alabama in 1992, and watched the entire evolution of the contract with America, predicated on renewing American civilization, and it was election day, 1994, and it was at the Cobb Galleria, and I was emceeing your event that night, and I had a moment where I saw you, and I asked you, how's this going to turn out tonight, and I remember you told me the exact number of seats that you believed that you were going to win, and for the first time in 40 years, Republicans would take back power. You nailed it. It was, I believe,

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4: Fox News, I'm Tom Graham. The price of oil surpassing $100 a barrel today for the first time in almost 6 weeks after ramped up attacks between the U.S. and Iran.
5: Iran continuing to pay a heavy price for trying to target U.S. warships in the region. U.S. forces destroying 5 Iranian oil tankers, 4 of them in the Gulf of Oman, one of them near Karg Island. This was in response to Iran's attempts to target U.S. warships.
4: Fox's Steve Harrigan, New York City Mayor Zohar Mamdani, other city officials holding a ceremony today to unveil a new 9/11 memorial wall.
6: When we say never forget, it is not an empty platitude. It is an obligation to honor all that was given by the men and women of the NYPD and their fellow first responders.
4: Friday will mark 25 years since those terror attacks, and Apple unveiling their latest generation of iPhones at an event in California today. 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
7: UNL had its largest freshman class since 2017 with nearly 4,900 new students. Undergraduate enrollment also grew for a second straight year and is at its highest since 2021. But overall enrollment fell about 2% to roughly 23,600, partly because of fewer graduate and international students. Lincoln Public Schools will spend about $802,000 to replace 5 aging wheelchair accessible buses. The school board unanimously approved the purchase from Cornhusker International Trucks. A Lincoln woman has launched an app giving Nebraska athletes a place to hear from fans without social media negativity. Dawn Weir's Compliments for Change lets fans send positive messages to athletes, coaches, or teams.
8: We're always supporting of them when they do good. And then, of course, one bad kick, one bad throw, and we don't like them, but we do love them.
7: Weir says users can select any sport, find individual players or coaches, and leave a compliment. John Adcox, KLIN News.
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9: Partly cloudy, warm, and humid through your Wednesday afternoon in Lincoln. Temperatures will be much cooler today and more seasonal with highs in the lower 80s. Dew points will be falling as we head through this afternoon and into this evening, but it will still be sticky at times with a northeast breeze at around 5 to 10 miles an hour. We can't rule out a stray shower or two through the afternoon. From the 1011 Severe Weather Center, I'm meteorologist Bill Renschler.
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0: If you recognize my voice, you know about my music. What you may not know is what my foundation has done in the fight to end the AIDS epidemic. Since I founded it in 1992, the Elton John AIDS Foundation has reached over 100 million people, connecting them to services and care for HIV. We've saved over 5 million lives, and we've helped combat LGBTQ+ stigma and fought for civil rights. 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And follow us at EJAF on Instagram to see our very latest accomplishments through the Rocket Fund.
1: Time now for today's moment of awe. And there are few that can draw an awe just by mentioning their name and what they accomplished overall. Hank Aaron, Nolan Ryan, Serena Williams would make that list. How about Tom Brady? I mean, his story is well known. Drafted as an afterthought in the sixth round by the New England Patriots, Brady was pushed into a starting role in his second season after an injury to quarterback Drew Bledsoe and led them to the first Super Bowl title in team history. And the legend was born. 7 Super Bowl titles in all, 5 times a Super Bowl MVP, 15 Pro Bowls, 3-time league MVP, more passing yards, more than 89,000, more touchdowns, 649. And on this day, September 9th, 2021, Brady becoming the first player in NFL history to start 300 games, a record that he would extend to 333 before calling it quits at age 45. The legendary and the durable Tom Brady gets today's moment of awe.
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0: right, that's going to wrap things up for today. Let Not Your Heart Be Troubled, a special two-hour edition of Hannity tonight, 9 to 11 Eastern, and that would be 8 to 10 Central Time, where we are here in Dallas for the first ever Republican midterm convention. We are loaded up for the 2 hours. We got Vice President Vance, Ted Cruz, Caroline Leavitt. We've got Brett and Martha. We've got Newt Gingrich. Also, John Thune will join us. Mike Lawler, Representative Ana Paula Luna, and so much more. Set your DVR. 2 hours tonight, 9 to 11 Eastern. Fox News. We'll see you tonight from Dallas. Back here in Dallas tomorrow for day two. Thank you for making this show possible. Hey, you've been hearing me talk all about the Sig Sauer P365, the number one selling concealed carry pistol in America, the one I carry every single day. 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
2: Good afternoon. A fairly smooth start to our commute. No reported accidents or major delays. We do have a few volume slowdowns and several construction projects. We'll want to keep in mind South 70 at the Nebraska Parkway. Lane restrictions in all four directions for turn lane construction. South 56 at Old Cheney Road. Lane restrictions for traffic signal work. And eastbound Oak Street at 40th. Lane restriction for a water main project. Do watch your speed in our school zones, neighborhoods, and nearly school buses. If you see a trouble spot, call the traffic hotline 402-479-1414. That's a quick check of your time saver traffic.
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6: A 46-year-old man is in jail after pedaling away from LPD officers late last night. Captain Todd Cutsian says an officer saw Noah Yankton leave the NP Mart near 28th and O around 10:45 p.m. and improperly cross O Street.
7: The officer attempted to contact Yankton. However, Yankton fled northbound on his bicycle and ultimately crashed his bicycle in the 2800 block of P Street, where he then fled on foot.
6: Cutsian says officers arrested Yankton and found some drugs in a backpack along with a collection of various coins and foreign currency. Lincoln police are asking for help identifying a man who stole a wallet from a woman at a car wash. LPD's Becky Keller says it happened around 5 p.m. on July 12th near 48th and Layton.
8: The victim set her bag and belongings down while she was cleaning her car. Cameras at the car wash captured a white male in a green t-shirt at the coin machine.
6: Keller says the surveillance video shows the man grabbing the wallet, looking through it, and then leaving with it. You can see video of the theft and more Crime Stoppers cases at KLIN.com. Lincoln Public Schools may seek a $10,000 grant to expand job training for Career Academy students receiving special education services. Associate Superintendent Mike Gelati says it would add another career option.
9: To expand opportunities for students receiving special education services to also complete some training in the career pathway field of residential construction.
6: The board votes September 22nd. A Lincoln woman hopes a new app can help young Nebraska athletes deal with the pressure and criticism that often comes with sports. Don Weir created Compliments for Change, a platform where fans can leave positive messages for athletes, coaches, and the entire team.
10: There's a banner at the top for the game that's happening that week. Pull up the individual players or the coaches, give them an individual compliment or a team compliment.
6: Weir says the app launched just in time for Nebraska's first football game and generated 49 compliments for players. For former Lincoln Fire Chief John Huff, September 11th, 2001, began with an unusual page from FEMA. Huff was leading FEMA's Red Incident Support Team when the message came through.
11: The page said, the Red IST is activated for the Pentagon, the Blue Team to World Trade Center. Do not call back. That was the page that I got that activated me from FEMA. It's like, that's weird.
6: Despite that order, Huff contacted FEMA staff to confirm the deployment of his team to the Pentagon. Huff says they could see the column of smoke from miles away. We have more with Huff at KLIN.com. Southbound I-180 closes at I-80 from 9 o'clock tonight until 6 tomorrow morning. 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
15: Mostly clear to partly cloudy skies expected as we head into your Wednesday evening in Lincoln with dry conditions expected. Temperatures should cool off comfortably into the lower 70s by 10 o'clock tonight with dew points continuing to fall off as well. Overnight tonight, mostly clear skies with lows in the upper 50s. We'll see highs back in the low to mid 80s again on Thursday with mainly sunny skies. From the 1011 Severe Weather Center, I'm meteorologist Bill Rentschler.
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2: As we get into the heart of our drive time, no accidents or major delays. Most traffic moving well. A few volume slowdowns, and we do have several construction projects. Keep in mind, I-180, I-80, that interchange bridge work on I-180 over I-80 with lane shifts and lane closures. And a possible detour, do watch for slower traffic in that area. Highway 77 or the Homestead Expressway at Warlick Boulevard, West Denton Road. An overpass project with lane restrictions. That area can run slow as well. And keep in mind, 40th Street, Randolph to O Street is closed with local access only for a water main replacement project. If you see a trouble spot, call the traffic hotline, 402-479-1414. That's another check of your time saver traffic.
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16: All right, welcome in. It is Wednesday afternoon. It's 5:05, and it's not that hot out right now. We have got 83 degrees in the capital city. A little bit of a northeast wind that is keeping things cool, and as the you heard when we came in last night that front came through late in the afternoon into the evening and changed things up pretty significantly. We're going to get down. Ooh, we might be in the 50s by tomorrow morning during the morning show. So we'll drop down there. Forecast looking forward. 84 tomorrow, 88 Friday, 79 chance of showers Saturday, 85 chance of showers Sunday, 86 Monday, and then back into the 70s, 74 on Tuesday. So nice. No 90s still in sight, at least in terms of the forecast. All right, got a good show for you today. Lincoln Symphony Orchestra is back starting this weekend. We're excited to have them with us today. Barbara Zock and principal pianist Richard Fountain are going to be joining us. And we look forward to talking to them about the show that's coming up this weekend at the Leeds Center. So that's what we're doing in the second half of the show today. Just had a big Supreme Court ruling come down like minutes ago. So I've been speed reading cases like I used to do. It was a lot more nerve-wracking then, though, back in the day when I had a professor who was about to be calling on me about them. So we're going to have those ready for you here, and it's about that good government petition, but a lot more beyond that as well today. We got a swatting we need to talk a little bit more about today. A little bit more of a delay on one of the petition issues as well. Some changes coming to the Omaha Airport and some changes coming to the Devaney Center. So we'll cover that and more right now on today's Whip Around.
1: A rundown of today's top stories that you're talking about. It's time for the Whip Around on Drive Time Lincoln.
16: Well, we have a ruling from the Nebraska Supreme Court on all the goings-on regarding the Good Government Lincoln petitions, the three petitions that looked like they were on the ballot, then looked like they were off, then looked like they were on, then looked like they were off, and now they are on. The Nebraska Supreme Court issued a peremptory writ of mandamus that orders the city council and the city clerk to submit those charter amendments to the Lancaster County Election Commissioner for the November 3rd statewide general election this year. They will be on the ballot. All three were on the ballot. The majority came down just a little while ago, issued per curiam. That means it's not necessarily by a specific judge or justice who is writing the opinion. It's by the whole court. But there was a dissenting opinion. Two of the justices, and actually two of the six that participated in this, so a third of them, because the Chief Justice did not. So two of the six said they disagreed with the majority opinion here, but they were one short. And so city officials now legally forced to immediately submit those certified petitions to the November 2026 ballot that overrides what the city wanted to do. They had a timeline that was going to go through their regular process, city council hearings, notice, those sorts of things. And then they wanted to put on the May 2027 election. But instead, there will not be any internal administrative procedures. There will not be hearings. There will not be opportunities to debate whether they do something else. No Open Meetings Act steps. None of those things, the prerequisites that the city said needed to happen. A little bit on the arguments. We don't need to get too in the weeds here. But one of the big city arguments was that the 30-day timeline that the Nebraska Constitutional establishes a minimum buffer floor rather than a mandatory deadline, and the city then has a discretionary right to draft alternative amendments, which is part of what that city process is. It's drafted alternative amendments and then maybe pass a different amendment. It is different, certainly, than what you would have in a statewide amendment where the text of it just goes onto the ballot. The city has an entire kind of process that they go through with this and evaluating it, maybe tweaking it or passing something different. While the state said, look, no, this is a ministerial duty. You've got no choice or ability to change it or have time to do your own duty in having additional meetings. This is ministerial, meaning you're just a rubber stamp on this thing. There's no discretion to change it, delay the process, any of that. And the majority of the court agreed with the state. Said the word shall dictates a positive deadline. And so the discretionary right to present alternatives doesn't negate their ministerial obligation to submit the citizen's petition on time. There was also a dispute in this about when what the words "the next general election" mean. Because in the governing law here, it says that it'll be put on the next general election. Well, the city said, well, that's historically meant, at least in the legislative history of municipal charter amendments, it's meant the next city general election, which would be May of 2027. And the state says, well, the Constitution, which also has the same language, should be read broadly here, meaning any general election. Therefore, the next general election of any sort is coming up in November. Well, the court applied the general terms canon. That's one N, not an actual canon. And so they ruled that the term applies to any election occurring automatically at stated intervals. And that would inherently, obviously, include the November general election. So that was kind of an interesting additional defense that the or additional argument that the city tried to put up here. And then the other argument was by the city was like, hey, we can't do this without violating municipal code, without violating the Nebraska Open Meetings Act. And there'd be administrative disorder if the court made us do this. The city said, well, look, if you don't turn them in, you've got a constitutional command that there's been dereliction of, essentially. And so any local procedural rules that you've put in that causes dereliction of those should be overridden in this case. And the court agreed with the state, saying, look, municipal laws and statutes follow the Constitution. So constitutional mandates are not going to be overridden by local administrative hurdles. That said, Justice Stacy and the other justice that concurred with her on the dissent, that was a confusing way that I said that, but the other dissenting judge in this, Judge Pirtle, said, look, home rule charters are operate independently of state legislation on strictly municipal concerns. So Lincoln's charter mandating May general elections, if that's the term that was used on there, and that's what it was known to mean, that should govern. And they said, look, if the court issues this writ, city officials are going to be unlawfully defying their own election act, their own local charter. And there's unnecessary confusion there. And so they're basically arguing the home rule charter is what determines that the city's ordinances trump in this case. Not the president, but the old way we used to say that term. So on the ballot this fall will be three measures. Extraterritorial jurisdiction, people slightly outside of the city limits who can vote. And now it's a thumbs up and thumbs down on this for the people in the city. The term limits on city council members and moving the city elections to the fall. Therefore, the next city election then would be for a shortened term for the mayor and for any city council members who would be elected then, because then they would jump right back to 2028. So like a year and a half term or so for that. So now Lincoln votes on it. You know, it's funny. I've talked about this a few times. There's always, it feels like there's been this underlying assumption that these are all going to pass when they get, and maybe they will. But I almost feel like people forget people still have to vote on these, mm-hmm. right? Still got to get the majority of Lincoln voters to vote for them. And while the city elections have been overwhelmingly won by Democrats, the thought I think is, well, if it gets on a general election, you're going to have a different populace that's voting and one that is going to be more favorable to some of these petition measures. We'll see. I have no idea. I mean, I legitimately have no idea. I think term limits are probably pretty generally popular, so that one might be good. Moving the city election to the fall, people probably like, I would say, the idea. I mean, they may look at these outside of the outside of the items that in some ways I feel like they have dual purposes, let's just say, perhaps. Yeah, move it to the fall, more efficient, saving money. Absolutely. It makes sense. But there's also a part of it that is affecting the current administration, assuming the current mayor would run for another term. That's obviously part of it, because you could have done it in a way that didn't include that.
17: Yep.
16: I think. And so that's part of it. And then the extraterritorial, you've got two parts of that too, right? Part of it is, well, look, some of these things, some of the infrastructure things that you're voting on are impacting them. So they should have it. But the other thing is, but you're probably bringing in more people who are more likely to vote in the way that the folks behind the good government petition would like. So they all have kind of a dual, right? Kind of a dual impact. Which ones do the voters see and care about? That's what we'll find out coming up in November. Moving on to our next story today. Oh man, how about this? New York Times writing about who Governor Pillen is hiring at his family hog farming operation. An exhaustive investigation. Apparently, the New York Times is teaming up with the Flatwater Free Press on this. That's interesting. They found that Pillen Family Farms, in a big piece that came out in the Times, has employed unauthorized migrant workers across its Nebraska hog operations for more than a decade. And so the evidence that they presented for this in the piece, state and federal court filings alongside interviews with more than 40 current and former farmhands, supervisors, prosecutors, immigration attorneys, also six workers who were confirmed having no legal documentation during their time employed there at the operation. The court filings showed that at least a dozen workers at Pillen facilities were charged with identity theft or using fraudulent credentials between 2015 and 2024, 9 convictions. Though the company itself wasn't charged. We can get to that here in a second. Now, the Pillen's rebuttal, Pillen Family Farms, the governor's campaign, all strongly denied intentional wrongdoing here. Said the company never knowingly hired undocumented workers. They went through the process they're supposed to with identity verifications laws, I suppose E-Verify, and they voluntarily participate in E-Verify, by the way. So, yeah, not surprisingly, the opponents in the gubernatorial race speak out on this. Lynn Walls accused Pillen of running a double standard that prioritizes his private bottom line, while America First nominee Brett Lindstrom and Legal Marijuana Now nominee Rick Beard claimed corporate ag exploits illegal labor without facing accountability. And Lindstrom was kind of right. He kind of said this is who he is. I mean, that was the comment on this. So, and then hours after the report dropped, Governor unveils basically his platform, his Pillen Playbook 2.0. Focuses on property taxes, foreign land ownership, water protection, and does address immigration. It's a single line, but it pledges

0: and those sorts of things as well. So that's what's out there. By the way, the federal and Nebraska employment statutes, employers are only held liable if prosecutors can conclusively prove that a company or an employer knowingly hired an undocumented individual. And that's usually why you use third-party identification, like E-Verify, typically is going to shield you from criminal prosecution on that. Although, I think we've seen how well that works over the years. So, that's what that's all about. We'll see if anything more comes out of that. All right, next on the list today, we're going to have to wait a little while to find out exactly, not necessarily what's on the ballot, but what is going to have impact on the ballot. Let me explain what I mean. So Supreme Court, we already talked about one decision they made. The other thing that they did this week is they are going to hear oral arguments in this lawsuit that is seeking to disqualify the ballot measure that would require same-sex school sports requirements in the Constitution. Okay? So the Chief Justice signed a one-page order end of the day yesterday and said the High Court is going to hear the challenge, like oral arguments, on September 30th. Now, they originally didn't take the case up on September 1st, and so the plaintiff went to Lancaster County District Judge, lost there, appealed there, and now the Supreme Court is going to hear this. But September 30th, they've got the Secretary of State has got to get the general election ballot certified the day after tomorrow.
1: Yeesh.
0: So 48 hours, less than 48 hours from now. And so if the appeal's successful, it's not coming off the ballot. I guess what the Supreme Court would simply say is it just invalidates the vote. It's an exhibition game, so to speak, if that would happen. Now, I think she probably has a little bit of an uphill case on this one after the district court already ruled against her in this, but it's not for sure. And her argument, if you don't recall, is that the campaign didn't have detail in the object statement, the cover statement, basically, of the petition. And then she said she signed it without really knowing what it was going to do. Now, the district court judge said, look, it's brief, but state law says it needs to be concise. And so where's the line between concise and inaccurate? Or, I don't know, deceptive or whatever the claim is by the plaintiff here. So they're going to get 10 minutes per side to do oral arguments at that point. Got to brief this thing. They'll have like a week to brief it with this. And then this is going to be going down. Like, they're going to be, I guess, preparing the supporters who are, to the extent that there's any kind of a campaign going on for this, you know, advertising, any of those sorts of things. You're kind of doing it provisionally in case it does get on the ballot, because that is still going to be determined. And the other thing is, that's just when oral arguments are. I wouldn't expect a decision then for a little while after that as well. So we'll have a ways to go with that. So wait and see, but it is going to be on the ballot there. All right, let's do one more here. Man, another swatting. Emergency report this morning on an active safety concern inside Lincoln Southwest. So the school resource officer requests backup. And they quickly found out that the claims that this caller made pretty clearly didn't match the building layout, the bell schedules, anything that it was. They had all kinds of indications that it was completely fabricated there. So sent note to families. There was a false alarm with this. No one was ever in danger. Everything's continuing normally at this point. And we've had a few of these, whether they be bomb threats, whether they be swatting, just disrupting schools all over the state over the course of the last several months there. And

0: way. Falsely reporting an emergency is a class one misdemeanor. Mandatory restitution for all emergency response costs, elevating to class 2A or class 2 felony if it leads to serious bodily injury or deadly force. Editorial alert here. Maybe we should think about increasing those penalties.
1: Yeah.
0: I mean, I think that might be justified here. Legislature. So, editorial on that. Over. All right. Get at least one or two more here before we do this. I'll finish with this one. This is interesting. We talked about this briefly this morning, but this could be of practical use for people to know. So we reported today that they're rolling back is the federal government some of the post 9/11 safety changes that happened here, oddly enough, on 25th anniversary that's coming up. And one of the things that they're doing is in certain airports, you no longer have to be getting on a flight to get into the secured terminal area. Now, it's not just anybody can get back there. If you are a TSA pre-check, you're eligible to apply for this program. And you have to submit an online form for a visitor pass 1 to 3 days before the planned airport visit. And one of the pilot groups, one of the airports in the pilot group is Omaha. In addition to Mesa, Columbus, Fort DFW, Detroit, Wichita, Indianapolis, Las Vegas, Los Angeles, Arkansas, Will Rogers International in Oklahoma, San Diego, Salt Lake City. And you could have more airports that are joining this in the coming months. They're gonna kind of check this out first and see how it goes. And so I suppose there's a couple of different ways where you can actually you can wait and greet someone at the door when they come off a flight. Or if you've got someone who's flying maybe alone or someone who's young, wait with them, just see that they get on the flight okay.
1: Yeah.
0: Those would be situations there. Or just take advantage of some of the great deals on food and sundries.
1: Absolutely.
0: Hey, what do you want to go for lunch today? You know what? I'm going to drive to the secured airport because I feel like a $13 mini pizza that's been setting out for 2 hours. You know what I also need? A $47 pair of wired earbuds that will break.
1: Yes. And while you're at it, how about a $20 Bloody Mary? Let's go.
0: What bar are we going to tonight? Oh, I think you know.
1: Oh, the airport bar. Come on.
0: All right, we'll take a break. 529. Got to check a sports fantasy Oscars, and then we'll talk to our friends from the Lincoln Symphony Orchestra right after this on KLIN.
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2: 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Here's Sports Director Nate Rohr.
3: When Rob Orich was hired as Nebraska's defensive coordinator, he was reunited with Andrew Marshall. Those two had worked together at Idaho. Marshall has developed for a couple of years, and Saturday, Rob Orich said he saw the progress that Marshall has made on the gridiron.
4: Completely grown player. I thought he was the best player on the field for us defensively. He allows us to do a lot of things because we trust him. He's a tremendous, tremendous part of this program, and his leadership was evident on the sideline. You know, he has great poise. He has passion. I think he's really the tone setter.
3: Marshall and the Huskers continue to prepare to take on Bowling Green in the second game of the season. Saturday at Memorial Stadium, we'll have pregame coverage beginning at 2 p.m., the kickoff at 6, right here on KLIN and also Froggy 98. Some fallout from the controversial ending to the Western Michigan-Michigan game. From now on, all broadcasts from Big Ten football venues will feature the ability for the telecaster to take live the audio from the referee back to the replay center and the conversation that those two parties are having during reviews, and also taking the video that the replay center is looking at. Of course, there was some debate as to what the referees were looking at when they gave an extra second to Michigan and allowed the Wolverines a second chance at a Hail Mary, which they cashed in for a 13-12 win over Western Michigan on Saturday. Meanwhile, the Nebraska volleyball team continues to prepare for their home opener. And the top-ranked Huskers are happy to be home, says Danny Busboom Kelly, their head coach.
5: Very excited, and with the Vanny opened up again, I don't think our team will be more jacked. They're going to be jacked.
3: The top-ranked Huskers return home to face New Mexico tomorrow evening at John Cook Arena. We'll have the match for you here on KLIN with pregame starting at 5:30 and the first serve at 6:30. It'll also be broadcast on B107.3. Some news from men's basketball in the Big Ten Conference as Rutgers head coach Steve Peichel has been diagnosed with cancer and will be stepping down for the time being as he deals with that malady. Assistant head coach Brandon Knight will take over as the interim head coach of the Scarlet Knights. Stick around for Sports Nightly. It's the Nebraska Football Show with assistant head coach Jamar Mosey after Drive Time Lincoln here on The Voice of Lincoln, 1499.3 KLIN.
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0: All right, time for another Fantasy Huskers keyword. And today, it's a double play on Drive Time, Lincoln. We are going to be getting two picks out of this keyword as we have a slightly compressed week. So, your word is orange. O-R-A-N-G-E. Orange. Text that into the Honey Irrigation text line, 402-479-1400. And we'll pick not one, but two of you to make a pick. And guess how many yards the longest touchdown play for Nebraska will be against Bowling Green. Offensive play. So the yards that have been guessed so far, Amy said 52. Elisha said 58. Corbin said 45. And Roger, 68. What will you guess? You might have a chance if you give us a text right now with the word orange, O-R-A-N-G-E, all brought to you by Nebraska Sign Company. We'll hear from the Lincoln Symphony Orchestra. 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
11: triple digits,
7: to severe thunderstorms.
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1: Mostly clear to partly cloudy skies expected as we head into your Wednesday evening in Lincoln, with dry conditions expected. Temperatures should cool off comfortably into the lower 70s by 10 o'clock tonight, with dew points continuing to fall off as well. Overnight tonight, mostly clear skies with lows in the upper 50s. We'll see highs back in the low to mid 80s again on Thursday with mainly sunny skies. From the 1011 Severe Weather Center, I'm meteorologist Bill Rentschler.
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2: Wrapping up our traffic reports, no accidents or major delays. Everybody gets a gold star. A few volume slowdowns persist, and we do have several construction projects. Keep in mind, Vine Street, 66 to 70th, that is closed for street improvements. The detour is 66 to O Street. Rosa Parks Way, 6th to 9th Street, eastbound lane closure for building construction. And work continues on Cornhusker, 35th to Havelock. Lane restrictions and lane shifts for paving repairs. Do keep in mind, it is motorcycle and bicycle season. Look once and look again. Keeping you moving with Time Saver Traffic, I'm Chris Lofgren.
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3: All right, it's that time of year again. Got the debut of the 2026-2027 Lincoln Symphony Orchestra happening Friday night, 7:30 at the Lead Center. And after a long summer, I have Barbara Zuck from the Lincoln Symphony Orchestra back here.
4: It's great
3: joining
4: to be
3: me.
4: Here.
3: Good to see you again. Barbara, how are you doing today?
4: I'm doing great.
3: Good, good. And ready to go with the season on Friday night, yes?
4: I cannot believe, first of all, this is our 100th season.
3: That's right.
4: So
3: you told me that at the end of last season.
4: We are starting off with a bang. And the whole season, every concert, there's something really special. And we're just so excited. So I have the normal, like, first day of school energy right now. But like really amped up because it's the 100th season. So we're very excited.
3: Yeah, this is, there's just a lot happening in this concert, to be honest. Like,
4: there will
3: which is not a bad thing by any means.
4: I think it's safe to say more people on stage than any other LSO concert you've ever been to.
3: Yeah. So why don't you just real quickly run down everything that's happening and then introduce who you've got.
4: Sure.
3: Not that I don't know him, but introduce who you got with him, and we'll get into that part of it.
4: Okay, so we thought to open the 100th season, we needed an exciting fanfare. And fanfares, as you know, are mostly brass. Mm-hmm. And so we're doing Aaron Copland's Fanfare for the Common Man, and then we're doing a newly written fanfare by our very first composer in residence, Tyler White. It's called 100 Measures for 100 Years. And if you are the kind of person who counts, it'll be 100 measures long.
3: Wow.
4: Exactly. It's very cool. And so we thought, who do we know that plays some brass instruments? And so we're calling our dear friends at the Pride of All Nebraska, the Cornhusker Marching Band, to join us. So there will be 80 trumpets across the front of the stage and a whole bunch of marching band members behind the orchestra on risers, the whole battery of percussion, and then the clarinets and wind players are going to be up and down the aisles. So my children will be attending with their noise protective hearing, and we'll have some what are they called? Earplugs available.
3: Yeah.
4: If you want to bring your own, bring your own. So the first 8 minutes or so will be very celebratory and at a high decibel.
3: Wow.
4: Yeah.
3: Okay.
4: And so then after that.
3: So they're going to do both of the fanfares?
4: Both of the fanfares.
3: That's going to be sweet.
4: And the Star Spangled Banner.
3: Okay.
4: It is the 25th anniversary of September 11th.
3: Cool.
4: And so we're starting with the Star Spangled Banner, including all of them. There will be, for those of you who love the mayor, she's coming to present, to make a little proclamation to celebrate the symphony's 100th season.
3: All
4: and
3: right.
4: So she'll say a few words. And then we're hearkening back to March 1 of 1927, the very, very first concert that LSO ever performed. We're playing two of the pieces from that performance. So a Mozart overture and Liszt Les Preludes. So that's the first half.
3: They played Liszt at the first performance?
4: At the very first performance. Mm-hmm. And then
3: interesting.
4: Then the it's a lovely piece. It's not performed so often anymore, but it's called Les Préludes. And
3: does it have crazy piano in it?
4: It doesn't.
3: Okay, because that's what I think of with Liszt.
4: Everybody thinks of that, yeah, but he also wrote some orchestral stuff.
3: Interesting. Okay.
4: And then after intermission, probably the foremost pianist living today, his name is Emmanuel Ax. He is Musical America's Artist of the Year. There's a movie coming out about him. He's just like a really legendary pianist. And he's actually at the Lead Center right now meeting with Maestro Palachik to go over things before rehearsal tonight. So we have invited LSO's pianist, Richard Fountain, to join us here today to talk a little bit more about the piano and the piece and what it takes to prepare
3: absolutely.
4: A piece like this. So.
3: Good to talk to you again, Richard. How are you doing today?
5: Yeah, doing great, Jack. It's great to talk with you guys.
3: Yeah, for sure. Yeah, so tell me a little bit about this. I mean, you're obviously going to have Emmanuel Ax doing it, but tell me a little bit about the Mozart concerto that he's going to be doing.
5: Yeah, absolutely. I'm really excited that we're doing this particular concerto. It's not one of the ones that's like super famous, right? One of the ones that's sort of top 40, but it's just a wonderful piece, and it has this amazing sort of, like, you know, there's all of these arcs with concerti, right? You go fast movement, slow movement, fast movement. And the slow movement is just this gorgeous, like, dark C minor-y thing that Mozart sort of riffs on. He does these variations on it. And the last movement is almost like, you know, I was reading one of the scenes that he uses is from one of his horn concertos. It sounds like horn calls a lot of the time, or different, almost like a fanfare.
4: Like a fanfare.
5: Right? Like what we started the program with, right? And it's just this wonderful, really, really beautiful piece. And Emmanuel Ax is pretty much, like Barbara said, he's pretty much like the GOAT of our time. He's just, you know, absolutely top class. He's like the people, like, and not just for my students, like for me, like if I'm looking at something, I'm playing a piece, I'm working on something, I want to get like what is sort of the best version out there. Mm. I'll find his recording. I'll find it, whether it's an audio recording or go watch film on him. Like, what is he recorded? Like, is there a broadcast I can watch? Just, you know, a stunning triumph to have him here in Lincoln, and just really, really excited that he's on the roster for us this year.
4: And a little fun trivia about, he likes to be called Manny Ax.
3: Really?
4: He prefers
3: I would
4: that.
3: Not have guessed that. I wouldn't have just walked up to him and said, hey, Manny.
4: You know? I am nervous to say Manny. I still call him Mr. Ax.
5: I could never do that.
3: I mean, how do you not call him the Ax Man? First of all,
5: right?
3: I call it, if I was named Ax, I would force everyone to call me the Ax Man.
4: Well, he requests to be called Manny.
3: Okay.
4: He actually has a really wonderful podcast. It's called Classical Music Happy Hour, and he interviews musicians and friends, and he talks to them all about music, and he calls himself Manny and insists that everyone does. Anyway, so Mr. Ax, I will still call him. Went to the Steinway factory in New York City along with the Lead Center team and was the one who helped select the new Lead Center piano that they purchased. What was this, Richard? 2 years ago, 3 years ago? And
5: yeah,
4: so
5: yeah,
3: that's right.
4: It's really, really special that he's coming back to play a concerto on the orchestra with that piano that he helped to select for this hall and this space. So we're really excited.
3: How is the piano, Richard?
5: Oh, yeah, it's just wonderful. I mean, anytime you get to go to the source, right, to the Steinway factory, and you're there, it's like the ultimate kid in a candy store with very, very, very expensive candy.
4: Yes, very
5: and
4: expensive.
5: I years ago, I did the same thing here at my university, where you're able to pick, like, the pianos in my office from there, and you have a relationship with those instruments, like, once you have seen them. And so I'm sure it's for him, he's coming back like, I remember you, and you get to know it again, and you're there working with it all week. That's a really, really cool full circle moment for, not for him, just only him, but like for the whole orchestra and for the Lead Center and everybody involved in that process.
3: If I was ever at the Steinway factory the entire time, I'd be going, I know a fine way to treat a Steinway.
4: I'll tell you who knows.
3: I love a piano. Hey, I love a piano. Hey. I bet they would get a lot of that.
4: They might get a lot of that. And I'll tell you who does know a fine way to treat a Steinway, and that is Emmanuel.
3: Hey, I wanted to ask you, Richard, like when the you were talking about how Emmanuel Ax, Manny, is the GOAT, are there the best of the best that are out there right now? Do they have different styles, different things. You know, I think of like the different best athletes, and I always bring it back to sports with Barb's here, but I know you can relate to me on this a little bit. Like the, you know, Shaquille O'Neal versus Michael Jordan versus all this thing. Like, what is his thing? What is he so good at? What makes him so good at what he does? And should the audience watch for?
5: Boy, that's just a great question. I think for him, you know, what I go to him for, and I'll, you know, again, when I'm sort of like looking for, okay, what's the best thing for this? So much of his recording and so much of his performance is chamber music. It's like working with other musicians on a close basis, like one or two or three people or, you know, small groups. And this Mozart concerto is so much like, you know, playing a chamber piece where you're very closely connected with all the other musicians around you. And he is like tuned in all the time. It's not just about him. And that's one of the most amazing things about, you know, his playing, is it's not just like, okay, here's this amazing person who's doing it at the highest level in the world, but it's also like the relationship he builds very quickly with everybody around him to bring that music to life and to do it the best way. And also, I think, and we have a great orchestra, but they're going to sound even better because he's there. I mean, seriously, this is like what these people do when they come in. You know, it's like Messi coming into Miami, right? He's going to make everybody better around him. And that's going to make the whole experience even that much better.
4: He talks about music as a conversation. And recently on his podcast, he had his you know, one of his oldest and dearest friends, Yo-Yo Ma, on. And the two of them were talking. And they said what's really special about playing with each other is that they never have the same conversation twice. And that means they never play the same piece the same way twice. And they approach it with this. And I think that is one really beautiful thing about him, is that his approach is not the same every time he sits down. It really is informed by the sounds of the people around him. And it is very much the sound of what we say, you know, in the classical music world is a chamber musician. And that means you have a small group around you, three or four people that you play together, two or three, instead of this 80 person orchestra. And somehow he is able to take this 80-person orchestra and make it feel as intimate as if you're playing in a quartet or a quintet with him. So I'm really looking forward to that. And there are some times when a particular instrument in the orchestra will echo a line or have a similar, you know, thing. And I see soloists look at that player in the orchestra. And it's a very special connection.
3: Richard, I know you've been a soloist, you've been with the orchestra, you've been a chamber musician. I'm sure on all those things, but I always wonder, you know, there's just got to be. It's, I guess you know, it's like playing singles tennis, and then all of a sudden you're playing doubles tennis, and you're going another sports analogy there. But it, like, you kind of probably get in a mode as a soloist, and I don't know if there's restraint or how that's different exactly once you start mixing in chamber music, or especially a whole orchestra in.
4: Before Richard speaks, I would like to say something.
3: Okay.
4: Which is, Maestro Ed is himself a pianist. And let me tell you, that man is picky about pianists. And he has nothing but the highest praise for Richard. And just like you said, there is something special about being able to be a soloist. You're making all your own decisions. You're making all your own artistic. You're doing, and he can do that. But then sometimes you have to sit in the back of the orchestra, and Ed will always say, don't listen, watch. Because Ed is in charge of making sure that all the beats hit, the sound waves hit at the front of the stage at the same time. And so sometimes Richard has to just trust, and you can't listen. You're not making your own artistic decisions. You are doing exactly what the conductor says, exactly when they want it. And he's one of the rare, rare pianists, because I'm also a pianist, never have to do that. We're always the ones in charge. And so to be able to do that is a really special trait. So now I'll let you answer, Richard, but I had to brag about you a little bit first.
5: Well, thanks. I appreciate that. No, I mean, Jack, you're absolutely right about that. I mean, one of the coolest things about, you know, piano, you can get really locked into like your own repertoire, because we have so much music we could play that's just written for solo piano. And yeah, that's a really great thing to do. But I have like even more fun and fulfillment, like working with other people. It's like the old, you know, the old song, making music with my friends. That's the thing, right? And it involves a lot of different kinds of playing. One thing Ed says a lot of the time is, any instrument, right, you have to do different kinds of playing at different times in your career. So solo playing, or competition playing, or audition playing, or orchestra playing. And I love those different challenges, but I also love just the different people. I mean, this is part of why, you know, I worked with Lincoln Symphony for so long. They're just awesome people. They're great musicians, and it helps bring all of this beauty to our community, into the city. And I can, you know, if I can play piano and do that, so much the better. I mean, that's a really cool thing. But it's a great thing to be able to do.
3: Barb, I got to tell you this. I think I told you this before we wrap anything up with Richard. Richard and I, so we met, I don't know, it was a year, a couple years ago, probably multiple times that we've done interviews in here. But we connected completely outside of you last March.
4: You?
3: In person, but in spirit and talking. And emailing and about Nebraska basketball. Yes, Richard was, I was down in Oklahoma City and Richard was following some of the stuff that I did down there and he was cheering from afar. And, so that was it was so exciting. I had a message and I was like, wait, that's Richard from the symphony. And
4: that's so
3: it
4: cool.
3: Was so
5: no,
3: cool.
5: I was there, man. I was up in the top.
3: You were there. Yeah.
5: That game. Yep. I was there for Troy.
3: It was amazing. Oh yeah, that's right. Yeah, and then that second night was crazy. And so we bonded over number. Now, how do you feel about this year, Richard? It's like how do you top what happened that year?
5: I know. I mean, it's playing with house money at this point.
3: That's
5: right?
3: True.
5: I mean, I think Fred's just done a great job of getting the guys together, and I think they can just like play relaxed now. They've done something nobody else ever did in the history of the school. So just go for it. I mean, I'm really excited to watch them. And hopefully some of that mojo carries over into football. So
3: yeah.
5: We'll see what happens.
3: Yeah. Barb, your thoughts.
4: Oh, you know what? I did get your Messi reference because I do have an 8-year-old.
3: Oh,
4: who
3: wow.
4: Has
3: I
4: a,
3: didn't even.
4: He has a Messi shirt that he wears all the time. We watch all the World Cup games this summer.
3: That's a start.
5: Very good.
3: That's an entry level. That's good. That's good.
4: I tell you what we love about Messi in Miami?
3: Sure.
4: The uniform's pink.
3: Yeah, I know. Those are cool.
4: So.
3: Those are actually very good. Very,
4: if that tells you how much I love sports.
3: Very Miami. Very Miami. Okay, Barb, what else do people need to know about the concert tickets? Anything else?
4: There is something else that you do need to know, which is there's a lot going on downtown. If no one...
3: I'm aware.
4: If no one has noticed, there's some construction, there's some street closures, the Lead Center's having some construction on the building itself. So just leave a little extra time.
3: Just for the record.
4: Go down early, walk over to the Sitch, have a drink, and then leisurely walk to the concert. That's what I'll be doing.
3: And if any of you or anyone associated with the Lead Center, the Symphony, was out near the Lead Center and heard me with my window down yelling expletives, it was not about the Lead Center, the Symphony. It was about Q Street.
4: Well, for someone who lives downtown, I have to tell you, it's just a constant shifting, you know, what's open, what's closed. And I am happy to live through it because it's going to be so much better when it's done.
3: There you go.
4: So just keep telling yourself that, but just leave a little extra time. Tickets are $50 and $25 for adults. Youth are only $5. So we just want to be the most affordable orchestra. Please buy your ticket. 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Just really do leave yourself a little extra time. You're going to have to park in a different spot, walk to a different spot. So we start at 7:30.
3: All right, 7:30 on Friday. Hey, Richard, great to talk to you. Thanks so much for giving me a little bit of time tonight, and let's catch up in person when you get to Lincoln, all right?
5: Yes, sir, we'll do it.
3: There you go, Richard Fountain, and he is the principal pianist with the keyboardist with the Lincoln Symphony Orchestra, Barbara Zock as well. And, Steve, do we have those tickets still? Do you have any available still?
6: They're all gone.
3: Wow!
6: Yes!
4: Wow.
3: Didn't even get through the segment today.
4: Mm-hmm. Wow.
3: Very good. Very good.
6: Great response.
3: Between the marching band and Manny Axe, mm-hmm. I mean,
6: Manny
3: and Fanfare for the Common Man. That's kind of a it's a go-to hit.
4: It's a really special opening concert, and we've got a lot more on our season. Take a look at our website. We've got stuff for kids. We've got we're doing Jurassic Park live to film in the spring, and those tickets are going to sell fast. So go get your tickets now. But it'll be a huge screen behind the orchestra and a full orchestra. We're doing just a lot of great stuff, and we are featuring Richard playing Rock 2 later during the season.
3: And you're going to warm up the stage for me because 1 week from Friday night, I will be introducing Yachtly Crew Lead Center, the Yacht Rock Tribute Band.
4: I'm guessing you will be wearing a different outfit for that than you would wear to attend the symphony concert.
3: I'll probably wear these white shoes, though. I think they fit.
4: Some boat shoes. That's what you need.
3: Barb, great to see you.
4: Thank you.
3: Looking forward to talking to you, and thanks again to Richard Fountain for joining us. That's it for me. See you tomorrow morning right here on KLIN.
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1: Mostly clear to partly cloudy skies expected as we head into your Wednesday evening in Lincoln, with dry conditions expected. Temperatures should cool off comfortably into the lower 70s by 10 o'clock tonight, with dew points continuing to fall off as well. Overnight tonight, mostly clear skies with lows in the upper 50s. We'll see highs back in the low to mid 80s again on Thursday with mainly sunny skies. From the 1011 Severe Weather Center, I'm meteorologist Bill Rentschler.
0: From the Momo Pizzeria and Ristorante Studios, we are the voice of Lincoln. 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
2: Rallying Republicans in Dallas. I'm Lisa Lacerra, Fox News. The first ever Republican midterm convention underway.
3: Republicans have come together for a convention dedicated to one mission: defying history. We didn't come to Dallas to talk about winning. We came here to do it.
2: Party Chair Joe Cruders, Wisconsin Congressman Derek Van Orden.
4: Democrats spent months demonizing the tax cuts we delivered. And now that millions of dollars are returning back home to rural communities, they're rushing to take credit for one of the largest investments.
2: Not all Republicans up for re-election are there, with President Trump saying he wants the focus to be on those in vulnerable races. The president set to address the crowd in a couple hours and again tomorrow night. Colorado Congressman Jason Crow, among the Democrats who traveled to Dallas, saying President Trump is not making the convention about Americans or the midterms. He told the Associated Press he's making it about himself. Secretary of State Marco Rubio, now in Ecuador, meeting with President Daniel Noboa and telling reporters the Trump administration is now focused on working with allied countries, aligning with their laws, but said the U.S. military will still blow up drug trafficking ships if need be. This coming after meeting with the new leader of Colombia.
5: Colombia has a new right-wing president, and the Trump administration is ready to restore cooperation. Secretary of State Marco Rubio, meeting President Abelardo de la Espriella in the city of Barranquilla, says he hopes the two countries can rebuild their relationship. President de la Espriella believes they can work on bulletproofing the hemisphere against drug trafficking. He'd like American support with drones, radar, and anti-money laundering tools.
2: Fox's Jonathan Savage. Rubio next heads to Peru for talks with its new leader. 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
1: Mostly clear to partly cloudy skies expected as we head into your Wednesday evening in Lincoln, with dry conditions expected. Temperatures should cool off comfortably into the lower 70s by 10 o'clock tonight, with dew points continuing to fall off as well. Overnight tonight, mostly clear skies with lows in the upper 50s. We'll see highs back in the low to mid 80s again on Thursday with mainly sunny skies. From the 1011 Severe Weather Center, I'm meteorologist Bill Rentschler.
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12: Both the Husker 49 right to left. Calandria under center. Deep back Nelson. Snap play fake. Deep drop. Calandria. All day to throw. Now slides left. Surveys downfield. Spirals over the middle. Caught underneath. Nelson 40 at the right hash. 35.

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